There's one to get your blood pumping a little bit as we get into the second hour of Ultimate Classic Rock. We're going to keep that energy going with this one by Journey. Thank you for spending your night here with us at UCR.

0: In my opinion, it is never too early in the night for a slow dance. Even if you're alone and just dancing for one, keep dancing, keep the faith. Love can indeed sting, but life carries on as long as we have music as the soundtrack. And we've got plenty of that, including requested U2 for John. That is next as we continue here at Ultimate Classic Rock.
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14: 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We are WJER. 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

requested U2 as promised for John. Sad news this past week, the death of William Orbit, who did some great work with U2 over the years, including a remix of their song Electrical Storm that I still love a lot. It is Matt Wardlaw. In the next hour, we're going to have a special Back to School 9 at 9. Whether you got kids starting in school for the first time or going back to start a new grade, maybe they're heading into junior high or high school, let's not forget college students. There is a lot of stress and anxiety that can come with that at every level. I think we all remember going to school and being nervous about being the new kid or going to new school for the first time, and that is one thing that people are talking about over on Reddit, things they wish that they had heard at the time they were going to school. A big one is quite simply, believe in yourself, because even when things are daunting, there's a lot that you can do if you can just remember that. So simple, yet so hard for us sometimes, right? We'll talk about some other stuff as the night progresses, but here's one that can maybe help you if you procrastinate. If you turn it in on time, it's already late. The basic message there is maybe don't wait until the absolute last minute to do something that's due on a particular day. And boy, I've been guilty of that. You might need some of that extra time to make some last minute tweaks. So some food for thought there. Let's get back to the rock and roll. Always my favorite subject. This is UCR and the Cars.

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13: Chance of showers and thunderstorms tonight. A flood watch is in effect through Wednesday morning. Low temperature in the upper 60s. Tuesday, showers and thunderstorms likely. Probably two rounds Tuesday, one early in the day, another one towards evening. High temperature near 80. Tuesday night, evening showers and thunderstorms ending, mostly cloudy, low 66. Wednesday, we catch a break, cloudy during the morning, then partly sunny with a high of 82. I'm Severe Weather Team 9 meteorologist Jeff Exline.
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Some big hair rock and roll for us all requested Whitesnake, who spent plenty of time in the 80s living life in the fast lane. That has been documented about David Coverdale and Whitesnake. Thank you for being here with us at Ultimate Classic Rock.

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All right, so this is our back-to-school edition of the 9 at 9. You all have had some great suggestions so far. Hot for Teacher, definitely the first song I thought of as this hour of music was starting to take shape. And here's another one that quickly came to mind, and we're going to send this one out to the guys. It's hard to believe that it's been 30 years this month since the Ramones played their final live concert together. We miss those guys. Crank this one up for them. It's Ultimate Classic Rock.

0: If you're just joining us, we're doing an hour's worth of songs in honor of everyone who's either back in school already or headed back to school. Our condolences either way. We will continue with suggested Springsteen and more on UCR.
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For some of us, the glory days are a bit in the rear view. For everybody else, your glory days are happening now, especially if you're heading back to school. And that is our focus in this hour. Let us send this out to all of you who are working hard to find your way in the big world or even just the classroom. 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

0: 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He just said, what about the Dan, man? That is a mighty good point. What about the Dan? We had to take care of that. It's Wardlaw. We have one more for our back to school 9. It is dedicated to bad behavior. And look, if you're hearing this right now, young, impressionable youth of the radio listening audience, just behave. We don't want you to spend the whole school year grounded. 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
15: Chance of showers and thunderstorms tonight. A flood watch is in effect through Wednesday morning. Low temperature in the upper 60s. Tuesday, showers and thunderstorms likely. Probably two rounds Tuesday. One early in the day, another one towards evening. High temperature near 80. Tuesday night, evening showers and thunderstorms ending. Mostly cloudy, low 66. Wednesday, we catch a break. Cloudy during the morning, then partly sunny with a high of 82. I'm Severe Weather Team 9 meteorologist Jeff Exline.

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That is our nine. Up ahead, we have a special, special edition of UCR Backstage. 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

How about that? Today in 1995, Kiss recorded an episode of MTV Unplugged, and this was the lineup with Gene Simmons and Paul Stanley, plus Bruce Kulick and drummer Eric Singer. But Gene and Paul had a couple of surprises up their sleeves. They brought out Ace Frehley and Peter Criss for the last five songs of the set. Let's go back and hear a couple of songs from that part of the show, starting with a deep cut. This is Ultimate Classic Rock.

0: you. All right. Thanks so much. Good night.
1: There you have it. Three songs for what ended up being an amazing MTV Unplugged from Kiss, and it made for an amazing installment of UCR Backstage. MTV Unplugged with Kiss recorded on this day in 1995, and as we know, not only did Gene and Paul reunite with Ace and Peter for that show, but it was an event that sparked a big reunion tour that if you had a chance to see that, you know it was a great time to be a Kiss fan. 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If you did not see it, I highly recommend the Donington concert that they released from 1996 as part of their official bootleg series. That is a great, great show. Sorry, not sorry, if I cost you a little bit of money just now. It's what Wardlaw does, but you're going to thank me later. I promise you. It's ultimate classic rock.
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Some really exciting news for Rush fans. We heard earlier in the tour that they would be filming the shows in Cleveland for future live release. It is possible that those plans might have changed. At the very least, they have added to those plans. As Geddy and Alex revealed, they are filming all four nights in Toronto, a hometown run that kicked off this past Friday. They admitted that the chance to film in their hometown was something that they could not resist and said that because they are playing four nights, that will give them the best chance to capture all 40 of the songs that they've been rotating throughout this current tour. Whatever happens, we are quite excited, aren't we, Rush fans? It's going to make a great live album. And speaking of great live records, here's one that set an important standard. This is Ultimate Classic Rock.

Def Leppard, and yes, there is still time to get your request to me. We have some room before the night is through. Let me know what you're looking to hear. Bonus points if you happen to be writing me from a white room.

0: It's Wardlaw. We have some Rockiversaries on tap as we head into the next hour. But first, I did mention requests. We will get to more of those shortly as we continue with Ultimate Classic Rock.
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19: Chance of showers and thunderstorms tonight. A flood watch is in effect through Wednesday morning. Low temperature in the upper 60s. Tuesday, showers and thunderstorms likely. Probably two rounds Tuesday, one early in the day, another one towards evening. High temperature near 80. Tuesday night, evening showers and thunderstorms ending. Mostly cloudy, low 66. Wednesday, we catch a break. Cloudy during the morning, then partly sunny with a high of 82. I'm Severe Weather Team 9 meteorologist Jeff Exelon.
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Robert Palmer surrounded by the ladies. Matt Wardlaw surrounded by none of the ladies. And that is more than okay because I don't need to get the evil eye and potentially worse from my wife this early in the week. I'm going to be on my good behavior, all right? Let's keep rocking with Steve Miller Band.

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1: When we remember a moment in rock history, that's an ultimate classic rock-iversary with Matt Wardlaw.

0: Happy birthday to Ian Anderson of Jethro Tull, who is always quite the educational conversation when we get a chance to speak with him. Of course, for many people, you say the words Ian Anderson and they picture the rock and roll guy with a flute. And here's what Ian told me about his path to becoming that guy.
1: Well, when I began playing the flute, pretty much the only thing I'd really heard was sort of vague memories of folk music and of classical music, but nothing really concrete, nothing I could put my fingers on or my ears around. It was an instrument that occasionally featured in some decorative context in pop music and jazz, I may have heard. But, you know, when I took up the flute, it was really without any knowledge of the instrument. It was just something different to play because I had played guitar and knew that I was never going to be equal to Eric Clapton, let alone Jeff Beck and Jimmy Page and Ritchie Blackmore and the other guys who were doing the sessions in London. So I found something else to play that was an unlikely instrument. And a few months later, I managed to get a couple of notes out of it. And once I had five notes, I could play the blues scale and I could play solos. But other than that, you know, the Moody Blues, I guess they had a flute player called Ray Thomas.
0: Sure.
1: Who was not exactly a rock player, but he was, you know, a decorative flautist. And around the time we began, Chris Wood, the saxophone player with Traffic, he played a bit of flute. There was a guy in King Crimson who played a bit of flute. When I was doing it, suddenly it was a much more of a dominant integral part of the band, really, but you know, quite an assertive instrument. And so it was a point of difference in marketing terms that made Jethro Tull different to the other bands of that era.
0: It's Matt Wardlaw. We're going to call this week Metallica Week, at least for the first few days here. It seems like there's been a lot of Metalliversaries, shall we call them, in recent days and weeks. And this week is a big one. Wednesday is the 35th anniversary of Metallica's Black Album coming out. And hearing this next song always takes me back to that moment. It's Ultimate Classic Rock.

0: We are doing that one for our buddy Douglas Cole, who has been quite patiently requesting that one over and over and over again. Douglas, I'm sorry, buddy. That took a while, but I'm happy to get that on for you at last, good sir. Blind Faith, one of the great one-and-done bands and a true supergroup featuring Eric Clapton and Ginger Baker from Cream, teamed up with Steve Winwood, who is fresh from working with Traffic. They completed the lineup with bassist Rick Grech. Unfortunately, it fell apart almost as soon as it began. Blind Faith lasted less than a year before they went their separate ways. Among other things, Steve eventually ends up back in Traffic, and as we know, they all ended up becoming and remaining legends. I ended up seeing Steve Winwood at London's Hyde Park in 2018, and what was bonkers to me after all of the solo success that he had in the 80s and so on was that I learned this was the first time he had performed at Hyde Park since playing there with Blind Faith in 1969. That is crazy, but it was quite a cool moment to hear him playing Can't Find My Way Home there that day for the first time in that same building since 1969. A cool rock and roll moment. Thank you, Doug, for your great request and for listening to what we're doing here at Ultimate Classic Rock.
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Bush has been out there promoting their latest album, the cheerily titled I Beat Loneliness. They've got a bit of a break right now, but Gavin Rossdale and crew will be back in action mid-September, touring Australia with Shinedown sharing the bill. Then they will come back around for a couple of shows in Hawaii and California. And speaking of Shinedown, Bush will perform at the very first Shinedown Lunatic Ball Beach Weekend. They really are calling it that. First time I came across it, I had to make sure I wasn't flipping the words around in my brain because Wardlaw does that. But I do my best to keep you all on the straight and narrow here at Ultimate Classic Rock.

We enjoyed talking to Sebastian Bach last week on the program, and if you have not heard that yet, check out his contribution to the reimagined soundtrack for the Transformers. Baz is smoking rock and roll in the way that he does. You can find that interview and hear that song as we speak at Ultimate Classic Rock.

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0: There's one for the rebellious ones among us. It's Matt Wardlaw. We will rock it up with the Crows and one or two more as we finish things off for tonight on UCR.
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18: Chance of showers and thunderstorms tonight. A flood watch is in effect through Wednesday morning. Low temperature in the upper 60s. Tuesday, showers and thunderstorms likely. Probably two rounds Tuesday, one early in the day, another one towards evening. High temperature near 80. Tuesday night, evening showers and thunderstorms ending, mostly cloudy, low 66. Wednesday, we catch a break, cloudy during the morning, then partly sunny with a high of 82. I'm Severe Weather Team 9 meteorologist Jeff Exline.

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1: WJER. AP News, I'm Ben Thomas. Search teams digging through the rubble of collapsed buildings in Colombia, where a 7.4 magnitude earthquake struck. More than 100 people are confirmed dead, but one database has more than 2,000 missing.
2: The epicenter that was Chocó.
1: Barbara Mello with World Vision tells Sky.
2: It's very known for its poverty, so a lot of people are in need right now.
1: Public health experts are slamming it, but President Trump signed an executive order that calls for spacing out childhood vaccines.
3: At 1 year, you should have 5 separate visits for vaccines rather than getting them all in the same day.
1: Congressional Democrats are investigating Trump administration efforts to deport family of some military service members.
4: The Associated Press found more than 50 active duty troops' spouses and parents have been detained by immigration authorities. In a letter to the Department of Homeland Security, the Defense Department, and the Department of Veteran Affairs, the Democrats say they will investigate whether the Pentagon and DHS are coordinating the effort, saying that the apparent collaboration between DHS and the military to deport troops' families raises both ethical and legal concerns. DHS says it values service members' contributions, but adds U.S. military service alone does not automatically grant lawful immigration status or exempt aliens from the consequences of violating U.S. immigration laws. I'm Lisa Dwyer.
1: And Jennifer King reports.
5: Jackie, the bald eagle, who with her partner Shadow became an internet sensation, has died. For more than a decade, nature lovers watched Jackie tend to her nest in California's San Bernardino Mountains through a camera installed by the nonprofit Friends of the Big Bear Valley back in 2015. The bird was rescued after reports she'd been injured in a fight with other eagles and had been receiving treatment for anemia and other ailments at the Ojai Raptor Center. But her condition worsened, and the center announced the eagle's death on Monday. I'm Jennifer King.
1: This is AP News. An actor turned member of Congress has died.
6: Just a good old boy.
7: Ben Jones' first game fame is Cooper Davenport, the good old boy mechanic on the Dukes of Hazzard TV series. He later served 2 terms in the U.S. House, representing a district near Atlanta. Jones' wife says he suffered a heart attack Sunday at their home in Washington, Virginia. Jones credited the series with pulling him out of a self-destructive, alcoholic lifestyle. In a 2008 AP interview, he said many people could understand.
8: They can relate to alcoholism and all that behavior that goes with it because it's a common disease.
7: Jones said when he was sworn into Congress for his first term, he realized how far he had come. After losing in 1992, Jones ran for Congress again in 1994 and lost to Newt Gingrich. But he always embraced the role of Cooter, and after politics, opened at least 3 Cooter country stores. I'm Mike Hempen.
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9: 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We are WJER. 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

Mostly cloudy overnight tonight and muggy with a chance for showers and thunderstorms. Low temperature 68. A flood watch remains in effect through Wednesday morning. Showers and thunderstorms likely on Tuesday. Likely two rounds, one early in the day and one towards evening with some dry weather sandwiched in between. High temperatures Tuesday near 80. Evening showers and thunderstorms Tuesday night. Mostly cloudy, low 66. Wednesday, we get a deserved break. Cloudy during the morning, becoming partly sunny, high 82. I'm Severe Weather Team 9 meteorologist Jeff Exler.

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0: Been muggy with a chance for showers and thunderstorms, low temperature 68. A flood watch remains in effect through Wednesday morning. Showers and thunderstorms likely on Tuesday, likely two rounds, one early in the day and one towards evening with some dry weather sandwiched in between. High temperatures Tuesday near 80. Evening showers and thunderstorms Tuesday night, mostly cloudy, low 66. Wednesday, we get a deserved break, cloudy during the morning, becoming partly sunny, high 82. I'm Severe Weather Team 9 meteorologist Jeff Hexler.
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1: AP News, I'm Ben Thomas. Search teams digging through the rubble of collapsed buildings in Colombia, where a 7.4 magnitude earthquake struck. More than 100 people are confirmed dead, but one database has more than 2,000 missing.
2: The epicenter that was Chocó.
1: Barbara Mello with World Vision tells Sky.
2: It's very known for its poverty, so a lot of people are in need right now.
1: Public health experts are slamming it, but President Trump signed an executive order that calls for spacing out childhood vaccines.
3: At 1 year, you should have 5 separate visits for vaccines rather than getting them all in the same day.
1: Congressional Democrats are investigating Trump administration efforts to deport family of some military service members.
4: The Associated Press found more than 50 active duty troops' spouses and parents have been detained by immigration authorities. In a letter to the Department of Homeland Security, the Defense Department, and the Department of Veteran Affairs, the Democrats say they will investigate whether the Pentagon and DHS are coordinating the effort, saying that the apparent collaboration between DHS and the military to deport troops' families raises both ethical and legal concerns. DHS says it values service members' contributions, but adds U.S. military service alone does not automatically grant lawful immigration status or exempt aliens from the consequences of violating U.S. immigration laws. I'm Lisa Dwyer.
1: And Jennifer King reports,
5: Jackie, the bald eagle, who with her partner Shadow became an internet sensation, has died. For more than a decade, nature lovers watched Jackie tend to her nest in California's San Bernardino Mountains through a camera installed by the nonprofit Friends of the Big Bear Valley back in 2015. The bird was rescued after reports she'd been injured in a fight with other eagles and had been receiving treatment for anemia and other ailments at the Ojai Raptor Center. But her condition worsened and the center announced the eagle's death on Monday. I'm Jennifer King.
1: This is AP News. An actor turned member of Congress has died.
6: Just a good old boy.
7: Ben Jones' first game fame is Cooper Davenport, the good old boy mechanic on the Dukes of Hazzard TV series. He later served 2 terms in the U.S. House, representing a district near Atlanta. Jones' wife says he suffered a heart attack Sunday at their home in Washington, Virginia. Jones credited the series with pulling him out of a self-destructive alcoholic lifestyle. In a 2008 AP interview, he said many people could understand.
8: They can relate to alcoholism and all that behavior that goes with it because it's a common disease.
7: Jones said when he was sworn into Congress for his first term, he realized how far he had come. After losing in 1992, Jones ran for Congress again in 1994 and lost to Newt Gingrich. But he always embraced the role of Cooter, and after politics, opened at least 3 Cooter country stores. I'm Mike Hempen.
1: 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I'm Ben Thomas. 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
1: Mostly cloudy overnight tonight and muggy with a chance for showers and thunderstorms. Low temperature 68. A flood watch remains in effect through Wednesday morning. Showers and thunderstorms likely on Tuesday. Likely two rounds, one early in the day and one towards evening with some dry weather sandwiched in between. High temperatures Tuesday near 80. Evening showers and thunderstorms Tuesday night. Mostly cloudy, low 66. Wednesday, we get a deserved break. Cloudy during the morning, becoming partly sunny. High 82. I'm Severe Weather Team 9 meteorologist Jeff Exler.
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2: Mostly cloudy overnight tonight and muggy with a chance for showers and thunderstorms. Low temperature 68. A flood watch remains in effect through Wednesday morning. Showers and thunderstorms likely on Tuesday, likely two rounds, one early in the day and one towards evening with some dry weather sandwiched in between. High temperatures Tuesday near 80. Evening showers and thunderstorms Tuesday night, mostly cloudy, low 66. Wednesday, we get a deserved break. Cloudy during the morning, becoming partly sunny, high 82. I'm Severe Weather Team 9 meteorologist Jeff Exler.

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2: AP News, I'm Ben Thomas. Search teams digging through the rubble of collapsed buildings in Colombia, where a 7.4 magnitude earthquake struck. More than 100 people are confirmed dead, but one database has more than 2,000 missing.
3: The epicenter that was Chocó.
2: Barbara Mello with World Vision tells Sky.
3: It's very known for its poverty, so a lot of people are in need right now.
2: Public health experts are slamming it, but President Trump signed an executive order that calls for spacing out childhood vaccines.
4: At 1 year, you should have 5 separate visits for vaccines rather than getting them all in the same day.
2: Congressional Democrats are investigating Trump administration efforts to deport family of some military service members.
5: The Associated Press found more than 50 active duty troops' spouses and parents have been detained by immigration authorities. In a letter to the Department of Homeland Security, the Defense Department, and the Department of Veteran Affairs, the Democrats say they will investigate whether the Pentagon and DHS are coordinating the effort, saying that the apparent collaboration between DHS and the military to deport troops' families raises both ethical and legal concerns. DHS says it values service members' contributions, but adds U.S. military service alone does not automatically grant lawful immigration status or exempt aliens from the consequences of violating U.S. immigration laws. I'm Lisa Dwyer.
2: And Jennifer King reports.
6: Jackie, the bald eagle, who with her partner Shadow became an internet sensation, has died. For more than a decade, nature lovers watched Jackie tend to her nest in California's San Bernardino Mountains through a camera installed by the nonprofit Friends of the Big Bear Valley back in 2015. The bird was rescued after reports she'd been injured in a fight with other eagles and had been receiving treatment for anemia and other ailments at the Ojai Raptor Center. But her condition worsened, and the center announced the eagle's death on Monday. I'm Jennifer King.
2: This is AP News. An actor turned member of Congress has died.
7: Just a good old boy.
8: Ben Jones' first game fame is Cooper Davenport, the good old boy mechanic on the Dukes of Hazzard TV series. He later served 2 terms in the U.S. House, representing a district near Atlanta. Jones' wife says he suffered a heart attack Sunday at their home in Washington, Virginia. Jones credited the series with pulling him out of a self-destructive, alcoholic lifestyle. In a 2008 AP interview, he said many people could understand.
9: They can relate to alcoholism and all that behavior that goes with it because it's a common disease.
8: Jones said when he was sworn into Congress for his first term, he realized how far he had come. After losing in 1992, Jones ran for Congress again in 1994 and lost to Newt Gingrich. But he always embraced the role of Cooter, and after politics, opened at least 3 Cooter country stores. I'm Mike Hempen.
2: 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I'm Ben Thomas. 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

0: Mostly cloudy overnight tonight and muggy with a chance for showers and thunderstorms. Low temperature 68. A flood watch remains in effect through Wednesday morning. Showers and thunderstorms likely on Tuesday, likely two rounds, one early in the day and one towards evening with some dry weather sandwiched in between. High temperatures Tuesday near 80. Evening showers and thunderstorms Tuesday night, mostly cloudy, low 66. Wednesday, we get a deserved break, cloudy during the morning, becoming partly sunny, high 82. I'm Severe Weather Team 9 meteorologist Jeff Exler.
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0: Mostly cloudy overnight tonight and muggy with a chance for showers and thunderstorms. Low temperature 68. A flood watch remains in effect through Wednesday morning. Showers and thunderstorms likely on Tuesday, likely two rounds, one early in the day and one towards evening with some dry weather sandwiched in between. High temperatures Tuesday near 80. Evening showers and thunderstorms Tuesday night, mostly cloudy, low 66. Wednesday, we get a deserved break, cloudy during the morning, becoming partly sunny, high 82. I'm Severe Weather Team 9 meteorologist Jeff Exler.
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1: AP News, I'm Ben Thomas. Search teams digging through the rubble of collapsed buildings in Colombia where a 7.4 magnitude earthquake struck. More than 100 people are confirmed dead, but one database has more than 2,000 missing.
2: The epicenter that was Chocó.
1: Barbara Mello with World Vision tells Sky.
2: It's very known for its poverty, so a lot of people are in need right now.
1: Public health experts are slamming it, but President Trump signed an executive order that calls for spacing out childhood vaccines.
3: At 1 year, you should have 5 separate visits for vaccines rather than getting them all in the same day.
1: Congressional Democrats are investigating Trump administration efforts to deport family of some military service members.
4: The Associated Press found more than 50 active duty troops' spouses and parents have been detained by immigration authorities. In a letter to the Department of Homeland Security, the Defense Department, and the Department of Veteran Affairs, the Democrats say they will investigate whether the Pentagon and DHS are coordinating the effort, saying that the apparent collaboration between DHS and the military to deport troops' families raises both ethical and legal concerns. DHS says it values service members' contributions, but adds U.S. military service alone does not automatically grant lawful immigration status or exempt aliens from the consequences of violating U.S. immigration laws. I'm Lisa Dwyer.
1: And Jennifer King reports,
5: Jackie, the bald eagle, who with her partner Shadow became an internet sensation, has died. For more than a decade, nature lovers watched Jackie tend to her nest in California's San Bernardino Mountains through a camera installed by the nonprofit Friends of the Big Bear Valley back in 2015. The bird was rescued after reports she'd been injured in a fight with other eagles and had been receiving treatment for anemia and other ailments at the Ojai Raptor Center. But her condition worsened and the center announced the eagle's death on Monday. I'm Jennifer King.
1: This is AP News. An actor turned member of Congress has died.
6: Just a good old boy.
7: Ben Jones' first game fame is Cooper Davenport, the good old boy mechanic on the Dukes of Hazzard TV series. He later served 2 terms in the U.S. House, representing a district near Atlanta. Jones' wife says he suffered a heart attack Sunday at their home in Washington, Virginia. Jones credited the series with pulling him out of a self-destructive, alcoholic lifestyle. In a 2008 AP interview, he said many people could understand.
8: They can relate to alcoholism and all that behavior that goes with it because it's a common disease.
7: Jones said when he was sworn into Congress for his first term, he realized how far he had come. After losing in 1992, Jones ran for Congress again in 1994 and lost to Newt Gingrich. But he always embraced the role of Cooter, and after politics, opened at least 3 Cooter country stores. I'm Mike Hempen.
1: 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I'm Ben Thomas. 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

Mostly cloudy overnight tonight and muggy with a chance for showers and thunderstorms. Low temperature 68. A flood watch remains in effect through Wednesday morning. Showers and thunderstorms likely on Tuesday, likely two rounds, one early in the day and one towards evening with some dry weather sandwiched in between. High temperatures Tuesday near 80. Evening showers and thunderstorms Tuesday night, mostly cloudy, low 66. Wednesday, we get a deserved break, cloudy during the morning, becoming partly sunny, high 82. I'm Severe Weather Team 9 meteorologist Jeff Exler.

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1: We've almost made it there the weekend, and it's going to be worth waiting for because Friday night we're going to celebrate Def Leppard's Hysteria nearly 40 years later as our UCR Album of the Week. And we'll be joined by Def Leppard's Phil Collin as well. But let's not get too far ahead of ourselves because tonight we're going to do things like celebrate the Ramones. Plus, we will pay tribute to the great Glenn Hughes of Deep Purple fame. And we'll dig out deep cuts by Aerosmith and Emerson, Lake & Palmer. It's Matt Wardlaw. 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
2: Mostly cloudy overnight tonight and muggy with a chance for showers and thunderstorms. Low temperature 68. A flood watch remains in effect through Wednesday morning. Showers and thunderstorms likely on Tuesday. Likely two rounds, one early in the day and one towards evening with some dry weather sandwiched in between. High temperatures Tuesday near 80. Evening showers and thunderstorms Tuesday night. Mostly cloudy, low 66. Wednesday, we get a deserved break. Cloudy during the morning, becoming partly sunny, high 82. I'm Severe Weather Team 9 meteorologist Jeff Exler.
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1: AP News, I'm Ben Thomas. Search teams digging through the rubble of collapsed buildings in Colombia, where a 7.4 magnitude earthquake struck. More than 100 people are confirmed dead, but one database has more than 2,000 missing.
2: The epicenter that was Chocó.
1: Barbara Mello with World Vision tells Sky.
2: It's very known for its poverty, so a lot of people are in need right now.
1: Public health experts are slamming it, but President Trump signed an executive order that calls for spacing out childhood vaccines.
3: At 1 year, you should have 5 separate visits for vaccines rather than getting them all in the same day.
1: Congressional Democrats are investigating Trump administration efforts to deport family of some military service members.
4: The Associated Press found more than 50 active duty troops' spouses and parents have been detained by immigration authorities. In a letter to the Department of Homeland Security, the Defense Department, and the Department of Veteran Affairs, the Democrats say they will investigate whether the Pentagon and DHS are coordinating the effort, saying that the apparent collaboration between DHS and the military to deport troops' families raises both ethical and legal concerns. DHS says it values service members' contributions, but adds U.S. military service alone does not automatically grant lawful immigration status or exempt aliens from the consequences of violating U.S. immigration laws. I'm Lisa Dwyer.
1: And Jennifer King reports,
5: Jackie, the bald eagle, who with her partner Shadow became an internet sensation, has died. For more than a decade, nature lovers watched Jackie tend to her nest in California's San Bernardino Mountains through a camera installed by the nonprofit Friends of the Big Bear Valley back in 2015. The bird was rescued after reports she'd been injured in a fight with other eagles and had been receiving treatment for anemia and other ailments at the Ojai Raptor Center. But her condition worsened, and the center announced the eagle's death on Monday. I'm Jennifer King.
1: This is AP News. An actor turned member of Congress has died.
6: Just a good old boy.
7: Ben Jones' first game fame is Cooper Davenport, the good old boy mechanic on the Dukes of Hazzard TV series. He later served 2 terms in the U.S. House, representing a district near Atlanta. Jones' wife says he suffered a heart attack Sunday at their home in Washington, Virginia. Jones credited the series with pulling him out of a self-destructive, alcoholic lifestyle. In a 2008 AP interview, he said many people could understand.
8: They can relate to alcoholism and all that behavior that goes with it because it's a common disease.
7: Jones said when he was sworn into Congress for his first term, he realized how far he had come. After losing in 1992, Jones ran for Congress again in 1994 and lost to Newt Gingrich. But he always embraced the role of Cooter, and after politics, opened at least 3 Cooter country stores. I'm Mike Hempen.
1: 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I'm Ben Thomas. 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
1: Mostly cloudy overnight tonight and muggy with a chance for showers and thunderstorms. Low temperature 68. A flood watch remains in effect through Wednesday morning. Showers and thunderstorms likely on Tuesday. Likely two rounds, one early in the day and one towards evening with some dry weather sandwiched in between. High temperatures Tuesday near 80. Evening showers and thunderstorms Tuesday night. Mostly cloudy, low 66. Wednesday, we get a deserved break. Cloudy during the morning, becoming partly sunny, high 82. I'm Severe Weather Team 9 meteorologist Jeff Hexler.
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he is my final serenade. He is a gun and he is a blade. He is a picture that I saved too long. He is my credit card.

sandwiched in between. High temperatures Tuesday near 80. Evening showers and thunderstorms Tuesday night, mostly cloudy, low 66. Wednesday, we get a deserved break. Cloudy during the morning, becoming partly sunny, high 82. I'm Severe Weather Team 9 meteorologist Jeff Exler.

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1: AP News, I'm Ben Thomas. Search teams digging through the rubble of collapsed buildings in Colombia, where a 7.4 magnitude earthquake struck. More than 100 people are confirmed dead, but one database has more than 2,000 missing.
2: The epicenter that was Chocó.
1: Barbara Mello with World Vision tells Sky.
2: It's very known for its poverty, so a lot of people are in need right now.
1: Public health experts are slamming it, but President Trump signed an executive order that calls for spacing out childhood vaccines.
3: At 1 year, you should have 5 separate visits for vaccines rather than getting them all in the same day.
1: Congressional Democrats are investigating Trump administration efforts to deport family of some military service members.
4: The Associated Press found more than 50 active duty troops' spouses and parents have been detained by immigration authorities. In a letter to the Department of Homeland Security, the Defense Department, and the Department of Veteran Affairs, the Democrats say they will investigate whether the Pentagon and DHS are coordinating the effort, saying that the apparent collaboration between DHS and the military to deport troops' families raises both ethical and legal concerns. DHS says it values service members' contributions, but adds U.S. military service alone does not automatically grant lawful immigration status or exempt aliens from the consequences of violating U.S. immigration laws. I'm Lisa Dwyer.
1: And Jennifer King reports,
5: Jackie, the bald eagle, who with her partner Shadow became an internet sensation, has died. For more than a decade, nature lovers watched Jackie tend to her nest in California's San Bernardino Mountains through a camera installed by the nonprofit Friends of the Big Bear Valley back in 2015. The bird was rescued after reports she'd been injured in a fight with other eagles and had been receiving treatment for anemia and other ailments at the Ojai Raptor Center. But her condition worsened, and the center announced the eagle's death on Monday. I'm Jennifer King.
1: This is AP News. An actor turned member of Congress has died.
6: Just a good old boy.
7: Ben Jones' first game fame is Cooper Davenport, the good old boy mechanic on the Dukes of Hazzard TV series. He later served 2 terms in the U.S. House, representing a district near Atlanta. Jones' wife says he suffered a heart attack Sunday at their home in Washington, Virginia. Jones credited the series with pulling him out of a self-destructive, alcoholic lifestyle. In a 2008 AP interview, he said many people could understand.
8: They can relate to alcoholism and all that behavior that goes with it because it's a common disease.
7: Jones said when he was sworn into Congress for his first term, he realized how far he had come. After losing in 1992, Jones ran for Congress again in 1994 and lost to Newt Gingrich. But he always embraced the role of Cooter, and after politics, opened at least 3 Cooter country stores. I'm Mike Hempen.
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0: Mostly cloudy overnight tonight and muggy with a chance for showers and thunderstorms. Low temperature 68. A flood watch remains in effect through Wednesday morning. Showers and thunderstorms likely on Tuesday. Likely two rounds, one early in the day and one towards evening with some dry weather sandwiched in between. High temperatures Tuesday near 80. Evening showers and thunderstorms Tuesday night. Mostly cloudy, low 66. Wednesday, we get a deserved break. Cloudy during the morning, becoming partly sunny. High 82. I'm Severe Weather Team 9 meteorologist Jeff Exler.
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1: Tonight we've got songs, stories, and a lot of history, plus rockiversaries involving Joe Jackson and Loverboy. 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It's Matt Wardlaw. 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

0: This WJER Daily Devotion is brought to you by Dayspring Christian Bookstore. 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
1: Good morning. I'm Pastor Bonnie Grimaldi from Grace Lutheran Church in Dover, bringing you morning devotions on WJER. I'll begin with 2 Timothy 3:16 through 17. All scripture is inspired by God and is useful to teach us what is true and to make us realize what is wrong in our lives. It corrects us when we are wrong and teaches us to do what is right. God uses it to prepare and equip his people to do every good work. God freely shares the secret to finding our life's great purpose and our reason for existence. For millennia, people have searched for it, and some search without ever finding a satisfactory answer. God isn't trying to confuse us or delay the fulfillment of our purpose on earth. God wants us to understand it and pursue it with passion. The Word of God contains every answer we will ever need. It's a divine tool meant to show us our path. In it, we find correction and rebuke, but also encouragement and great wisdom. If we are humble enough to receive it, God's Word will equip us for our greatest purpose, serving one another for the kingdom of heaven. Let us pray. Heavenly Father, you have a great plan for our life. Thank you for your perfect path. We ask for the humility to submit to your word, to obey your voice, and to walk with endurance to fulfill our purpose. Help us to start by reading your word this morning before we begin our busy day. Amen. Thank you very much. Have a great day.
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3: Mostly cloudy overnight tonight and muggy with a chance for showers and thunderstorms, low temperature 68. A flood watch remains in effect through Wednesday morning. Showers and thunderstorms likely on Tuesday, likely two rounds, one early in the day and one towards evening with some dry weather sandwiched in between. High temperatures Tuesday near 80. Evening showers and thunderstorms Tuesday night, mostly cloudy, low 66. Wednesday, we get a deserved break, cloudy during the morning, becoming partly sunny, high 82. I'm Severe Weather Team 9 meteorologist Jeff Exelon.
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1: AP News, I'm Marcela Sanchez. At least 111 people have been confirmed to have been killed after a magnitude 7.4 earthquake struck Western Colombia yesterday. But many more are missing. AP correspondent Ben Thomas has more.
2: Search teams dug through the rubble in Cali, Colombia, after a 7.4 magnitude earthquake struck, collapsing hundreds of buildings. By Monday afternoon, people had begun reporting their loved ones missing on digital databases. One listed more than 2,000, the number steadily climbing.
3: The epicenter that was Chocó.
2: Barbara Mello with World Vision.
3: It's very known for its poverty, so a lot of people are in need right now.
2: She tells Sky children are of particular concern.
3: We as adults don't know how to react. Imagine the children.
2: The desperate scenes recall the searches still ongoing in neighboring Venezuela after it was devastated by powerful back-to-back earthquakes in June that killed more than 6,300 people. I'm Ben Thomas.
1: President Trump is demanding that Iran pay for hundreds of American troops killed and wounded by Iran-backed militants over several decades. Iran is already seeking compensation as part of any peace talks. Canada put its military on standby to help battle wildfires in its western British Columbia province. The fires have killed at least one person and forced about 20,000 from their homes. Jurors are being selected in Las Vegas in the trial of a man accused of orchestrating the death of rapper Tupac Shakur. Former gang leader Dwayne Davis has pleaded not guilty to one charge of murder with a deadly weapon. Shakur was killed near the Las Vegas Strip in 1996. Shares were mixed in Asia while oil prices climbed further after jumping the day before. This is AP News. The AP's Lisa Dwyer reports on another recall by Taylor Farms.
4: Taylor Fresh Foods, the parent company of Taylor Farms, is voluntarily recalling more products that include jalapenos because of worries about a possible salmonella contamination. Weeks after recalling iceberg lettuce, a grower in Sinaloa, Mexico, a supplier to Coast Citrus Distributors, was identified as the potential source of the new salmonella outbreak. Taylor says they are no longer sourcing products from that farmer. The list of recalled products was distributed by Taylor Farms in multiple states with a best if used by date up to August 16, 2026. The products were sold in stores including Kroger, Stop and Shop, Target, Whole Foods, Trader Joe's, and Walmart. I'm Lisa Dwyer.
1: 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I'm Marcela Sanchez, AP News.
5: It is 3 minutes after 6 o'clock. It is 68 degrees here in the Tuscarawas Valley. Happy Tuesday, everybody. 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Michelle Spring and Tom Reed here on the air. Good morning to you, Michelle.
6: Good morning.
5: And with us, with our news this morning, news director Jamie Hambaugh. Good morning, Jamie.
7: Hey, Tom. Thanks, and good morning. Yeah, so coming up here, we'll be hearing from New Philadelphia's newest firefighter. She just came over from the Bolivar Fire Department, and you may recall that she was involved with that creek rescue of a driver and a truck that had flipped over. It was in a creek in Canton, so we'll hear from her. Also, state troopers letting the public know that they're going to have an OVI checkpoint here somewhere in the area later this week. Those details will come out closer to that date. So we have those stories and others there on the way. Tom, let's go back to you then. What about the weather?
5: Well, Jamie, plenty of rain in the forecast. We have some on the way as we speak. A flood watch remains in effect through tomorrow morning. We'll give you all the details in the forecast, and then we will preview the Guardians here on WJER. All that and more coming up here on the Tuesday edition of The Morning Show.
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7: WJER News Time is 6:05, and right now we have 68 degrees. New Philadelphia's newest firefighter was sworn in just days after the most intense rescue of her young career. Sarah Valentine joins New Philadelphia from Bolivar, where she'll remain a part-time firefighter. On Monday last week, she and two other firefighters pulled a 28-year-old man out of an upside-down pickup truck that was submerged in a Canton Creek. Now, he had no pulse, but rescue workers brought him back to life on the shoreline. Officials most recently said that he was receiving care at a Columbus area facility. Now, Valentine's only been a firefighter for a year. Now, she is trained as a combat medic in the Ohio National Guard, which she says helped her in that situation.
6: Honestly, I didn't even think about it. I just jumped in. I feel like my friend had to tell me really what happened after, but I think it was just go for it. We just needed to go for it. He was in there. We knew what we had to do. I'm comfortable swimming, so I was ready for anything.
7: Now, Valentine praised the other firefighters who dove in, Kyle Gallagher from Canton and Ashley Kirtner from Bolivar, and Lieutenant Ked Thompson, who initially took charge of the situation when witnesses flagged down their ambulance. Mayor Joel Day swore in Valentine Friday at the New Philadelphia Fire Station in front of family, friends, and members of the New Philadelphia and Bolivar Fire Departments. State Patrol New Philadelphia Post says it plans to conduct an OVI sobriety checkpoint sometime this week in an effort to deter and intercept impaired drivers. The patrol says that it'll announce the county where the checkpoint will be held, either Tuscarawas or Carroll, one day before the operation. The exact location will be released on the morning of the checkpoint. Now, golfers still have time to register for an annual event that serves as one of the biggest fundraisers of the year for the Tuscarawas County YMCA. The 25th annual Craig Rader Memorial Golf Outing is coming up Thursday at Oak Shadows Golf Club. The event benefits the county YMCA, supporting programs and services for youth and families throughout the community, according to Kathleen Johnson.
10: We love this event because it's rain or shine. 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It's a shotgun start. You get lunch at the turn, and then you get a steak dinner at the end. So you do not go hungry at this golf outing.
7: Yeah, teams are still being accepted for the four-person scramble, with registration costing $440 per team. But there's also a first-place cash prize of $400 for the winning team. Now, to register, you can visit Tuscarawas YMCA, or you can also contact Jenny Dallas at the YMCA. There was a major turn Monday in the case against two Canton police officers charged in the 2024 death of Frank Tyson. As their trial got underway, both officers took plea deals on lesser charges. Maya Ward of ONN affiliate WKYC-TV has details.
11: Camden Birch and Bo Schoeneg were both facing reckless homicide charges. Now, neither will go to trial, and both agreed to resign from the Canton Police Department effective immediately. The two officers had been charged with reckless homicide after Frank Tyson died while in Canton police custody in April of 2024. Body camera video shows officers struggling to arrest him before he was restrained on the floor. Tyson repeatedly said he couldn't breathe and later became unresponsive. The Stark County coroner later ruled his death as a homicide.
7: Yeah, thanks, Amaya. And that's a look at news for this hour. Coming up with sports and the weather for WJER News, I'm Jamie Hambaugh.
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5: Well, some rain out to our northwest. We are looking for mostly cloudy skies, a chance of showers and thunderstorms for today. A high of 82, a flood watch in effect through Wednesday morning. Showers and thunderstorms overnight, maybe some patchy fog, a low of 65. And then tomorrow, mostly cloudy, a chance of showers and thunderstorms with a high of 83 degrees. Right now in the valley, It's cloudy and 68 degrees. 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They are starting a three-game series against the Detroit Tigers in Detroit. A 6:40 first pitch here on WJER. The same thing tomorrow night, same times, and then they wrap up that series against the Tigers on Thursday at 12:35 with a matinee game here on WJER. Less than 2 weeks until we start high school football. We'll have Dover and New Philadelphia action again this year. Coming up on August 21st, we have Glen Oak at Dover on the radio and New Philadelphia at Louisville, a video live stream on WJER.com. Hard to believe that school is about to start.
10: I know, it's wild.
5: I know. This summer has flown by. Mm-hmm. You can help our local teachers. We talked to the lovely ladies from Claymont yesterday. What a good time that was.
10: They're fun.
5: I enjoyed that visit. But
10: preschool at Claymont would be uber fun.
5: That would be that certainly would be a memorable career. And one of the things that I asked one of the teachers off the air was, you know, a lot of times we talk about that they have to spend money out of their own pocket for things. Mm-hmm. And I asked her, how much do you spend? And she said, this year I spent about $1,000 out of my own pocket.
10: It's wild.
5: Yeah. 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They have to spend money out of their own pocket. Now, you can help with our Clear the List campaign.
10: Yes, all you have to do is head on over to our website, WJER.com. 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And then once you're on that teacher wish lists page, you can find a school district that you are familiar with, one that maybe your kids go to, maybe it's the district you live in. Click on that logo, whether it be Claymont, Dover, Indian Valley, New Philly, just click on that, and then it will show up all of the teachers that have registered for our Clear the List campaign and from that school district. And then you can just pick one of those teachers and go through their list and maybe just buy one or two items, and that's it.
5: Every little bit helps them this school year. We are celebrating teachers all week, and today we have the lovely folks from Tuscarawas Central Catholic.
10: Yes, we have there are two teachers from Immaculate Conception, so I'm super excited about them. One teacher you have heard on the radio before. She won a grand prize from us, I want to say about 4 or 5 years ago, Rhonda Coventry. She is very beloved at Immaculate Conception. People absolutely love her. And then she'll be bringing a new teacher. Oh, she's not new to the district, but new to the radio, Wendy Needing. So she'll be coming as well.
5: We look forward to speaking with them in the 9 o'clock hour here this morning. Stay tuned for more here on the WJER Morning Show. Hope you're having a great Tuesday.
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0: There's Olivia Dean on this Tuesday morning. Welcome back to the show, everybody. Good morning.
1: Good morning. Announced yesterday, John Hamm is having a baby.
0: Oh, congratulations.
1: So exciting for him. This is his first child, which is even more exciting. John Hamm is 55 years old, never too old to have a baby. So that's exciting. He and his wife, Anna Oscala, I don't know who she is.
0: Oh, something.
1: They're expecting their first baby together. The couple got married back in 2023. He has spoken before that he was feeling ready for marriage and parenthood after reflecting on his life and relationship with her. And they're now expecting their first baby.
0: Well, congratulations to them. That's good.
1: Yes. So fresh. I love John Hamm. Have you ever seen the show Your Friends and Neighbors?
0: No, I've heard of it, but okay. I've not seen it.
1: It's on HBO or Apple. I'm not sure which one, but it is so good. It just made me love him even more. He's great.
0: Yeah, he's a good guy, and I wonder what they're hoping for.
1: Who cares? As long as he's healthy.
0: Right.
1: It's all that matters.
0: Absolutely.
1: So there you go. Congrats to John Hamm. Actually, I was watching a movie. My daughter was watching a movie. I was just suffering through it. But I noticed one of the voices was John Hamm.
0: Yeah. He seems like he would be a fun dad.
1: Oh, my gosh. He'll be the funnest dad. I'm super excited for him.
0: Very good.
1: Very cool. I'm sure he's hoping for a boy because he was an athlete. So maybe.
0: Yes.
1: Maybe. Actually, he probably doesn't care. Who knows? Ariana Grande has been in the news a lot lately, both good and bad. When I say bad, I mean kind of sad, and we'll get to that here in a second. But the good news is that her album Petal reached number one on the Billboard 200 albums chart, and the singer took a moment to share her appreciation with fans who helped make her LP her seventh chart topper. She shared the news of her latest release's triumph on Sunday through Instagram, where she posted Billboard's headline about hitting number one. Yes, the album hitting number one.
0: Congratulations.
1: She said, "Thank you from the bottom of my heart." She wrote a little heart emoji to her fans. And then on Saturday, she posted a series of photos and short clips of videos documenting the making of the album on her Instagram grid, Petal Forever. She captioned it. She wrapped up the North American leg of her Eternal Sunshine tour on Friday in Chicago. She'll now head to London for the final performances on this tour. She's got about 10 concerts left, and then she'll be taking a break from the public starting September 1st. So have you heard about her taking a break from the public?
0: No, I haven't. I heard about the album. I read that story the other day, but it's not good news.
1: It kind of stems back from a couple weeks ago. I want to say maybe like even just a week ago. She released the music video for this song, Petal. Okay, she released the music video. And when she released the music video, people were flooding social media with concerns about her weight. She has always been incredibly small.
0: Yeah.
1: That's just who she's a petite little thing. She's always been really tiny. But in a clip from the video, she is seen auditioning before a panel of men in an office rocking like a Grease inspired outfit. She's got like black leggings on. She's got like an off the shoulder top and then a scarf around her neck. But people are just super concerned about the way that she looks in this video, saying that she looks much thinner than she was during Wicked. People are saying that she looks ill.
0: Oh.
1: She needs to get help.
0: Everyone has an opinion.
1: To just comment on people's bodies.
0: Mm-hmm.
1: It's so inappropriate. Anywho, so that has been kind of in the headlines lately, and she's faced health concerns and social media trolls before, so this is nothing new. But at her recent show in, oh gosh, I forget what city she was in, she made a comment on stage, and she just, it was basically her giving a statement saying that, I'm just going to take a break from the limelight for right now. It's nothing more. She said it was planned because she pulled out of a West End show she was going to be doing. She was supposed to be performing with the same guy that was in Wicked with her, but Jonathan, his name is escaping me at the moment, but she was supposed to be performing with him in some play.
0: Really?
1: And Jonathan Bailey. She was scheduled to star in a musical with him in London, and she pulled out of that performance. So a source close to her defended her amid the speculation about her weight, saying she performs a very physical show and there is a lot of athleticism involved. She has a very high level night after night after night. And I believe that.
0: Oh, absolutely.
1: Sure.
0: Maybe so, she's just tired. Maybe she just needs a break.
1: She maybe just needs a break. And honestly, I don't blame her.
0: I can understand that. Absolutely.
1: So after she pulled out from the musical, she made a comment during one of her shows saying, you know what, this was already planned, so please don't look any more into it than what it is. So she will be taking a hiatus once September comes, which kind of makes me sad just because I'm a big fan and I just love me some Ariana Grande. So,
0: oh, I do too.
1: I just hope that she is she's back soon, because I don't know how much longer I can wait.
0: I love her music and I think she's a fantastic actress.
1: There you go.
0: Yeah, she did. What was the live? Was it Hairspray Live that she was in? Yeah, mm-hmm. It was amazing.
1: She's so good.
0: Yeah.
1: She's just super talented, and I'll be sad if she's gone from the limelight for a while, because what are we going to do without her?
0: Well, she's, you know, we can play the album over and over again.
1: I know, but I just need her and some more TV and music and all that jazz. I just need her.
0: You just need her. She's well needed.
1: She's wanted.
0: Yeah.
1: I just hope it's not for a long time, and I hope that she is okay. If there is anything wrong, you never know what's going on in somebody's life.
0: Well, yeah. And some people just aren't, you know, extremely public about that.
1: Well, they don't need to be if they
0: no.
1: don't want to. You know,
0: no.
1: That's just...
0: Even though the social media, everyone has their opinion on everything.
1: That's another thing.
0: I've not seen that video yet, but I may watch it during the break.
1: She does look skinny, but she's always been skinny.
0: Yeah.
1: Know?
0: Oh, yeah.
1: She's just tiny.
0: She's very petite.
1: Uber petite. I wonder how tall she is. How tall is Ariana? This is what I love. She's my height.
0: Oh, she's your height.
1: Yay!
0: Okay.
1: See?
0: You and her have something in common.
1: She's uber tiny. I like it.
0: There you go. Well, we wish her the best, of course. And might play a song of hers later on. It is 6:30. It is time for news headlines. Jamie's here with us. Good morning, Jamie.
2: Hey, Tom. Thank you. And good morning. So New Philadelphia's newest firefighter was sworn in just days after the most intense rescue of her young career. Sarah Valentine joins New Philadelphia from Bolivar, where she'll remain a part-time firefighter. On Monday of last week, she and two other firefighters pulled a 28-year-old man out of an upside-down pickup truck that was submerged in a Canton Creek. He had no pulse, but rescue workers brought him back to life on the shoreline. Officials most recently said that he was receiving care at a Columbus area facility. Valentine has only been a firefighter for a year. Now, she is trained as a combat medic in the Ohio National Guard, which she says helped her in that situation. Mayor Joel Day swore in Valentine on Friday at the New Philadelphia Fire Station in front of family, friends, and members of the New Philadelphia and Bolivar Fire Departments. The State Patrol, New Philadelphia Post, says it plans to conduct an OVI sobriety checkpoint sometime this week in an effort to deter and intercept impaired drivers. The patrol says that it'll announce the county where the checkpoint will be held, either Tuscarawas or Carroll, one day before the operation. The exact location will be released then on the morning of the checkpoint. And golfers still have time to register for an annual event that serves as one of the biggest fundraisers of the year for the Tuscarawas County YMCA. The 25th annual Craig Rader Memorial Golf Outing is coming up Thursday at Oak Shadows Golf Club in New Philadelphia. Marketing Director Kathleen Johnson says the event benefits the county YMCA, supporting programs and services for youth and families all through the county. The outing includes a light breakfast at 9 a.m. with a shotgun start at 10 a.m. They have lunch, snacks, drinks, games, and prizes all part of the day. Teams are still being accepted for the four-person scramble. Registration is $440, but the first-place team also wins $400. To register, you can visit TuskYMCA.org or contact Jenny Dallas at the YMCA. And we have the weather. It's on the way for WJER News. I'm Jamie Hambaugh.
0: Thank you so much, Jamie. 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
0: Mostly cloudy skies for today. We have some showers and thunderstorms out to our north and west. High today of 82. There is a flood watch in effect until tomorrow morning. Showers and thunderstorms overnight with some patchy fog, a low of 65. Tomorrow, mostly cloudy, some showers and thunderstorms around 83 for the high. And more showers and thunderstorms in the afternoon on Thursday under partly sunny skies and a high of 82 degrees. Here in the valley, we have 67 degrees right now. Our weather has been brought to you by our local Wendy's restaurants.
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0: Ariana Grande here on the WJER Morning Show. That song is number 2 on the Hot 100 this week. It's called I Hate That I Made You Love Me.
1: Love that.
0: That's a great song.
1: It is a good jam. Okay, so earlier this year, I don't know if you remember, Robert Carradine's Robert Carradine passed away.
0: Yeah.
1: Okay, well, his family is now suing UCLA.
0: Saw that.
1: For wrongful death after failing to remove the actor's belt in a psychiatric unit. So his family filed that lawsuit earlier this week, and they said that they think that things would have been and would be different had that not been in the room with him. According to the filing, his hopes for successful treatment didn't match the reality that he had stepped into. Instead of walking into a safe environment, he walked into a locked facility that broke a cardinal rule for hospitalized psychiatric patients with active suicidal thoughts and a history of suicide attempts, referring to how UCLA walked him into that locked unit with his belt on. His family argued that it's a standard for belts to be removed when patients check into psychiatric hospitals. You would think that'd be like one of the first things that they would take off.
0: Should be on their checklist, you would think so, yes.
1: Yeah. So the filing alleged not only did they fail to do that, confiscate it, but also left a rolling bedside table in his room, which was not a standard piece of furniture in the locked unit. According to documents, the late actor attempted to commit suicide 19 hours after he was admitted to that hospital. So,
0: yikes.
1: That is a very tough situation. He was only 71 when he passed away earlier this February. So, that's just so sad.
0: Very much.
1: Oh my gosh. So, thinking of his three kids, and I remember when he passed away, so many people from Revenge of the Nerds came out to talk about that, talk about him and how, you know, incredible he is. And yeah, it's just a sad story. My goodness.
0: Yeah.
1: Do you watch any reality TV? Like, you probably don't watch any like game shows.
0: I haven't for a while. I mean, I used to watch lots of reality TV. I haven't for a while though.
1: So, Special Forces. Have you heard of this dumb show? You don't sound convincing.
0: Yeah, I've heard of it. Okay. I've never watched it.
1: Special Forces is basically they have social media stars. Washed up celebrities. I hate saying that.
0: Washed but it up, yes.
1: Really kind of is.
0: Former celebrities.
1: Well, yeah.
0: Or people who, were you ever famous?
1: I know, yeah. Right? Some of those too.
0: Yeah.
1: Who basically go on this, these challenges that are similar to what Navy SEALs go through. Now, I don't know if it's actually like...
0: It's not.
1: No.
0: It's there's catering. They have craft.
1: Right,
0: they
1: I'm
0: have
1: sure.
0: craft service.
1: Yes, exactly.
0: Yes.
1: And I'm sure they have a nice bed to sleep in at
0: Indeed.
1: Night. It's nothing like
0: they have a trailer.
1: Serious. So anyways, they announced the recent cast, and I don't know if you want to call them celebrities, you be the judge. Some of the new cast members for this upcoming season of Special Forces include Matt Barnes, who is an NBA champion and a podcaster. Colin Gosling, who is John and Kate plus 8. He's one of their kids.
0: Is he the one that wrote the book?
1: Yes.
0: Okay. So yes. He wrote this book, and now he's semi-famous. Yeah.
1: Oliver Hudson, George Santos, the expelled.
0: Are you kidding me?
1: No, the expelled U.S. congressman. Brianna Tessie from Selling Sunset, Alexia Umansky, who is the daughter of Kyle Richards, and her husband or ex-husband. As well, will be on that show. Yeah, I don't know. Oh, Candace Cameron Bure is also on the
0: episode.

0: most famous one of all of them.
1: Yeah.
0: You know, George Santos was a Navy SEAL, right?
1: Well, I don't know how well.
0: No, I'm just kidding. He said he was.
1: Oh well.
0: No, I'm just saying he's. I'm kidding.
1: Oh, okay.
0: He's telling people, I was a Navy SEAL.
1: Oh, well. Yeah. Well, here we go.
0: That's my speculation.
1: Let's see how it goes.
0: Okay.
1: So that show is about to come out soon.
0: Special Forces. Yes. Now, what is that on? That actually seems somewhat interesting.
1: I believe it's on Fox.
0: So it's a network show.
1: Yes.
0: Oh, okay.
1: I believe it's on Fox.
0: We might have to check that out.
1: Yeah, I think so.
0: Okay.
1: Really?
0: Interesting.
1: Will you watch it? That's what I'm asking.
0: Yeah, I might. I might.
1: Okay.
0: If it's dumb. I like
1: yes,
0: dumb.
1: It sounds dumb.
0: It sounds really stupid.
1: It sounds crazy. All right. Last thing here for you. Linkin Park is the latest band to have a documentary, and their new documentary will be out this September. It will blend some rare archival footage, behind-the-scenes moments, intimate sessions, and live performances. The documentary follows Linkin Park from early recording sessions in 2022 through the creation of From Zero. It'll look at their return to the world stage after Chester has passed away. I think it'll be really interesting to see how they talk about that and honor him and all of that stuff. So
0: I loved Linkin Park.
1: That's Chad's favorite band.
0: Yeah.
1: It has always been his favorite band. Yeah. He was really, really upset when that happened. Like, I don't know. These musicians come into your life at a certain time, especially if you're a young adult and mm-hmm. you're growing up. And they have a huge influence on you. And then, but if they pass
0: things
1: away,
0: happen, yeah.
1: It's just so sad. So, yeah, that was pretty pretty sad back then. So, we should probably just start talking about sad stuff.
0: I know.
1: Okay.
0: Welcome to the sad hour here on the morning
1: show. Let's
0: get into something light and frothy.
1: Let's head
0: How about
1: on
0: lunch?
1: Over. Head on over to the Tuscarawas County Senior Center. Today for lunch, they're having Philly cheesesteaks on a hoagie bun. They're going to have some mozzarella sticks. They're going to have coleslaw. That salad bar will also be available if you do choose to dine in. And then tomorrow, they're going to have pork chops. Ooh, creamy risotto with peas.
0: Oh,
1: and then that salad bar will be available as well if you do choose to dine in. If you want that for your lunch tomorrow, give them a call today to reserve that meal. 330-364-6611.
0: I know where I'm going for lunch tomorrow.
1: There you go.
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1: AP News, I'm Marcela Sanchez. Soldiers, rescue crews, and families are desperately searching for survivors after a powerful 7.4 earthquake struck Colombia. At least 111 people have been killed. President Trump reportedly left a NATO summit on a different plane than reporters and some staff thought. The AP's Lisa Dwyer has the details.
2: The Washington Post is reporting that President Donald Trump secretly flew out of last month's NATO summit in Turkey on an alternate military aircraft due to an Iranian assassination threat. The operation involved a ruse where journalists and some White House staff believed that they were on the same plane as Trump. After boarding Air Force One, Trump was secretly transferred to a smaller Air Force C-32A via an airport catering truck. While the White House has not directly addressed that report, it issued a statement highlighting that it uses every tool at its disposal to address threats on the president. So far, no comment from the Secret Service. I'm Lisa Dwyer.
1: Ousted Syrian President Bashar Assad has been sentenced to death in absentia, along with his younger brother, for crimes against humanity and war crimes during Syria's 14-year conflict that left about 500,000 people dead. Assad and his brother fled to Russia after insurgents marched into Damascus in December of 2024. A Syrian court also sentenced Assad's maternal cousin, Atef Najib, to death in the same case. Najib stood inside a cage wearing a prisoner's uniform as the judge read the sentence. Shares were mixed in Asia while oil prices gained more than 2% after jumping the day before due to uncertainty over when the Strait of Hormuz may reopen. U.S. futures edged lower. More stories at apnews.com. 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The lower 48 states recorded the hottest month on record in July.
3: The hottest summer prior to this past July was in 1936, the Dust Bowl year.
4: The National Oceanic and Atmospheric Administration says the contiguous United States averaged a record 76.89 degrees last month. And meteorologist Jeff Masters with Yale Climate Connection says,
3: if we're exceeding records from the Dust Bowl, that says that we're in deep trouble as far as, hey, this may be one of the coolest years we're going to experience for the rest of our lives.
4: The biggest driver, hotter nights. Nighttime lows, crucial for people and agriculture to recover from hot days, smashed the old record by 0.7 degrees.
3: So it's no wonder that we're getting hottest months on record, and globally we're looking at the hottest year on record potentially this year.
4: I'm Ben Thomas.
1: And I'm Marcela Sanchez, AP News.
5: It is 7:03. It is 67 degrees here in the valley right now. Good morning, everybody. It's Tuesday morning. This is the WJER Morning Show with Michelle and Tom. Good morning, Michelle.
6: Good morning.
5: With us in the studio and our news, Mr. Jamie Hambaugh. Good morning, Jamie.
7: Yeah, Tom, thank you, and good morning. Yeah, so coming up here just a few moments, a candidate running for a U.S. Senate, the Democratic challenger in the race. Well, he stopped by a New Philadelphia on Monday, and we'll be hearing from him as far as what he had to say, plus more from the Bolivar firefighter, one of the firefighters involved in that rescue last week where a pickup truck had flipped over, and they rescued the driver out of a creek there in Canton. Well, she was sworn in. She's now also a New Philadelphia firefighter, and we'll be hearing from her more about that story and the reaction that she's been getting from that. So, yeah, we have those stories and others. Tom, let's go back to you then. What about the weather?
5: Well, Jamie, not too hot in our forecast today, low 80s, but we do have some showers and thunderstorms on the way, and more of the same for the next couple of days. I'll give you all the details in the weather forecast, and then we'll preview the Guardians here on the Sports Voice of the Valley. All that and more just ahead.
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7: 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Right now we have 68 degrees. Democrat Sherrod Brown is trying to make inroads with Tuscarawas County voters as he seeks a return to the U.S. Senate. He spoke to about 150 supporters Monday at Daily Grind Cafe in New Philadelphia. Now, Brown is running against Republican incumbent John Houston this fall. Despite Tuscarawas County voters backing Donald Trump by about 70% in 2024, Brown says he believes his message can still connect here.
6: I don't think voters voted for this war that's gone on for 5 months. I don't think they voted for higher gas prices and diesel prices. I don't think truckers voted for these diesel prices. I don't think people, I think they've not gotten what they think, what they voted for. And I know that people know I'll fight. I'll take on the drug companies. I'll take on Wall Street and fight for them as I have my whole career.
7: Brown lost his Senate seat in 2024 after three terms, taking about 46% of the statewide vote against Republican Bernie Moreno. New Philadelphia's newest firefighter is ready to move into her new job and out of the spotlight from her heroic actions last week. Mayor Joel Day swore in Sarah Valentine as the city's at the city's fire station on Friday. Now, last Monday, Valentine, fellow Bolivar firefighter Ashley Kirtner, and Canton firefighter Kyle Gallagher were celebrated as heroes for jumping into a Canton Creek and rescuing a man from a submerged vehicle. 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
9: It's crazy. I don't know. I can't handle stardom. This is too much for me. But I just want to say thank you to everybody for all the kind words. It was 99.9% Jesus and 0.01% us. And very, very grateful that we were there at the right place at the right time, and we were given the opportunity to help him.
7: Now, officials did not have an update on that 28-year-old man rescued from the creek. He had lost control of his pickup truck on I-77, crossed the median, and crashed upside down into a creek. They say that he was taken to a Columbus area medical facility for more intensive care. In some state news, early this morning in northwest Ohio, a truck crashed into a home in North Toledo. Sophia Periconi of ONN affiliate WTOL-TV has that story.
10: This happened on Manhattan Boulevard near Souter. The homeowner tells us the driver was traveling along Souter when they drove off the roadway, up the front yard, and into their house. Take a look. You can see the damage that the homeowner says the truck left behind. The homeowner then tells us that the driver got out and walked away, leaving the crash scene. The homeowner says the Red Cross is coming to help because they say the home is not structurally safe. They also tell us no one was hurt.
7: Yeah, three Claymont High School students will represent the Twin Cities community on one of the nation's biggest stages this Thanksgiving. As band members Chloe Dean, Emery Calderon, and Liberty Link have been selected to perform with Macy's Great American Marching Band during the Macy's Thanksgiving Day Parade in New York City. The honor goes to about 185 top high school musicians from across the country. The students will travel to New York the Friday before Thanksgiving and spend the week rehearsing for the parade. Calderon and Link will perform on flute, while Dean will take part in the color guard. And that's a look at news for this hour. Coming up, we have sports and the weather for WJER News. I'm Jamie Hambaugh.
5: Thank you, Jamie. It is 9 minutes after 7 o'clock, and time now for a look at our weather forecast. 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
5: Well, mostly cloudy skies for today. We have some showers and thunderstorms on the way with a high of 82 degrees. Showers and thunderstorms overnight, some patchy fog, a low around 65. There is a flood watch in effect through tomorrow morning. On Wednesday, mostly cloudy, a chance of showers and thunderstorms. Tomorrow's high of 83. And then on Thursday, partly sunny, maybe an afternoon shower with a high of 82 degrees. In the valley right now, we have cloudy skies and 67 degrees. 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Well, coming up tonight, we have Guardians action on the air. They are starting a three-game series against Detroit. In Detroit, 6:05 is the warm-up show tonight and a 6:40 first pitch. We'll do that again tomorrow night, and then a matinee game on Thursday at 12:35 here on WJER. High school football just right around the corner. Coming up on Friday, August 21st, we'll have New Philadelphia and Dover, all those broadcasts coming up all season long here on the Sports Voice of the Valley. Well, speaking of high school, school does begin here very, very shortly for a lot of students here in the area. And we are celebrating teachers this week.
13: We are. In fact, one school district starts tomorrow.
5: Yeah, that's crazy.
13: Wild. We're celebrating teachers. We're celebrating back to school this week. And yesterday we had Claymont City Schools here, and they were talking about their upcoming school year. And today we're going to have some teachers from Immaculate Conception talking about preschool and kindergarten and all the fun things that they do over there. And we're highlighting their Clear the List list. We'll talk about how you can help clear their lists and why it's important. You can head on over to our Facebook page. I just posted Tuscarawas Central Catholics, all the teachers that signed up for our Clear the List campaign. 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A drop box comes down. 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
5: 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So help them clear the list today. Our guest coming in here in the 9 o'clock hour. All that and more here on this Tuesday morning here on The Morning Show. Hope you're having a great morning, everybody.
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1: Like, open the fridge and stuff, and there would always be foods laid out for us with little pre-wrapped sausages and things.
0: Mm.
1: They have pre-wrapped sausages, but they don't have pre-wrapped bacon.
0: Well, can you blame them?
1: Yeah.

0: Pink on the WJER Morning Show. We're raising our glass to all the teachers here, coming up here with the start of school, giving them a toast to a wonderful, wonderful school year.
1: So have you seen, you probably have not seen, because I'm sure you're not on TikTok or Instagram, but
0: no.
1: Have you seen the dorm room and what dorm rooms and what they look like today?
0: No, I haven't. I'm sure they're a little different than when we were in school.
1: Well, pardon. It wasn't that much different from when I was in school. It was not that long ago.
0: Okay. Well, we had log cabins and we had to, you know, go out and, bearskin rugs and stuff like that when I was in college.
1: So. Basically, what I'm saying is like some of these students are hiring interior designers to decorate their dorm rooms. That is insane. So, I mean, I have seen...
0: That silence was me rolling my eyes, by the way.
1: Okay, so I shop a lot at Pottery Barn, and Pottery Barn rolled out this whole line of dorm room interior decor.
0: I saw a commercial on YouTube for that the other night.
1: And it's like, yeah. It comes with a headboard. You know, dorm rooms, beds don't have headboards and stuff. And the line had headboards on it. It looked so beautiful. And I'll be honest, these dorm rooms are stunning. They're absolutely gorgeous. But like, why are we spending all that money on that? I don't know. It is bonkers.
0: I mean, college is expensive enough.
1: Correct.
0: We're hiring interior designers to design our dorm rooms.
1: But these college students are now paying an insane amount of money to have interior designers style their rooms. In recent years, after a number of years away, you've noticed that things aren't exactly the way that you remember them. I mean, for the most part, I feel like dorm rooms look pretty much the same as they have for the past 25, 30 years.
0: Okay, what did you have in your dorm room? Like, what kind of decor?
1: I did have a matching bedspread with, like, matching pillows.
0: Oh, you were matchy-matchy. Okay.
1: Yes.
0: I mean, you didn't have, like, designer wallpaper and, you know, high-end furniture.
1: We weren't even allowed.
0: No.
1: We weren't allowed to put the things that we were allowed to put on. And plus, our walls were made out of concrete.
0: Yes. Like, mm-hmm, of course.
1: Yes, you couldn't, like, put wallpaper on there. I would say, I mean, it was decorated nicely. I think her and I both went to Target at that time and had gotten matching stuff. I cannot remember. Yeah.
0: Okay.
1: So I mean, it was cute, but it is not to the level of where it is today. Today, it is insane. And if you haven't seen, just get it on TikTok or even Instagram Reels and type in Alabama. A lot of the freshman girls that go to that school, they usually rush. It's a huge, like, Bama sorority TikTok, Instagram thing, but they will show you, like, their dorm rooms and what they look like, and they are, like, to the tilt. I'm talking, like, chandeliers. I'm talking, like, extra lighting that is just, like, it's like stepping into a hotel. It's wild.
0: Well,
1: I know.
0: It's, to each their own, I guess.
1: But the latest trend for college life, some people are spending up to $20,000 for dorm room interior designers.
0: Okay, now that's
1: insanity.
0: That is insanity.
1: This woman, her name is Shelly Gates. She handles the styling for a design firm called Mary Margaret Design, and she charges $20,000 to style a room. That it includes the purchase and installation of any furnishings and beddings. And she has reportedly designed 20 dorms this year already. You can follow her on TikTok. She's on TikTok. She's got a couple thousand followers, 100,000 followers. That's just wild, right?
0: Good for her is what I say. You know,
1: I mean, why are parents spending $20,000 on a bedroom, on a dorm room makeover for these kids? That just sounds insane. Is it just like, I have money to throw away, so here we go?
0: I mean, in this day and age, do we have money to throw away? I mean, I guess some people do.
1: I mean, with this economy, no.
0: Yeah, I guess some people do.
1: Somebody does. It's crazy.
0: Yeah.
1: I don't know.
0: I mean, we had like, you know, those plastic milk containers that we use for storage, you know, and that sort of thing.
1: Like we didn't have the I know what you're talking about.
0: Yeah.
1: No, we didn't have that.
0: You know, foot lockers and stuff like that. You know, we didn't have designer drapes and that sort of thing.
1: I think we did have curtains. Gosh, I'll need to go back and look at the picture. We did have a little tiny little couch too, I believe. I don't know. It is just so wild to me how extravagant these dorm rooms are. It's insane. And if you know anybody that is going off to college that has an extravagant dorm room, I want to see it.
0: Is that a picture of one?
1: No, this is
0: Oh, that's something else. Yeah. Oh, that's jelly.
1: It's pretty cool. I will say it is
0: well,
1: cool,
0: you know
1: but
0: what?
1: It is also very expensive.
0: You know what? If you have those funds, have at it, I guess.
1: Knock yourself out. But I would also be afraid that, like, you don't half the time you walk into this situation and you don't know who your roommate's going to be.
0: Yeah.
1: And you come in and you've got this, like, foo-foo bedroom. Like, I would just be nervous that you don't trust this person. Like, what if they take something? I don't know.
0: Well, see the stress that it's causing, you know, for having a designer.
1: What's the, I don't know what the deal is.
0: I don't know. Where are we anymore?
1: I don't know. We're spending $20,000 on decorating dorm rooms.
0: Okay. All right.
1: And how often were you actually in your dorm room? Like, not that much.
0: I wasn't in there very much.
1: You're not in there very much. You're normally, especially your freshman year, you're out like making friends. You're usually in like the common area, class.
0: Yeah. Like, class. Or you should be in class anyway.
1: So I don't know. It's just crazy. Crazy.
0: Wow. Well, you know what? If you got 20 grand to throw away, check out that lady on TikTok.
1: Go for it.
0: I'm sure she'll design a wonderful dorm room for you this year. She's made 400 grand already.
1: Yeah.
0: Good for her.
1: Good for her.
0: Good for her.
1: Sounds like a scam.
0: That's right. Well, I don't know. It is 7:30. It is time for news headlines. They're brought to you this hour by A&M Service Center, the home of Michelin, B.F. 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Jamie, what's happening this hour?
2: Hey, Tom, thanks. So Sherrod Brown is trying to make progress with Tuscarawas County voters as he seeks a return to the U.S. Senate. The Democrats spoke to about 150 supporters Monday at Daily Grind Cafe in New Philadelphia. Brown is running against Republican incumbent John Houston this fall. Despite Tuscarawas County voters backing Donald Trump by about 70% in 2024, Brown says he believes his message can still connect here. Brown also says that he had entered the race because he doesn't think many Ohioans feel heard in Washington. New Philadelphia's newest firefighter is ready to move into her new job and out of the spotlight from her heroic actions last week. Mayor Joel Day swore in Sarah Valentine at the city's fire station Friday. Now, last Monday, Valentine, fellow Bolivar firefighter Ashley Kirtner, and Canton firefighter Kyle Gallagher were celebrated as heroes for jumping into a Canton Creek and rescuing a man from his submerged vehicle. TV and radio stations and even People.com picked up on the story. And three Claymont High School students will represent the Twin Cities community on one of the nation's biggest stages on Thanksgiving. Band members Chloe Dean, Emery Calderon, and Liberty Link have been selected to perform with Macy's Great American Marching Band during the Macy's Thanksgiving Day Parade in New York City. The honor goes to about 185 top high school musicians from across the country. The students will travel to New York the Friday before Thanksgiving and spend the week rehearsing for the parade. Calderon and Link will perform the flutes, while Dean will take part in the color guard. All right, we have the weather. The forecast is coming up for WJER News. I'm Jamie Hambaugh.
0: Thank you, Jamie. 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
0: 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There is a flood watch in effect through Wednesday morning with rain in our forecast. Chance of showers and thunderstorms for today, a high of 82. Showers and thunderstorms overnight, some patchy fog around as well, 65 for our low. And then on Wednesday, mostly cloudy skies, still some showers in our forecast, tomorrow's high of 83. In the valley right now, we have 68 degrees with some showers out to our north and west. 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

0: 42 weeks on the Hot 100, spending a lot of that time at number one. 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
1: I just showed Tom what the dorm rooms look like these days.
0: On
1: a blank slate, they look exactly the same. It's after they're decorated.
0: I mean, it was absolutely beautiful, but
1: insanity.
0: $20,000.
1: Insanity.
0: I mean, my friend who listens in Columbus, she just sent me photos of her daughter's dorm room.
1: I hope it looks normal.
0: It was very, very nice. And she said she got everything at, a Target. And
1: beautiful.
0: It was beautiful. So I'm not dropping $20,000 on that. Now, I have to say it was very elegant. I love the area rug. Yeah. And the drapes and everything else in there.
1: The balance.
0: The furniture they had in there.
1: Yikes.
0: Wow. Well, more power to you, I guess.
1: Good for them.
0: Yeah.
1: Good for them. All right. Well, it's time now to look back on this date in history. This is a good one. Back in 1957, American Bandstand went national. Dick Clark's American Bandstand began broadcasting nationally on ABC, introducing millions of teenagers to rock and roll and helping launch artists like The Supremes, Madonna, Prince, Buddy Holly, and countless others. It's often credited with changing American pop culture forever.
0: Indeed.
1: I know that if I was a kid, I would absolutely have loved that show.
0: Hey, that's how people spent their Saturdays, watching American Bandstand.
1: So good. 38 years ago today, back in 1988, Bruce Willis officially became an action superstar when Die Hard premiered in the U.S. theaters back in 1988. Decades later, it's still one of the most debated movies every Christmas.
0: Is it a Christmas movie? What do you think?
1: No.
0: No, it's certainly not.
1: No,
0: it isn't.
1: Christmas movies are like Home Alone or The Christmas Story.
0: Yeah.
1: Not Die Hard. I know.
0: Even though it may take place on
1: really
0: Christmas.
1: Do yeah. Go hard for that one.
0: They do. They do.
1: I'm more like the Santa Claus.
0: I don't. Yeah.
1: Sorry.
0: Absolutely. Absolutely. Yippee-ki-yay is all I can say to that one. All right. Well, happy birthday is what we need to say right now to some great folks. Lindsay Nicholson celebrating a birthday today. Happy 33rd birthday to Jordan Bailey.

0: of Dundee. And a very special happy birthday. Jim Gatz of Urecksville is 72 today. Jim, we wish you a very happy birthday. You are our winner in the daily birthday contest. And Jim will be celebrating with an eighth of a sheet cake in chocolate whiter marble from Liddy's Cakes and Cookies in New Philly, a pound of delicious Swiss cheese from Broad Run Cheese House in Dover, and two dinners from McDonald's in Dover, New Philly, Urecksville, or Newcomers Town. What celebrities might be celebrating on this Tuesday morning?
1: I don't have many, but the ones I do have are pretty cool. Allison Stoner from Sweet Life of Zack and Cody, she's turning 33. Chris Hemsworth is turning 43. Oh, I'm getting text messages. Die Hard is definitely a Christmas movie.
0: Okay,
1: Lisa,
0: here we go.
1: I don't know, girl. I'm not sure. Will Friedle from Boy Meets World is turning 50 today. And then the one and only Viola Davis is turning 61.
0: Happy birthday to our celebs. Remember, if you're celebrating a birthday, we'd love to celebrate with you. Enter our birthday contest by sending a postcard to 2424 East High Avenue in New Philly. 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We'd love to bring out the big balloons for you on your birthday. So enter our contest today. If you are celebrating a birthday on this August 11th, a very happy birthday to you.

0: 9 minutes before 8 o'clock, and time for a business minute brought to you by Paul Gorgas. If you're thinking of retiring, stop by and see Edward Jones Financial Advisor, Paul Gorgas, on 2nd Street Northwest in New Philly. Edward Jones, Making Sense of Investing, member SIPC. Markets took a breather on Monday following a strong week that pushed most major indexes to fresh record highs. Investors' attention has shifted to geopolitics this week. Efforts to secure a deal to reopen the Strait of Hormuz remain stalled, lifting oil prices by more than 4% and pushing WTI crude above $80 per barrel. Within the market, energy-led sector performance supported by higher oil prices, while more defensive and interest rate-sensitive sectors, including real estate, utilities, and consumer staples, underperformed on Monday. Taiwan Semiconductor Manufacturing, the world's largest chip maker, reported strong July revenue growth of 44.7% year-over-year. That helps to reinforce continued demand for AI-related technology. Taking a look at the numbers from yesterday in the markets, the Dow Jones closed down 61 points at 53,975. The S&P 500 was down 4 points, closing at 77,53. And the NASDAQ closed on Monday at 26,605. 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Edward Jones, Making Sense of Investing, member SIPC.
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1: AP News, I'm Marcela Sanchez. President Trump wants changes in the way childhood vaccines are delivered. The AP's Jennifer King has more.
2: At the White House, President Trump signed an executive order revamping recommendations for childhood vaccines.
3: You have the MMR. We want it in three separate vaccinations, given at separate times.
2: The order will advise states to consider updating their school vaccine mandates to reflect the administration's recommendations, although separate measles, mumps, and rubella vaccines are not currently available in the United States. Public health experts have raised concerns that spacing out shots will lead to an increased risk for children who could be infected with a preventable disease before returning for another visit. The president has also been fixated on connecting autism to vaccines, despite a lack of scientific evidence. Health Secretary Robert F. Kennedy Jr. says research to identify the cause of autism is underway.
4: We will bring you actions and findings as soon as they are ready.
2: I'm Jennifer King.
1: Trump secretly left last month's NATO summit in Ankara, Turkey, on a separate military aircraft, while the White House made it appear that he was flying on Air Force One. That's according to a report published by the Washington Post yesterday. The Post says the operation followed an Iranian assassination threat against Trump. Journalists and some White House staff members were led to believe they were on the same plane as the president as he began his journey back to Washington. In Western Colombia, search and rescue efforts are underway in dozens of cities and towns after a powerful earthquake struck the region. The magnitude 7.4 quake has killed at least 111 people and left many trapped under the debris of damaged and destroyed buildings. The epicenter of yesterday's quake was in San José del Palmar and could be felt in Cali, Quibdó, Pereira, and numerous other cities and towns. More stories at apnews.com. This is AP News. Astronomers say viewing conditions are promising for the Perseid meteor shower this week, peaking Wednesday night.
5: With a new moon preventing moonlight from spoiling the show, says astrophysicist Neil deGrasse Tyson.
6: Moonlight dramatically reduces how many meteors you can see. The dim ones just are completely washed out by moonlight.
5: About 50 to 100 meteors per hour may be visible under ideal conditions.
6: Because it's summertime, people just hang out on the beach, like all night. And so that works. There's some meteor showers in the winter. No one is going to hang out on a beach after midnight. So that's what makes the Perseid meteor shower perhaps the most remembered and the most celebrated.
5: Meteor showers happen when Earth plows through trails of debris left by comets or asteroids. The Perseids come from Comet Swift-Tuttle. I'm Julie Walker.
1: 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I'm Marcela Sanchez, AP News.
7: Thank you, Marcela. It is 3 minutes past 8 o'clock. It's 70 degrees here in the valley. Good morning, everybody. It's a Tuesday morning. This is the WJER Morning Show. Tom here with Michelle. Good morning, Michelle.
8: Good morning.
7: And Jamie with us with our news this hour. Good morning, Jamie.
9: Hey, Tom. Thank you, and good morning. Yeah, so on the way here, former U.S. Senator Sherrod Brown brings his campaign back to Tuscarawas County. We'll hear from him during his appearance on Monday in New Philadelphia. Plus, state troopers announced plans for an OVI sobriety checkpoint happening sometime this week, and they'll be releasing more details as we get closer to that date. We have those stories and others on the way. Tom, let's go back to you. What's happening with the weather?
7: Well, Jamie, there is some rain here in the area. We have a flood watch in effect through tomorrow morning. Showers and thunderstorms here for the next few days. I'll have a detailed look at our weather forecast following the news. And then we'll take a look at a Guardians preview and their schedule here for the next few days. All that and more on this Tuesday edition of The Morning Show.
10: 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I walked in, and within minutes, I was talking with a counselor, and that started me down the path to receiving the care I needed to get through this frightening time. I also learned that the cost of my visit was covered by our local Adams Board, which was a huge relief in the midst of so much uncertainty. 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
9: WJER News Time is 8:04. Right now, it is 70 degrees. Former U.S. Senator Sherrod Brown is taking his campaign back to Tuscarawas County. The Democrat stopped at Daily Grind Cafe in New Philadelphia Monday, speaking to a packed house as he looks to unseat Republican Senator John Houston this fall. Now, Brown lost his Senate seat in 2024 after three terms falling to Bernie Moreno, but says what he has seen in Washington over the last 2 years pushed him to run again.
8: It was that what was happening, the rich getting richer, the working families getting screwed, the war going on, and back then it wasn't a war. But I just saw people were saying, nope, we don't have a voice, and I thought I should step up.
9: Now, Brown received about 32% of the vote in Tuscarawas County in 2024, but says that he still sees a chance to gain ground locally. Now, statewide, Brown finished with about 46% of the vote in his loss to Moreno 2 years ago. Now, the Ohio State Patrol, New Philadelphia Post, says it plans to conduct an OVI sobriety checkpoint sometime this week in an effort to deter and intercept impaired drivers. The patrol says that it'll announce the county where the checkpoint will be held, either at Tuscarawas or Carroll, one day before the operation, and then the exact location will be released on the morning of the checkpoint. The Ohio State Highway Patrol says the enforcement effort is aimed at improving roadway safety and preventing impaired driving crashes. Cleveland police say out-of-state bikers from Maryland are targeting the city with illegal street takeovers, shutting down busy roadways, and creating dangerous conditions. Aaron Sullivan of ONN affiliate WKYC-TV reports on that.
11: Police received intelligence last week about this group, and they planned to travel to Cleveland for an illegal ATV and dirt bike street takeover. Police worked with local and out-of-state agencies to develop a security plan. Now, during this weekend's takeover, on Saturday, police say four arrests were made downtown. They identified 12 drivers. 11 were from Baltimore, and one was from Euclid. Now, several vehicles were towed along with dirt bikes and ATVs, and police also confiscated drones and some recording equipment.
9: Tuscarawas County YMCA is inviting area golfers to hit the links this week for a fundraiser that supports local youth and family programs. Marketing Director Kathleen Johnson says the 25th annual Craig Rader Memorial Golf Outing will be Thursday at Oak Shadows Golf Club. Registration begins at 9 a.m., followed by a shotgun start at 10 a.m.
12: We still have room for some more teams, so if you've got a team that you would like to play some golf, it's a great golf outing to be at. We're feeding you breakfast, lunch, and dinner, steak dinner at the end, lots of free snacks and drinks all day.
9: Now, Johnson says that a four-person team can register for $440, and all proceeds will benefit the YMCA's annual campaign, helping fund programs and financial assistance for families across Tuscarawas County. And for more information or to register, you can contact the YMCA or visit tuskymca.org. And a battled Republican Representative Max Miller is staying in the race for his Ohio congressional district. Monday presented the last chance for Republicans to replace him on the general election ballot in Ohio. His determination to press on with his reelection campaign in the face of domestic abuse allegations is creating headaches for a Republican Party that had not planned to devote attention to defending the seat in this year's midterm elections. Miller's Democratic challenger, Union iron worker Brian Poindexter, seized on his opponent's controversies by appealing to voters with a promise to serve with honor. And that's a look at news for this hour. Coming up, we have sports and the weather. For WJER News, I'm Jamie Hambaugh.
7: Thank you, Jamie. We have a flood watch in effect through tomorrow morning, but we are about to be hit here on the east side of New Philly with some nasty thunderstorms. So be careful if you're out there on the road. We are looking for showers and thunderstorms as we go throughout our day. High of 82. Showers and thunderstorms tonight with some patchy fog around, a low of 65. And mostly cloudy on Wednesday. Some showers and thunderstorms again tomorrow with a high of 83 degrees. In the valley right now, it is, it's like the middle of the night. It's so dark
13: outside.
7: It is so dark.
13: So scary and eerie.
7: I don't like it. The wind is starting to blow. These heavy thunderstorms are just about to hit here at the studios here on East High in New Philly. Yeah. So be careful if you're out there on the roadways. Looks like some heavy rain coming in. Just be careful today in general with all the rain around. We are, again, looking at that flood watch until tomorrow morning. Could have some heavy rain coming through in the next day or so. Coming up tonight, we have a Guardians action. The Guardians are the first game against the Tigers in Detroit tonight. 6:05 is the start of that game with the Guardians warm-up show and a 6:40 first pitch. We'll do the same thing tomorrow night, and then on Thursday, 12:35, a matinee game as they wrap up that series against the Tigers. A 1:10 first pitch on Thursday here on the Sports Voice of the Valley. Well, good morning, everybody. Again, if you're out there on the roadways, it is, I mean, it is like, it is like nighttime outside.
13: It's so dark.
7: It is nasty.
13: I don't like it.
7: Yeah. Kind of scary here in our studio here on the east side of New Philly. So
13: it literally looks like outside. It looks like what it would look like if we were to have just got here in the morning.
7: Yes, exactly.
13: It looks like it's 5 o'clock in the morning.
7: It's that
13: so dark.
7: Yeah. So please be careful.
13: It almost looks like, I don't know. It reminds me of like the Wizard of Oz where all that bad stuff happens.
7: It is kind of Auntie M.
13: I don't like it.
7: You know, so
13: it's scary over here.
7: Keep an eye on the sky. Yeah. And, you know, we've got two windows here and it doesn't look good out of either window. Yeah. So we'll have your updated weather forecast coming up throughout the hour. But again, please use caution if you're out driving on the road. We do have some guests coming in next hour, some teachers.
13: We do. We have two teachers coming in from Tuscarawas Central Catholic. Very excited to hang out with them and talk about the upcoming school year.
7: All that and more coming up here on the WJER Morning Show. Just ahead, we have more music for you, a Lost and Found report, and we're going to take a look center stage again at 8:30. Stay tuned with us here and again, be careful. Have a great Tuesday morning, everybody.
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0: Taylor Swift on the WJER Morning Show. It's 8:22, 70 degrees, a heavy thunderstorm in the area. In fact, we are under a severe thunderstorm warning right now until 9 a.m. We'll have more forecast details coming up after news headlines at the bottom of the hour. Time now, though, for a Pets Place Lost and Found report.
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0: 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We still want to report on this. We have an update on this found dog that was found last week on Goshen Hill Road, and they've not found the owner of this dog, so they have decided to keep her. So that's good news. She has a new home. They're on Goshen Hill Road. Congratulations to that little puppy for her new family. So currently no lost pets to report, but please take care of your pets right now and throughout the day. With the storms, we know some pets are sensitive to thunder and lightning, and just make sure that they're in a dry, secure area with plenty of food and water today. Remember, if you have a pet that goes missing or a lost item, let us know. 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
0: Anti-M. It's a twister. It's not a twister, but it looks like it.
2: It looks so scary.
0: We are, wow, that really hit hard, that thunderstorm. It's still storming outside. Still raining.
2: Oh, my gosh.
0: Here in New Philly.
2: Did you hear it last night?
0: No, I didn't hear it last night.
2: Oh, I did. Well, I was up reading. That's really why I heard it. But yikesers, be careful. I just saw somebody flying on East High Avenue.
0: Yeah, don't do that.
2: Can we not? Let's just slow it down. It is raining. It is slippery. Even if you're in a hurry.
0: Don't mess around with that. On Saturday night, it had lightning. Saturday night, I heard a storm and lightning hit right outside my house. It hit somewhere in our neighborhood.
2: Oh,
0: and
2: wow.
0: Literally knocked me out of bed.
2: Oh.
0: And that, you want to talk about scary.
2: Oh.
0: Because it's like the brightest flash ever. Saturday? It's like the surface of the sun. I think it was either Friday night or Saturday night overnight. It was
2: remember.
0: Like 2 or 3 in the morning. And
2: I was obviously out. Didn't do anything.
0: Well, good thing. Good thing. It hit my neighborhood.
2: See, sometimes I can sleep right through it. And I don't know if it's just because I can sometimes be a heavy sleeper. But then there are some times where it sounds like it's literally inside of your home. You know what I mean?
0: Mm-hmm.
2: Oh, my gosh.
0: Yeah.
2: But it got dark super quick.
0: It did.
2: Super
0: Yeah, there and there's I see a lot of lightning out there right now. So there is a lot of lightning in the area. So make sure you're careful.
2: Maybe don't walk outside with your pots and pans.
0: Maybe don't go up. Maybe don't play any golf right now.
2: But you know those golfers? Oh, they will go out there immediately as soon as it stops raining.
0: Oh yeah.
2: These golfers are intense. They're a different breed.
0: Well,
2: they really are. You'll see them out there. It'll start raining. Well, they're already out at like hole number 10 and it starts raining. Like, we'll be fine. There's like lightning across the street and they're like, meh.
0: Well, they do shut the courses down if it lightnings. A lot of courses actually have like storm shelters and things like that. But I still don't think I'd want to be out in this.
2: No.
0: No fun.
2: My gosh.
0: No fun.
2: Atlanta.
0: Yeah.
2: Just be careful. And please don't go speeding down the roads whenever it's raining.
0: Yeah, especially when it rained. I bet we got an inch of rain here in that little tiny bit of time.
2: Yeah.
0: And, you know, you don't want to.
2: How come we can't go home for thunderstorms? But we
0: You
2: want
0: to go home for thunderstorms?
2: Yes.
0: Okay.
2: Don't you find
0: Do
2: that,
0: Do you
2: like,
0: really want to go home in the thunderstorm?
2: No, but I'll feel more safe in my house.
0: Oh, okay.
2: Yeah.
0: All right.
2: No?
0: Well, we have a pretty secure building here.
2: I just would rather be at home if it's
0: raining. Oh, okay.
2: Do you know what I mean? Do you ever feel that way? No?
0: Well, just bring... Just,
2: just me?
0: Well, I don't know if we have a mic cord long enough to reach to your house.
2: I'll do it remotely.
0: We might.
2: It's fine.
0: Okay.
2: We have these teachers coming in, and I'm so afraid for them. I'm like, be careful. I don't know. It's fine. Anywho, I mean, we have
0: Hopefully
2: snow
0: we'll
2: days.
0: Move.
2: Can we have a rain day?
0: We don't get snow days, unfortunately.
2: You know what I mean?
0: Yeah.
2: All right. Smuckers is getting ready to roll out these ready to be. That was the biggest lightning strike ever. Oh my gosh. Sorry. Squirrel.
0: Lightning.
2: That's why I can't have the windows open. The Smuckers is getting ready to roll out these ready to bake pies. They are coming for the freezer aisle. Smuckers already has a pretty strong hold on the fruit side of the grocery store from jams and jellies. The brand also has Uncrustables. Do you like Uncrustables?
0: I like Uncrustables. I know you do. You have one every morning.
2: Oh, it's so good. It's my faveskies. Yes, I love an Uncrustable. It doesn't matter what. Well, I don't like the Nutella ones. Have you ever had the Nutella ones?
0: I'm not a big fan of Nutella.
2: What?
0: No, I don't. I just don't care for that.
2: It's like
0: that.
2: The best-selling thing in Australia. Like, they're obsessed with Nutella.
0: Yeah. So is Bovril, which is meat paste.
2: We're
0: good. Yeah.
2: Anything that says paste.
0: And they have Vegemite down there.
2: That I have actually tasted.
0: Yeah.
2: I'm good.
0: Yeah, it's
2: no pass. Uh-huh. but Smuckers, they're getting ready to launch these frozen pies. They're ready to bake crumb pies. And according to this post, the new pies come in four flavors. They've got cherry crumb, apple crumb, mixed berry crumb, and peach crumb pie.
0: Okay.
2: The packaging shown in the post says the pies are made with real fruit filling and crumb topping. They're also apparently set to hit major retailers soon, including Walmart. Of course, Smuckers won't exactly have the frozen pie section to itself. You know, they always have Sara Lee, Marie Callender, Mrs. Smith. They've been holding down that ready-to-bake pie space for a while. But now we've got Smuckers in on the deal, so that'll be funsy. I'll have to try that. That cherry crumb sounds delicious.
0: If they're as good as their jellies, then for sure.
2: Mmm. Yum, yum, yum. Do they still do the Smuckers birthdays on the Today Show?
0: I'm not sure.
2: Hmm.
0: I haven't watched that. We're usually here.
2: Because remember they used to do like the 100 birthdays.
0: Oh, yeah, yeah.
2: You know what I'm talking
0: about?
2: Yeah,
0: I'm sure they probably
2: still
0: do.
2: It was only for people that were like...
0: You had to be 100.
2: Close to 100 or 100 years old. Actually, we just got
0: Wasn't that an Al Roker thing?
2: No, it was the gentleman that passed away.
0: Oh, the one before him.
2: No, it wasn't I forget what his name was.
0: Yeah.
2: But somebody just called Carrie out front and said they have a 100th birthday coming up.
0: Oh, well.
2: I know.
0: We'll make sure we put them on the birthday list. That's quite the milestone.
2: Yeah, who is the guy that did it? Gene Shalit.
0: Gene Shalit, the movie guy?
2: Is that him that did it? Willard Scott.
0: Willard Scott.
2: It was Willard Scott.
0: Willard Scott, yeah.
2: Yes.
0: Yeah.
2: But he passed away in 2021. Yeah,
0: he was a legend there. Wow,
2: did
0: the look
2: you
0: on your
2: see
0: face.
2: That lightning?
0: No, all I could see was your eyes getting really big. About the lightning. So we'll have a detailed look at our weather forecast coming up here in just a moment. First of all, we have news headlines. Jamie, what's happening?
3: Yeah, Tom, thanks, and good morning. Former U.S. Senator Sherrod Brown brought his comeback campaign to New Philadelphia on Monday, speaking to about 150 or so supporters at Daily Grind Cafe as he works to gain ground in Tuscarawas County. Brown, Democrats challenging Republican incumbent John Houston this fall after losing his Senate seat in 2024 to Bernie Moreno. Now, he said recent events in Washington, including the war in Iran and higher fuel prices, are not what voters wanted. Now, Brown received about 32% of the vote in Tuscarawas County in 2024 and about 46% statewide, but he believes there's still room to build local support. New Philadelphia's newest firefighter, Sarah Valentine, was sworn in Friday, just days after helping pull a 28-year-old man from an overturned pickup truck that was submerged in a Canton Creek. Now, Valentine, who also serves part-time with Bolivar and is trained as a combat medic with the Ohio National Guard, was part of a three-person rescue crew that revived the man on shore then after he was found without a pulse. Now, this story drew attention from TV, radio, and also People.com. Mayor Joel Day administered the oath at the New Philadelphia Fire Station before family, friends, and members of the New Philadelphia and Bolivar Fire Departments. And a battled Republican Representative Max Miller is staying in the race for his Ohio congressional district. Monday, he presented the last chance for Republicans to replace him on the general election ballot in Ohio. His determination to press on with his reelection campaign in the face of domestic abuse allegations is creating headaches for a Republican Party that had not planned to devote attention to defending the seat in this year's midterm elections. Miller's Democratic challenger, union iron worker Brian Poindexter, seized on his opponent's controversies by appealing to voters with a promise to serve with honor. All right, the forecast is coming up. For WJER News, I'm Jamie Hambaugh.
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0: Well, we are currently under a severe thunderstorm warning as storms move through the Tuscarawas Valley. We also have two flash flood warnings, and we are under a flood watch until tomorrow morning. So use care if you're out there on the roads. More showers and thunderstorms in the forecast for the day, a high of 82 degrees. Some showers overnight with some patchy fog, 65 for our low. And then on Wednesday, mostly cloudy, still some showers and thunderstorms in the forecast, and a high of 83. Right now, we have rain in the valley and 73 degrees.
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3: Anyway, the following obituaries to announce. Irma Walton, age 91, of New Philadelphia, died Sunday. No public services are planned. Donations can be made to the American Heart Association. And the R.K. Lindsay Funeral Home is handling the arrangements for Irma Walton, age 91, of New Philadelphia. Gabe Ortega, age 2, of New Philadelphia, died Thursday. And a memorial service will be held at a later date in Wisconsin. The Lindhurst Guide Funeral Home is handling the arrangements for Gabe Ortega, age 2, of New Philadelphia. Helen Collar, age 98, of Baltic and formerly of New Philadelphia, died Friday. And she was preceded at death by her husband, Vic. And services will be at 11 a.m. this Friday at the Lindhurst Guide Funeral Home in New Philadelphia. And friends may call 1 hour prior to services Friday at the funeral home. Donations can be made to Ohio's Hospice Foundation. And that's in memory of Helen Collar, age 98, of Baltic and formerly of New Philadelphia.
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0: It's 8:36 and time to step onto Center Stage, your look at arts and entertainment across Tuscarawas County. We are proud to shine the spotlight on the people who are bringing creativity to life in our community. It's presented by the Barnett Realtors. Well, hopefully it'll be a nice evening on Thursday because the Wortham Museum is holding their Summer Sounds all summer long to showcase local musical artists. The shows are absolutely free. 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Summer Sounds takes place on Thursdays at 7 o'clock at the Wortham Museum gazebo in the museum's lower parking lot. This week's artists, Frets and Fiddles, and then next Thursday, Renita Eckenbarger. Frets and Fiddles, that's our friends.
2: Yes, those are our friends Aria and Isla Dots, the kids, the girls, young ladies from Claymont City School District. I think they're going to both be in high school this year.
0: Yeah.
2: Yes, you got to go see them. They're so good.
0: I saw them at a banquet that we had a few weeks ago, and they are so looking forward to performing over there at Warthers.
2: So. I just love them.
0: Yeah, they are very, very talented.
2: So good.
0: So, yeah. So see the Dots girls over at Warther Museum this Thursday at 7 o'clock. If there's inclement weather, you can check Warther's Facebook page for more information. 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

0: Blind Melon on the WJER Morning Show. We're not quite that lucky this morning. Plenty of rain moving through. We're still under a severe thunderstorm warning for about the next 14 minutes or so as the storms move to the east and south of New Philadelphia. So if you're in the southeast part of the county and outlying counties, please beware those storms are on the way. You keep staring outside that... The lightning's still out there.
1: Well, I'm watching people coming into the parking lot.
0: Oh, okay.
1: And making sure they look frazzled.
0: Oh. I don't know. Do they?
1: I don't know. Yeah. Right now we got Billy Morgan.
0: Okay.
1: Doing his 10-point turn.
0: Oh, yeah. Well, Bill's never frazzled. He just, he just does his thing. Yeah.
1: God, I love that guy. He just cracks me up.
0: He's a good guy.
1: He is an interesting character. Hey, Oreo just released a chicken-flavored cookie.
0: I'm sorry?
1: Chicken-flavored cookie.
0: Maybe you can eat your chicken-flavored cookie in your artfully designed dorm room.
1: Right, yes.
0: Yeah.
1: Oreo has gone out on a limb before with flavor variations of its famous chocolate sandwich cookie. But this one, they may have gone a little bit too far. They just released two new flavors in China. One is the KFC Spicy Chicken Oreo. And the other one is Caramel Popcorn Oreos. I'm good on both of those, you know?
0: The caramel popcorn might be okay, but KFC chicken Oreos? No, I don't want any part of that. Thank you.
1: I guess the Oreo cookie that has the chicken flavored, the spicy chicken one, it is there's a layer of KFC chicken flavored cream with a special KFC embossing in place of the Oreo logo.
0: That doesn't make it any better.
1: It sounds so gross.
0: No.
1: The caramel popcorn Oreo features caramel popcorn flavor cream between two cookies with a popcorn bucket embossed design. So.
0: You sure you don't want to do Oreo tasting this year?
1: No, I'm good.
0: Okay, you're good.
1: Yeah. I know who would eat this, though.
0: Yeah.
1: My Oreo connoisseur,
0: Hannah
1: Hartman.
0: Oh, Hannah would eat it.
1: She would be
0: down
1: for both of those.
0: Oh, yeah.
1: That's my girl. But I'm good on that.

0: And she can find all those flavors. Last time she brought in, I don't know how many different flavors that she had.
1: She's the best.
0: Yeah. Hi, Hannah.
1: Hopefully she's listening. Hey, girl. Ben and Jerry's brings back fan favorite flavor, but not for long. She's listening. She says hi.
0: Okay.
1: The ice cream chain's favorite, fan favorite pumpkin cheesecake flavor is back for the season, and they confirmed that earlier this week. By the way, she said chicken Oreos. No thanks.
0: Okay. All right.
1: Thanks, Anna.
0: She has taste. She has good taste.
1: Good for her. Customers are looking for their fix of pumpkin cheese. Pumpkin cheesecake flavored ice cream. Although, as the flavor will only be temporarily for the fall months. So,
0: you know, everything pumpkin is on the way.
1: It's on the way.
0: PSL is coming back.
1: It is. Yeah. If you head on over to Ben & Jerry's website, you can see that it's only available in a pint form. The flavor features pumpkin cheesecake ice cream combined with graham cracker swirl. That sounds
0: delicious.
1: Good. Yes.
0: Yeah.
1: Give me that over the chicken.
0: No chicken flavored cookies here. Yeah.
1: Oreos.
0: Wow. Yikes.
1: Gross. Speaking of cookies, Chips Ahoy launches a mystery cookie with a chance to win $25,000. Now, if you're putting a prize on my cookies, sign me up. So Chips Ahoy has baked up its most mysterious cookie yet, and it wants fans to figure out what flavor it is. Their first ever mystery cookie launched last week as a limited edition treat in packaging that swaps the familiar cookie images with one wrapped in caution tape. And the company hopes to entice snackers to play the interactive game to identify the flavor. And the lucky cookie lover who gets it right will win $25,000. The mystery cookies made their debut through TikTok Shop. I have never bought anything on TikTok Shop. Have you?
0: No.
1: Didn't think so. But they will be rolling out to retailers across the country beginning yesterday. So, tasters who believe they've solved the mystery can submit their guesses by scanning the QR code on the package and going to chipsahoymystery.com. You have until Halloween to guess.
0: Oh, so it's going to be like a scary flavor. It's probably going to be like lobster.
1: Ew, gross. Gosh.
0: It's spider flavored cookies, you know.
1: Oh, no. Yeah. Ew.
0: I don't like too much of mystery. So, especially in my food.
1: So gross.
0: You know.
1: All right.
0: I don't like mystery meat. I don't like mystery cookies.
1: No, I need to know exactly what it is.
0: Yes, please.
1: I can't do that. That's so gross. Mm-hmm. And if it looks funny, I'm not even coming close to it. Last thing here for you. This one might be the most bizarre one of them all. This Florida steakhouse is hosting an event where diners can show up in their birthday suit on the first Monday of every month. It is called the Nude Dining Experience, and it features a 5-course meal, a champagne toast, and what they're calling a social dining atmosphere. That sounds so gross.
0: It certainly is an atmosphere.
1: And I feel like that's a hygiene problem.
0: Yeah.
1: Like, I just don't think that the health department will sign off on that.
0: Yeah.
1: Right?
0: Oh, they must. I don't know. Everyone stands up for the toast, and then when
1: I don't see anything. Oh my gosh, I had to go blind. Help!
0: When they sit down, it sounds like a round of applause.
1: Gross.
0: Well, I mean, to each their own, I guess.
1: No way.
0: I wonder what they're serving on this five-course meal.
1: While some customers may be fine with their steak while eating nothing at all, the restaurant does provide robes for comfort. Oh, good. Yes, give one to everyone.
0: Okay.
1: At the most recent event, which was on Monday, guests were served grass-fed filet mignon and Florida lobster tail, along with vegetables, spring rolls, truffle mac and cheese, French-style mashed potatoes, beignets, and ice cream for dessert. You'd think with a concept as risque as this that the main attraction is nakedness, but everyone says it's for the food. Everyone is really, they love the food. Tickets for this, Now, I don't know why we are differentiating the price for men and women, but for men, it's $250 a ticket, and women, it's $150. Or you can do $300 total if they come in as a couple. The next event is on September 7th. Get your reservation now.
0: Yeah, no one wants to see that.
1: And now, why are they doing the price like that? It's cheaper for girls, so I don't know. I don't know.
0: Maybe maybe no one wants to see the guys walking around.
1: Yeah, I'm good on all of that.
0: Yeah.
1: I don't know. That is so gross.
0: What are we doing? And I don't think I would be.
1: And how did the health department sign off on that?
0: I don't know, but I'm not eating a steak and lobster with a sharp steak knife. In that state.
1: Oops! Slipped and fell. You have a Lorraine Bobbitt on your
0: That's
1: hands.
0: Right, yeah. Well, very appropriately, they are also serving spring rolls. So you're all set.
1: Ew! So gross!
0: Yeah.
1: I can't.
0: I think I'd rather have a chicken-flavored cookie.
1: Ugh.
0: Yeah.
1: Okay. Well,
0: On that note, how about something good? How about the Tuscarawas Valley Farmers Market? They are back tomorrow afternoon, rain or shine, over at the Tuscarawas County Fairgrounds. We'll be back with more in the 9 o'clock hour, including our guests, our wonderful teachers from Immaculate Conception. Stay tuned.
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1: AP News, I'm Marcela Sanchez. President Trump says that since Iran is seeking compensation as part of any peace talks, he'll now demand the same for the U.S. side. Trump is demanding that Iran pay for hundreds of American troops killed and wounded by Iran-backed militants over several decades and compensate the families of Iranian protesters who were killed. His social media post came after Iranian Foreign Ministry spokesperson Ismail Bakhei said that Iran would not reopen the Strait of Hormuz until the U.S. met its conditions. That includes ending the U.S. blockade of Iranian ports, lifting economic sanctions, releasing Iran's frozen assets, and paying compensation for war damage. Former Syrian President Bashar Assad has been sentenced to death in absentia. The AP's Charles de Ledesma has more.
2: A Syrian court has sentenced in absentia ousted Syrian President Bashar Assad, along with his younger brother Mahir, to death for crimes against humanity and war crimes during Syria's 14-year conflict that left about 500,000 people dead. Also sentenced to death in the same case is Assad's maternal cousin Atef Majib, a former army brigadier general, for leading the crackdown in the southern province of Daraa that led to the uprising and later the civil war. Assad and Mahir fled to Russia after insurgents marched into Damascus in December 2024, while Najib was detained later and became one of the top officials to be put on trial. I'm Charles de Ledesma.
1: A powerful 7.4 magnitude earthquake struck western Colombia yesterday, killing at least 111 people and damaging hundreds of buildings. President Abelardo de la Espreya declared an emergency to expedite funding for recovery. Oil prices added more than 2%, while world shares were mostly lower. U.S. futures also edged lower. More stories at apnews.com. This is AP News. Dukes of Hazzard TV star Ben Jones has died at 84. The AP's Mike Kempin has more.
3: Just a good old boy.
4: Ben Jones' first game fame is Cooper Davenport, the good old boy mechanic on the Dukes of Hazzard TV series. He later served two terms in the U.S. House, representing a district near Atlanta. Jones' wife says on social media he suffered a heart attack Sunday at their home in Washington, Virginia. Jones credited the series with pulling him out of a self-destructive alcoholic lifestyle. In a 2008 AP interview, he said many people could understand what he went through.
5: They can relate to alcoholism and all that behavior that goes with it because it's a common disease.
4: Jones said when he was sworn into Congress for his first term, he realized how far he had come. After losing in 1992, Jones ran for Congress again in 1994 and lost to Newt Gingrich. I'm Mike Hempin.
1: And I'm Marcela Sanchez, AP News.
6: It is 3 minutes past 9 o'clock. It is 69 degrees. Still some storms here in the valley. Good morning, everybody. It's a Tuesday. This is the WJER Morning Show with Michelle and Tom. Good morning, Michelle.
7: Good morning.
6: And with us here in the studio, Mr. Jamie Hambaugh with our news. Good morning, Jamie.
8: Yeah, Tom. Hey, thank you, and good morning. So on the way here, New Philadelphia's newest firefighter gets sworn in. This after her dramatic creek rescue as being a member with the Bolivar Fire Department just a few days earlier in Canton. But we'll hear from her about all of that. Also on the way, a U.S. Senate candidate, he stopped by Tuscarawas County on Monday as he makes a bid to return to the Senate. So we'll hear from him, too. That's Democrat Sherrod Brown. So we have those stories and others. And Tom, back to you then. What else about that forecast?
6: Well, Jamie, the severe thunderstorm warning has expired as the storms are moving out of the area, but there is a flash flood warning for the area and also a flood watch in effect through tomorrow morning. We'll have all the look at the forecast details coming up, and then we'll preview the Guardians coming up tonight here on WJER. 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
8: 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It is 74 degrees right now. New Philadelphia's newest firefighter is ready to move into her new job and also out of the spotlight from her heroic actions last week. Mayor Joel Day swore in Sarah Valentine as the city's fire station at the fire station Friday. Now, last Monday, Valentine, fellow Bolivar firefighter Ashley Kirtner and Canton firefighter Kyle Gallagher were celebrated as heroes for jumping into a Canton Creek and rescuing a man from his submerged vehicle. TV and radio stations and evenpeople.com had picked up on that story. Now, Canton's fire department was responding to a 911 call, and Bolivar's firefighters, along with Lieutenant Kent Thompson, they were returning from Altman Hospital when witnesses flagged them down. Valentine, a combat medic in the Ohio National Guard, is flattered by people for what they have said, that she, Kirtner, and Gallagher were the right people in the right place at the right time.
7: Kyle was a superstar, for sure. Ashley, who is a certified diver, she's incredible. And
10: I think my military training helped prepare me for all that, too. So it was just, again, just the right combination. And Kent was fantastic letting us work, because I feel like we would have lost our minds if we had been told to stay on that bank.
8: And officials did not have an update on the 28-year-old man rescued from the creek. He had lost control of his pickup truck on I-77, crossed the median, and crashed upside down into the creek. They say that he was taken to a Columbus area medical facility for more intensive care. Well, Sherrod Brown is trying to make inroads with Tuscarawas County voters as he seeks a return to the U.S. Senate. The Democrats spoke to about 150 or so supporters Monday at Daily Grind Cafe in New Philadelphia. Brown is running against Republican incumbent John Houston this fall. Now, despite Tuscarawas County voters backing Donald Trump by about 70% in 2024, Brown says he believes his message can still connect here. And Brown says he entered the race because he doesn't think many Ohioans feel heard in Washington.
11: I've come to Dover, New Philly for years, and Uhrichsville and Denison and all over in Strasburg. And I know this community. I've been here a zillion times. I know it's hospital. I know it's high schools. And I'll continue to fight for people.
8: Now, Brown lost a Senate seat in 2024 after three terms, taking about 46% of the statewide vote against Republican Bernie Moreno. Well, a new national housing report suggests the Northwest Ohio real estate market continues to attract buyers, with Toledo landing among the hottest housing markets in the country. ONN's Jeff Hogan has more on that.
12: According to Realtor.com's 2026 Hottest Zip Codes report, Toledo's 43614, which encompasses much of South Toledo, ranked number 32 on the list. The annual ranking measures buyer demand using listing views and market pace to identify communities where homes attract significantly more attention and sell faster than the national average. Wadsworth, Columbus, and Ravenna, Ohio, were all ranked in the top 50.
8: Yeah, three Claymont High School students will represent the Twin Cities community on one of the nation's biggest stages this Thanksgiving. Band members Chloe Dean, Emery Calderon, and Liberty Link have been selected to perform with Macy's Great American Marching Band during the Macy's Thanksgiving Day Parade in New York City. The honor goes to about 185 top high school musicians from across the country. The students will travel to New York the Friday before Thanksgiving and spend the week rehearsing for the parade. Calderon and Link will perform on flute, while Dean will take part in the color guard. And that's a look at news for this hour. Coming up, sports and the weather for WJER News. I'm Jamie Hambaugh.
6: 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They are known as the Adams Board. It's time for a look at our weather forecast. Some rain still in the valley. 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
6: Oh, you got a flood warning here in the valley. Also, a flood watch in effect through Wednesday morning. That's actually a flash flood warning in effect right now. Mostly cloudy skies, a chance of showers and thunderstorms today. More rain out to our west, a high of 82. Showers and thunderstorms overnight with patchy fog, a low of 65. And then on Wednesday, mostly cloudy, some showers and thunderstorms tomorrow as well, with a high of 83. Still a little rain here in the valley right now, and 69 degrees. Our weather has been brought to you by Buckeye Career Center in New Philadelphia. It is 11 after 9 o'clock, and coming up here at 6:05 tonight, we have Guardians action on the air. They are in Detroit to take on the Tigers tonight. It's game one of a three-game series against the Tigers. 6:05 is the start, 6:40 first pitch. That is tonight and tomorrow night, and then a matinee game on Thursday at 12:35 with that warm-up show, a 1:10 first pitch. Don't forget, high school football is coming up here in about 10 days here on WJER. We have all the Quakers and Crimson Tornado action coming up this year and this season here on WJER and WJER.com. Speaking of school, we've got some special guests coming in here in just a little bit. We have Arana and Wendy who are coming in to talk to us about what's going on in their school years this year.
14: Yes, they're coming from Immaculate Conception. Super excited to talk to them. I just went out and saw them out in the hallway, and they are both very excited.
6: Well, we're excited to have them in here. 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

0: Celine Dion here on the 90s at 9 on the WJER Morning Show. It is 20 minutes after 9 o'clock. And joining us here, talking about the power of love. Nothing says love like our teachers. And joining us here in the studio, we have two wonderful teachers from St. Mary's, Wendy Needing, and someone I went to high school with, Ronna Coventry.
1: Yay!
0: Ladies, welcome in.
2: Thank you.
1: Oh my gosh, they came in there just full of energy. Well, I was actually, when I walked out there, I wanted to make sure their travels
0: from
1: were
0: the
1: safe.
0: Storm, yeah.
1: Yes! Neither one of them like driving in rain, which I don't blame them.
0: Yeah.
1: But it was fine, right? We're good?
2: We're good.
1: Okay,
2: We're here.
1: Are you ready for the school year to start?
2: I am. I miss the kids.
3: I do miss the kids.
1: Oh, that's so fun. But you guys have a fun age. You guys have young kids where they're like eager to be at school.
2: Yep.
1: And usually they're on their best behavior.
3: Always on their best behavior.
1: Oh, that's so sweet.
2: Mine are just there for fun, you know? They don't know their
1: learnings. So, Ronna, I have to mention real quick before we get started, Ronna Coventry is she's not a stranger to the radio airwaves because she was our Chillin' and Grillin' contest winner back in 2024.
0: That's awesome.
1: How crazy is that?
2: It was, oh my gosh.
1: I remember you were so excited when you came in. You were shocked. I remember giving you
2: and
1: all
2: the
1: your...
2: just kept coming.
1: I know they did. We just kept giving you more prizes. Yep. It's so wild. But you said you still have the grill.
2: Yes. Oh, yeah.
1: That's
2: all
1: so
2: the time.
1: Fun.
2: Yeah.
1: That's awesome. I love that. Yeah. So how long have you been teaching at St. Mary's, and what was your passion for getting into teaching?
2: I've been there 23 years. That's how long I've been teaching. I started out as phys ed, and I was working toward the classroom, and I just love kids. It's just fun.
1: You can tell.
2: Yeah.
1: You can just tell. It's so cute.
2: Because you came in my classroom a couple times.
1: I did. I've read to your class a couple times, and it's always been so much fun. The last time, I remember a little girl told me she loved me before I left.
2: They're all hugging you.
1: I'm like, I love you too. I don't even know your name.
2: I remember you sat on the floor.
1: Yes. But is it like that every day with your kids?
2: Do they just
1: tell you they love you?
2: Yep. Hugs, big time hugs.
3: Lots of hugs. Even at third grade, lots of hugs.
1: Oh, that's awesome. So you teach pre-K and
2: preschool.
1: Mm-hmm. And then when do you teach?
3: I teach third grade.
1: Third grade.
3: Yes.
1: What is the difference? I mean, obviously age is the biggest difference between, but like social and emotional, what's the difference that you see the most in third graders compared to preschool?
3: So third grade, they're at that where they still love me. I have to say that.
1: They still love me.
3: They still think I'm cool. They still love school, but they're independent. Mm-hmm. They're very independent. So it is a great age to do that. And one of the things Miss Coventry and I do a lot of things together with third grade and her preschool or pre-K class. And so it's interesting because when you see third grade, they do look so little. And then when you put them with her class, they suddenly look like these little human beings, adults. And it's beautiful
1: it's
3: to see them.
0: Aww.
3: Because we feel the best way for them to learn is to teach their little buddies.
1: Yeah.
3: And so it's a really nice thing to see.
2: Yeah, it's good for both classes, yeah.
1: I'm sure.
2: Yeah. And then my kids aren't afraid, you know, and if anything, you know, when fire drills or whatever, if those guys see them, you know, they just come help them and they're not afraid.
1: Yeah. Oh, that's so wonderful.
2: Yeah.
1: It's kind of like having like a mentor in like an adult life situation scenario.
2: And they're all, you know, they think they're, you know, cool. So,
3: they think they're the big people on campus.
1: I know. Third grade, it's like, oh my gosh, I'm going to go back to, you know, my preschool teacher and show her how big I am, you know? That's so fun.
2: Yeah.
1: So when it comes to third grade, are you teaching just all of the classes or?
3: Yes. I'm a self-contained classroom, so I do everything. They don't switch classes except for to go to specials, music, and gym and whatnot.
1: All that fun stuff.
3: Yes.
1: Very cool. And how long have you been teaching?
3: I've been at St. Mary's for 10 years.
1: Yay! That's so
3: and
1: fun.
3: I too started as a gym teacher.
1: I love that. That is so fun.
3: Yes.
1: Is that like the stepping stone when you get to St. Mary's? Is like you have to be a PE teacher?
2: It appears to be.
1: Yep. Mm-hmm. I get it.
2: There's several other ones that are teachers there. That
3: really? They do the same thing.
1: That's so funny. I love that. It's like the stepping stone for like longevity there.
3: Yes.
2: See,
3: there
2: you
3: take
2: go.
3: It,
2: I get no.
1: Yes. Can you handle all of the balls being kicked at you? Dodgeball. So I want to talk about your wish list. You guys put wish lists up on our WJER Facebook page. Have either of you participated in it before this year?
2: You did.
3: Yes, I did.
1: You
3: last
1: did?
3: Year, yeah.
1: Did you get anything from
3: I
1: it?
3: I did.
1: You
3: of course
1: did?
3: I did. It was wonderful to see those boxes coming. And
1: is it shocking?
3: Exciting.
1: Like,
3: it
1: what is.
3: Is
1: it like?
3: it's actually surprising to me that people would want to help me out. So I'm really happy about it.
4: Oh, that's why so fun.
3: I feel blessed. I know, but I feel blessed yes. that they're thinking of me.
4: That is so cool. Did you participate last year, Rhonda?
2: I did not.
4: You did not. So this year you have, though.
2: Oh, my gosh. I didn't put a long list because I thought, oh, people aren't going to do it, you know?
4: Yeah.
2: So I put this. I had to add because I, all my stuff, yeah.
0: How cool oh,
2: I know.
0: That?
2: I'm so excited. And nobody, and I'm a big picture person and a
4: you do take a lot of pictures.
2: I do.
4: I love that. No, it's wonderful.
2: Parents like that and
4: you're creating memories.
2: Right.
4: Yes, it's wonderful.
2: And so there was no messages in the packages. So I go to social media, hey, whoever, you know, I want to send you pictures.
4: I
2: want to
4: I know.
2: And they're like, send me a message. There's no I'll see it on Facebook.
4: Yeah. Some people just kind of want to remain anonymous a little bit. And I kind of think that that's cool too.
2: That's cool. Yeah, it is cool. So,
4: well, that is wonderful. I'm so glad that you're feeling supported from people out in our community.
2: It's amazing.
4: We do have quite a few. It. Yes, I'm sure. This year, I think we have the most people that we've ever had from the Tuscarora Central Catholic District. We have Marita Turnabetti. She is also, is she also with St. Mary's?
3: Yes, music teacher.
4: Yes. Oh, that's awesome. And we have several others that are from the high school at Tuscarora Central Catholic. So if you are listening and you want to support these teachers, just head on over to our website, wjer.com. You look in the top bar, click on Morning Show, and then the teacher wish lists are right there listed at the bottom. All you have to do is click on the Saints logo, and then it comes up with so many wonderful teachers. And I love that you guys are feeling supported. It makes me feel good, too, because, you know, we did this, I don't know, 4 or 5 years ago. I just did it on a whim and thinking maybe somebody will come and support a teacher. And now I'm seeing pictures where teachers are getting, like, so much stuff in the mail.
2: Oh, yeah.
4: That's just so awesome.
2: Yeah, it is.
4: And what does that mean, help with your classroom? Like, what does that mean? Like, the things that you're purchasing, it's not like you're purchasing, like, willy-nilly things.
2: Right.
4: You're purchasing things that are actually going to be used and needed in your classroom.
2: And things that we would have to buy out of our own pocket.
4: Right. Mm-hmm.
2: So that's, you know, that's a big help.
4: One thing we learned yesterday, we were talking to preschool teachers from Claymont City School District, and the one teacher said she spends probably $1,000 a year on her classroom. Is that something you guys see as well?
2: Yeah.
3: It is, yes.
0: Yeah. Wow.
3: To buy our own stuff.
4: Yeah. It's crazy.
3: Yeah.
2: And we're blessed with, my parents are, you know, when they saw that, what else do you need? Because my list is like, I gotta get on there.
3: But yeah, we do have to buy our own stuff sometimes.
4: Yeah.
3: Our home and school is awesome.
2: We do,
3: if you're listening, thank you. We love you. You guys have always like...
2: They're like, don't buy it. We'll buy it.
3: Don't buy it. We'll help you out. We'll do this. And so, yeah, we are very blessed.
4: Oh, that's wonderful. Yeah. Very
2: good.
4: They
2: have a lot to do.
4: Oh, my gosh. And there's so many teachers. You can only get so much accomplished.
2: Right.
4: And funds are limited and things are just priced astronomically these days. And so it's just every little bit helps. I know some teachers will put just pencils on their list or, you know.
3: I did.
4: Did you
3: put erasers on there? Yes, you'd be surprised how many erasers.
4: I'm sure third graders, sometimes they probably just walk up and disappear.
3: They do.
4: They grow legs.
3: I
4: it's
3: have
4: crazy.
3: A big basket of pen or erasers. And then sometimes at the end of a couple weeks, I don't know where they go. I don't know.
0: They're all gone.
4: Who made the erasers? Raise your hand.
3: Yes.
4: Oh, my gosh.
3: And they're not on the floor. They're not in the desk. So I don't know. Parents may need to check.
4: Oh, my gosh. When does school start for you guys?
2: I don't start till September 8th. Preschool starts the 8th and pre-K starts the 9th.
4: When do you start?
3: I start next Wednesday.
4: Oh, my gosh.
2: Sorry.
4: Are you ready?
3: I am ready.
4: You
3: yes.
4: are? Okay, good.
2: We have open house this week. So. Yes.
4: You do?
2: What so I had to be ready.
4: Right,
2: so,
4: of course.
2: Bad for me.
4: So, yeah, I guess you would have to be ready beforehand because open house. When is open house?
2: Wednesday and Thursday.
3: Yes.
4: Okay,
3: Wednesday,
4: very
3: Thursday.
4: Good.
3: Yes.
2: Tomorrow.
4: Oh, yes, it is tomorrow.
3: Yeah, today's
4: tomorrow.
3: Tuesday already.
4: Are you ready?
3: Yes.
4: Oh, okay, good. Okay, good. I was hoping. How many students do you have in each classroom this year?
2: Pre-K, I have 16.
4: Okay.
2: And then pre-K, I have 14.
4: Very good.
2: But right now, like this last month, we get people in because they're like, oh, my gosh,
3: we
2: got to sign people up. You know, we have to, my kid needs to preschool. So,
4: oh, my gosh.
3: We do. Yeah.
4: Nothing like waiting until the last minute, right?
2: Oh, my God. I've got to label some more things.
4: You better get on the stick, as we like to say around here. Holy
2: hey, we'll take them. Come on in. We still have spots.
4: There you go. How many will you have this year, Wendy?
3: I'll have 16.
4: Is that normal for you?
3: Last year, a couple years ago, I had 27. So holy our numbers crap. Are growing.
4: Yes.
3: So, yes. So
4: 27. Come. Yes. And one teacher. Do you have an aide?
3: I did. I was okay, lucky enough goodness. To have Sister Sheila in my class.
4: Okay, very good.
3: So she was my right-hand man, and it was
4: very
3: a beautiful
4: cool.
3: experience. So,
4: oh,
3: yes.
4: That's good. Tom still talks about horror stories about sisters from whenever he was in school. He has nightmares no. from them.
2: But it's so funny because these... are not
3: no,
2: like those.
3: They,
0: no,
2: not at all. I had those horror stories too. Not that I was bad.
0: We went to we went to the same type of school, yeah. and even though I went to a different elementary school,
2: right?
0: Now I was a good kid, so I never really got in trouble. But I watched my friends, the Wrath of the Sisters, and
4: Wendy, did you go to TCC?
3: I did not.
4: Oh, okay.
0: Now TCC
2: so
0: was great.
2: Yeah, there was no principal, maybe.
0: We had the best nuns out there.
4: They were just very strict.
0: Yeah.
4: Right?
0: Yeah. They were, well, no, they were always around. You never knew when they were going to be around. Sister Alicia used to, you'd see her, her head would poke around the window of the classroom and then she'd just disappear. Yeah.
4: Is Sister Alicia still alive?
0: I think she is, actually. Yeah, I think she is. So
3: heavens to Betsy.
0: Yeah.
3: All right.
0: Yeah.
3: Well.
0: Good times, right?
2: Because the sisters that are there now, I said to them, I said, oh, well, when I was young, I not that I was bad at my talk, maybe, but, they would know.
0: Yeah.
3: I was going to say that.
2: And I said that, she goes, oh, no, we use the rosary now. We use a kind. I'm
4: like, oh, okay. That's much better. Yeah, yes. Yeah.
2: They're very kind. They're very gentle.
4: I will say the times that I have gone into St. Mary's, they have always been so sweet. And they always show
2: everybody.
4: Me where to
2: yeah,
4: go.
2: Yeah.
4: They're very, very kind. Yes, they're wonderful. Well, time now is 9:30 and Jamie's going to come in here. He's going to do his news. And then after news, we're going to play a game with our teachers from St. Mary's.
0: We'll be back here with Rana and Wendy coming up after the news.
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0: 9:33, 70 degrees here in the valley. It's time for news headlines. Jamie's here with us. Good morning to you, Jamie.
8: Tommy, thank you, and good morning. Yeah, so former U.S. Senator Sherrod Brown brought his comeback campaign to New Philadelphia Monday, speaking at the Daily Grind Cafe as he works to gain ground in Tuscarawas County. Brown, a Democrat, is challenging Republican incumbent John Houston this fall after losing his Senate seat in 2024 to Bernie Moreno. Now, he said that recent events in Washington, including the war in Iran and higher fuel prices, are not what voters wanted. Now, Brown received about 32% of the vote in Tuscarawas County in 2024 and about 46% statewide, but he believes there's still room to build local support. New Philadelphia's newest firefighter, Sarah Valentine, was sworn in Friday, just days after helping pull a 28-year-old man from an overturned pickup submerged in a Canton Creek. Valentine, who also serves part-time with Bolivar and is trained as a combat medic with the Ohio National Guard, was part of a three-person rescue crew that revived the man on shore after he was found without a pulse. The story drew attention from TV, radio, and even people.com. Mayor Joel Dade administered the oath at the New Philadelphia Fire Station before family, friends, and members of the New Philadelphia and Bolivar Fire Departments. And in state news, embattled Republican Representative Max Miller is staying in the race for his Ohio congressional district as Monday presented the last chance for Republicans to replace him on the general election ballot in Ohio. His determination to press on with his reelection campaign in the face of domestic abuse allegations is creating headaches for a Republican Party that had not planned to devote attention to defending the seat in this year's midterm elections. And we have that forecast. That's on the way. For WJER News, I'm Jamie Hambaugh.
0: Thank you, Jamie. The flash flood warning still in effect, with the flood watch also in effect through tomorrow morning. Mostly cloudy skies, a chance of showers and thunderstorms. We do have more rain out to our north and west. Should be here in probably a couple hours. High of 82. Showers, thunderstorms overnight, patchy fog, a low of 65. And then mostly cloudy on Wednesday. Some showers and thunderstorms with a high of 83. Right now in the valley, we still have a little bit of few showers here in the valley, and it is 70 degrees.
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0: 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Back here with our friends from St. Mary's, Ronna Coventry, Wendy Needing. Ladies, welcome back into the studio.
1: Thank you.
2: Thank you.
3: Okay, we're talking football off the air, and it is quite funny because I said, are you a Browns fan? And she's like, meh.
0: Meh.
3: And then I was like, okay, well, who do you like? And Wendy's like, I like Notre Dame. Well, she's Catholic, and her daughter went there.
2: She did. So anyone that knows my family knows we are Notre Dame.
3: Do you know Sheriff Orvis Campbell?
1: Oh, yes.
2: Yes, he likes Notre Dame.
3: He's a huge Notre Dame fan.
2: I saw him with a Notre Dame hat on.
3: Yeah, we'll let that slide for right now.
2: We don't see that too often. Don't see that too often, no, Notre Dame fans. So when you do see somebody, you're kind of like, hi.
3: It's an alien. Oh, my gosh. And I asked Ron, I said, okay, you also like Ohio State, right?
1: Yep.
3: Okay. But I said, if you had to choose, because you're a devout Catholic, you had to choose between Notre Dame or Ohio State, she's like, oh, I'd have to pick Notre Dame. Really?
1: No, I said Ohio State.
3: You did say Ohio State?
1: Yeah, she's like, oh, okay, good.
2: I knew she would, and that's okay. I still like her.
3: Okay, good.
1: But I do like him, you know.
3: Okay, yeah, of course, you have
2: she
3: to,
2: She appreciates
3: right?
2: me, yeah. and she supports us.
1: She's okay.
3: Okay, good.

0: Water? You're so healthy. God bless.
1: I'm doing water too.
0: What?
1: Yes. We both don't like coffee. Yeah.
0: You don't like coffee. You not like pop?
1: Not anymore.
0: No. You drink water all day?
1: I do.
0: How do you find the energy with those children?
2: They give it to me.
0: Okay, you have no choice. Okay, got it. Well, good for you. Early
2: chocolate.
0: Yes, there you go. Are you early birds or night owls?
2: Early bird.
0: Well, you have to be. You're school teachers.
1: Yes. Mm-hmm.
0: It makes sense. Pencils or pens?
2: Pencils.
0: Okay. Elementary or high school? That's an easy one.
2: Elementary.
1: <I know. laughs>
0: High school is when they get all those attitudes, right?
3: Yes. You're not getting a whole lot of I love yous.
1: No.
2: No hugs.
1: No.
0: They actually like you still in elementary school. Recess duty or lunch duty?
2: Lunch.
1: Recess.
0: Really? Yes. Yesterday, the teachers were kind of divided on that, too. What's the difference? Like, I don't understand. Why would you choose one over the other?
2: Recess, all they do is run around and scream. Oh. At my level. I mean,
0: true, fair.
2: You're screeching.
1: Yes, we are two different levels. So correct. That does make a difference.
0: Third grade is probably a little more subdued.
1: Yes.
0: Okay, good.
1: A little bit. But the thing with cafeteria duty, especially with her age, is you have to open everything.
2: It goes really fast because you're opening and they're talking.
0: They need help still.
1: So I'm not used to that. I'm used to pick your tray up and go dump it.
2: I don't know what you're looking to do. They all think my kids are needy. You know, it's just...
0: I love that. Okay, do you like a classroom that is silent or do you like a classroom that has chaos going on?
2: Chaos.
0: Really?
1: Yes.
0: How do you function?
2: Well, if it's quiet, it's boring.
0: That's true. Good point.
1: And when they're too quiet, don't you wonder what they're up to?
0: They're up to something. Yeah, you don't trust a single one of them.
1: No.
0: No.
1: I like the noise.
0: Do you like assigned seats or sit wherever you want?
2: Sit wherever you want.
1: We do assigned.
0: Okay, good. Sweet snacks or salty snacks?
2: Sweet.
0: Okay, do you like... school lunch or pack your own lunch?
2: Pack your own.
1: Pack my own.
0: Okay. Math or English?
3: Ugh. Oh, that's a stumper.
2: Ugh. Yeah.
1: I know what mine is.
2: I'm going to say math.
1: Math too.
0: Oh, really?
1: Yes.
2: Mrs. Harrison will be so proud of
1: me. I know. Yes.
0: Is this a math teacher?
1: Yes, she is. I love math.
0: Really?
1: Yes.
0: Oh, God bless both
2: my
0: of
2: math
0: you.
2: Is a lot different.
0: It's like 1 + 1.
1: I know.
2: I could stack the blocks.
0: Yes, I could do pre-K math all day. You get me to third grade, you're starting to get
1: so
0: into
1: exciting
0: like...
1: It's exciting in third grade. We learn multiplication, and it's so exciting. And division.
0: I know.
1: So much fun.
0: I mean, my daughter
1: new
0: is...
1: concepts.
0: Oh, my daughter is in third grade. She will be in third grade this year. And we have been doing flashcards to refresh her memory this summer because she's kind of lost her times tables throughout the summer.
1: Thank you.
0: And sometimes these numbers will come up. It's like 12 times 14. I'm like, carry the one. She's like, Mommy, don't you know that?
3: Where's my phone?
0: I'm over here on my phone. I'm like, hold on a second. So God bless you for doing that because that's crazy. I don't know how you do that. Summer break or Christmas break?
2: Summer.
1: Summer.
0: Okay. Yesterday, they said Christmas.
3: Yeah.
1: Okay.
2: Interesting.
0: And that is interesting. Decorate your classroom yourself or have somebody do it for you?
2: Myself.
1: I'm
2: a control person.
0: Well, you kind of almost have to be whenever you have a classroom full of 20 plus kids and you need to know where everything is, right?
2: Yes.
0: Having someone else do that for you would be a lost cause.
2: Yeah. Yes. And having to stop and explain, do this, you know, and then go back to what you're doing. Yeah.
0: Exactly. Okay, here's the best one. I think this is a good question. $1,000 for your classroom or an extra week of summer break?
2: $1,000 for my classroom.
1: Oh, $1,000.
0: That's so
2: my
0: class.
2: Do for a classroom.
1: Oh, my gosh.
0: That's what
3: you
0: kind
3: can
0: of
3: get
0: what,
3: so much with
0: yes,
3: it.
1: You have no idea.
0: That's kind of what everyone has been saying. That's amazing.
3: Yeah.
2: That's good.
0: That is good. That means they
2: good
0: love
2: teachers.
0: Yes. Yeah, good teachers. Okay, now we're going to play Never Have I Ever Teacher Edition.
1: Okay. Oh, goodness.
0: Never have I ever called a student by the wrong name.
2: Oh, I have.
1: Oh, yes. Yes.
0: Probably
1: Ask my class last year. I did it all the time.

0: Ava, Eva, Evie. And,
1: yes, that's what they were talking about yesterday. Because they all rhyme.
0: And yes. They all look at you.
2: I know, right?
0: She don't know who she's talking to.
2: Because there's so many, like, Braxtons and Paxtons in them.
1: Yes.
2: And there's so many variations of that. Like you said, they all
3: You got Rowan and Ronan and Owen.
1: Yeah.
2: Exactly. Bogan.
0: And nobody spelt normal.
2: No.
1: No, they're very creative.
2: Gone are the days of just, like, normal. I don't want to say even normal. Just, like, classic names.
3: Where did Bob go?
2: Bob's not here. Bob's
0: gone.
1: I don't think I've ever had a Bob.
3: No.
2: Have you ever had a Robert?
1: No. I don't think so.
2: That name is gone. I think that one's gone. Yeah, it's gone. Have you ever called a student by their sibling's name?
0: Oh, yes.
1: Yes.
2: Yeah, that's probably difficult.
0: Last year I had two Heron boys, one in preschool, one in pre-K. The older one didn't care. The younger one, he would not. You know, and like I have to dismiss him at the end, like, when I see their parent, and I would call him by the wrong name. He'd stand there, and his mom's like, I'm like, sorry, bud. He would not go till I got it right.
3: He's waiting for his cue.
0: That's right. She said, don't go till you say my name.
2: Those kids, they're so funny. Never have I ever hidden snacks in my desk.
0: No.
1: Oh, yeah.
0: Yeah.
1: And I know where to go to get the snacks. I know where to go to get the snacks. Do you still have that? Anything?
0: I share, though.
1: Yes.
2: See, that's good. That's always fun.
3: Sharing is caring.
0: That's right. Sharing is caring.
2: Have you ever, never have I ever counted down the days until summertime?
0: Oh.
1: Oh, yeah.
0: Every year?
1: Yes. Yes.
2: Of course, yes. Have you ever had a student make you cry in a good way?
0: Yeah.
1: Yes. Just ask my kid. We go to Mass every Thursday. Every Thursday, they'll be like, I saw you, Mrs. Needy. I'm like, I know. Here's the tissues, Mrs. Needy.
2: Oh, my God, that's so funny. Aww. Yeah. Has a kid ever made you cry in a bad way? Where they've hurt your feelings?
0: Not cried, but like stress. This is like, oh,
2: yes.
0: No.
1: Yeah, that I don't. The only thing is maybe if there was a bad situation and I feel bad
2: because,
1: after that.
2: Right, yeah, that's hard.
0: You can't do anything.
1: Yeah.
2: Yes. Yeah.
1: Because they're sad.
2: Mm-hmm.
1: And it makes me sad.
2: Yeah.
1: I like to see my kids sad.
2: I think that that is also a part of being a teacher that is maybe the hardest part
0: yep.
2: is that you see a situation that you cannot control.
1: Mm-hmm.
2: Maybe it's a situation at home. Maybe it's a situation elsewhere. And maybe the student has said, like, expressed something to you. That's got to be really hard.
0: Yeah.
2: I can't imagine.
1: It is. And parents, they are going to tell us. On a lighter note, we were just talking about that. They are going to tell us.
0: They tell us a lot.
1: They tell us a lot.
2: What, could you have any stories where you could say, like, a student has told me X, Y, or Z, but keep it.
0: I have one.
2: Don't say the name.
0: I will say
2: name. Okay.
0: We had a sheriff come in and talk to us, and one little boy says, you came in and took my daddy away.
2: Stop it.
3: Whoops.
0: See, I brought him back.
1: We were just going to play.
2: Oh my gosh. Yeah.
0: That
2: was
0: a
2: your,
0: few years ago.
2: What was your face? Oh my gosh.
0: You know, I'm thinking, what did he do? No.
1: I haven't had that.
2: Oh my gosh. I imagine you couldn't look at the dad again the same.
0: Like,
2: gosh, that is so bad.
0: Yeah.
2: Kids do really say everything.
0: They do.
2: And
0: then you wonder what they're saying to their parents about it.
1: I know.
2: That's so fair. That's so true.
1: Oh,
2: okay. Sorry, that is so funny.
0: I'll believe half if you believe half.
2: Yeah, I know. There's probably a gray area there. At least you hope so. Have you ever had a former student come back and completely make your day?
0: Yes.
2: That's got to be so fun, right?
1: It is.
2: I'm sure.
0: I had a student who left and went to Claymont because they go to preschool and then they'll go to Claymont. And in, I think it was in third grade, they had to write a letter to their favorite teacher and explain why. And I got it in the mail and I did cry that time.
2: Oh.
0: You know,
2: I was like,
0: and he just graduated from high school.
2: Oh, my gosh.
0: Yeah. And when you get invited to all these high school things, you know, it's like you go in and they're like this much taller than me.
2: I know. And what is it like, you know, seeing a student that you had at third grade pre-K and then growing up and graduating? That's got to be a surreal experience.
0: It is. Especially like when they do come up and give you a hug or something. Or, you know, you'll be somewhere here, Miss Coventry, you know, I'm like.
2: Who is that? You almost need like a reintroduction because you're like, okay, I remember you when you were like 3 foot tall and you had no teeth. You know what I mean?
0: Yeah.
2: It's just so funny that way. But
0: that's rewarding when they,
2: when they still remember you.
0: Yeah,
2: that's got to be awesome. Well, ladies, thank you so much for coming
0: in.
2: This was so much fun. I hope you guys come back next year because I had a great time with both of you.
1: I can do it.
2: Okay, yeah. Wendy was a little apprehensive. She hasn't been on the radio before, but she did great.
3: We had a lot of fun.
0: Yeah,
2: yes.
0: We did.
2: I want to mention again one more time, if you want to support any of our area teachers, especially these two teachers from St. Mary's, you can do so by heading over to WJER.com, clicking on that morning show tab, click on the school of your choosing. You can click on the Saints logo, and you'll see all of these teachers listed below. All you have to do is click on their wish list, find something, buy one or two things, and it helps support a local classroom, and that's what this is all about. So, congratulations on another fun school year.
0: Yay!
2: Good luck.
0: Yes.
1: Thank you.
2: Have
1: We're excited.
2: Fun. Okay,
0: you're
2: good.
0: You're welcome to come again.
2: You'll have to come with me.
0: Yeah,
2: I read
3: Story Time.
0: Yes.
3: I'd love to do Story Time.
2: We did Dr. Seuss, and she gave me the hardest Dr. Seuss book to read. It was the one that has all the crazy words. Like
0: that's every Dr. Seuss.
2: I know.
0: Wasn't
2: That's
0: it,
2: true.
0: Say, can you say, or something like that? I think
2: probably
0: but whatever you said. Like, you talked about it, said something about a dog, and then everybody went off on the dog, and you're like, "What?"
2: I'm like, "No, don't, don't, don't, don't, don't, stop, stop!" It was wild, but it was a good time. So thanks for always having us.
0: Yeah,
2: I appreciate it. Good luck this year.
0: Thank you. Thank you for everything.
2: Yes, and let us know if how your lists go, whether they get completed or if whatever goes on, just let me know. Okay?
0: Perfect. Thank you.
2: Yep.
1: Thank you so much. Thank you.
3: Rhonda, Wendy, thank you for everything you do and have a wonderful school year.
0: Thank you so much.
1: Appreciate it.
3: That's going to do it for us here on The Morning Show. Have a great afternoon, everybody. Time now for a look at a lottery update brought to you by your friends at D's on Fillmore Avenue across the street from the YMCA. Pick three numbers in the Ohio Lottery last night, 319. The pick four numbers, 0953. And that Powerball jackpot just shy of $1 billion. Those numbers last night, 6, 37, 54, 55, 64, and number 10. The next jackpot, $975 million. 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
7: Hi, this is Jim Rosenhaus with your Guardians update. The trade deadline has come and gone, and the Guardians' new acquisitions are settling in. General Manager Mike Chernoff says while the deadline has passed, the front office never stops looking for more ways to improve the ball club.
8: You know, there is the waiver wire that we will continue to monitor. If there happens to be a player that gets designated for assignment and put on outright waivers, we can potentially claim those players. We'll look for players that happen to be free agents that maybe can add some depth in the minor leagues to us. And then I think a lot of the focus is on our internal guys, whether it's a AAA, and making sure that we have options if there's an injury or if we need to call a guy up, and continue development of our young players at the major league level. The goal is to try to help each of our guys thrive and be the best versions of themselves over the last couple months of the season.
7: Guardians with an off day today. They're back in action in Detroit tomorrow night. With your Guardians update, I'm Jim Rosenhaus.
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12: AP News, I'm Marcela Sanchez. Former Air Force Secretary Frank Kendall says he'll sue to force the Trump administration to restore his security clearance. It was revoked Friday after claiming he had disclosed sensitive information about the Qatari-gifted jet now serving as Air Force One. Mark Zed, a prominent national security attorney who sued the administration after his own clearance was revoked by the Trump administration, confirmed in a post on X that Kendall had hired him. President Trump wants changes in the way childhood vaccines are delivered. The AP's Jennifer King has more.
13: At the White House, President Trump signed an executive order revamping recommendations for childhood vaccines.
14: You have the MMR. We want it in three separate vaccinations, given at separate times.
13: The order will advise states to consider updating their school vaccine mandates to reflect the administration's recommendations, although separate measles, mumps, and rubella vaccines are not currently available in the United States. Public health experts have raised concerns that spacing out shots will lead to an increased risk for children who could be infected with a preventable disease before returning for another visit. The president has also been fixated on connecting autism to vaccines, despite a lack of scientific evidence. Health Secretary Robert F. Kennedy Jr. says research to identify the cause of autism is underway.
15: We'll bring you actions and findings as soon as they are ready.
13: I'm Jennifer King.
12: In Colombia, a powerful 7.4 magnitude earthquake hit the remote Chocó region and was felt as far as the capital of Bogotá. At a news conference speaking in Spanish, Colombian President Abelardo de la Espriella says the first order of business is to rescue the people trapped under the rubble. That is the priority. At least 111 people have been killed and hundreds of buildings have been damaged. This is AP News.
16: AP Sports, I'm Lisa Dwyer. Dodger fans got their first in-person look at their new superstar pitcher. While Tarek Skubal wasn't at his best, Mark Myers reports that LA fans still went home happy.
17: Skubal yielded 3 runs over 5 innings in his home debut for the Dodgers, who beat the Royals 6-5. Skubal did not factor in the decision. Freddie Freeman drove in the go-ahead run with an RBI single in the bottom of the 7th, his 3rd hit of the ball game. Max Muncy had a bases-clearing double. Casey's Jack Caglione and Kyle Isbell each hit 2-run homers.
16: Anthony Seigler scored from third base on a sacrifice fly without ever tagging up. Needless to say, that left everyone in Toronto a little confused. Seigler scored Boston's only run in a 2-1 loss to the Blue Jays on a chaotic inning-ending double play that resulted in a 17-minute delay as umpires sorted the whole thing out. Lisa Dwyer, AP Sports.
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1: This is Jamie Hamball for WJER News. Former U.S. Senator Sherrod Brown is taking his campaign back to Tuscarawas County. The Democrat stopped at the Daily Grind Cafe in New Philadelphia Monday, speaking to a packed house as he looks to unseat Republican Senator John Houston this fall. Brown lost his Senate seat in 2024 after three terms, falling to Bernie Moreno, but says what he has seen in Washington over the last 2 years pushed him to run again. Brown received about 32% of the vote in Tuscarawas County in 2024, but says he still sees a chance to gain ground locally.
2: All the people, I mean, listen to the noise in the background, 150 whatever people here in the middle of a day and feeling like they're afraid what's happening to their country, and I'm there for them.
1: Statewide, Brown finished with about 46% of the vote in his loss to Moreno 2 years ago. The Ohio State Highway Patrol and New Philadelphia Post says it plans to conduct an OVI sobriety checkpoint sometime this week in an effort to deter and intercept impaired drivers. The patrol says it'll announce the county where the checkpoint will be held, either Tuscarawas or Carroll, 1 day before the operation. The exact location will be released on the morning of the checkpoint. The State Patrol says the enforcement effort is aimed at improving roadway safety and preventing impaired driving crashes. Three Claymont High School students will represent the Twin Cities community on one of the nation's biggest stages this Thanksgiving. Band members Chloe Dean, Emery Calderon, and Liberty Link have been selected to perform with Macy's Great American Marching Band during the Macy's Thanksgiving Day Parade in New York City. The honor goes to about 185 top high school musicians from across the country. The students will travel to New York the Friday before Thanksgiving and spend the week rehearsing for the parade. Calderon and Link will perform on flutes, while Dean will take part in the color guard. The students were chosen based on musical ability, past achievements, and audition performances judged on technical skill, tone quality, and overall musicianship. And in sports, Browns coach Todd Monken still is not determined if Deshaun Watson or Shedeur Sanders will start Saturday's first preseason game at Chicago at quarterback.
3: I have not. I anticipate the next couple of days. I'm kind of going through, they're each going to start a game. How do I want it that way? Does that make sense? Like, it's not... they're each going to start a game. We're still going to go through this week and next week.
1: And on WJER today, it's the Guardians at Tigers. That game gets underway at 6:40 p.m. This now is the forecast. Mostly cloudy skies today, and after those storms this morning, still a chance of showers and storms today with a high of 82. Tonight, showers and storms before 4 a.m., a low of 65. Wednesday, a slight chance of showers and storms with a high of 83. Thursday, showers and storms possible, a high of 82. And that's a look at news for this hour. For WJER, I'm Jamie Hambaugh.

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0: One of the hottest stars of contemporary music, and he has been, he continues to be, no doubt will be so in the future, Ed Sheeran, Eyes Closed on WJER. Guardians back in action tonight on the Sports Voice of the Valley. After an off day Monday, they're in Motown to take on the Tigers. Our coverage of that matchup beginning at 6:05 with the Guardians Radio Network pregame show. First pitch at 6:40 with Baseball Hall of Famer Tom Hamilton calling all the action on the Sports Voice of the Valley. Whoa, whoa, whoa, whoa, whoa, whoa, whoa, whoa, whoa, whoa, whoa, whoa, whoa, whoa, whoa,
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& Oates on the Voice of the Valley, WJER, with the Valley weather outlook for Dover, New Philadelphia, New Commerstown, and the rest of the Valley. Most important, a flash flood warning in effect for our area until 11:15. Now, that could be extended. We'll continue to keep you updated. Meanwhile, today, cloudy, a chance of rain and thunderstorms continuing. Look for a high of 82. Tonight, more of the same, cloudy with rain, patchy fog. Later tonight, the overnight low dropping to 65. Cloudy skies now, scattered rain depending upon where you're at in the valley, and 68 with Alex Warren.

0: WJER 100.9 FM and AM 1450. It is August 11th. Are we nearly halfway through the month of August? Well, we're getting close to be sure. Our daily WJER birthday and anniversary list for the 11th of August. We congratulate our daily birthday winner down in 922 country, Jim Gatz. Jim turning 72 today and gets birthday cake from Liddy's Cakes and Cookies in New Philadelphia, along with two dinners from any of the McDonald's locations in New Philly, Newcomers Town, Dover, or Eurexville, and a pound of that mouth-watering squish cheese from the Broad Run Cheese House, Old State Route 39 between Sugar Creek and Dover. Joining Jim on the birthday list out in Dundee, Jordan Bailey is 33, and Lindsay Nicholson also celebrating a birthday today. And if you're celebrating a birthday or an anniversary on this Tuesday, all the best to you from the Morgan in the Midday Show and WJER.
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Rock and Roll Hall of Famer Billy Joel and Uptown Girl on WJER, the voice of the Valley. 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

0: 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We are WJER, Dover, New Philadelphia. 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
1: AP News. I'm Marcela Sanchez. The AP's Lisa Dwyer reports on today's primary elections.
2: The latest battle over the Democratic ideological divide of left versus center shifts to the upper Midwest today as nominating contests for governor in Wisconsin and U.S. Senator in Minnesota pit left-wing candidates against more traditional ones. In Wisconsin, State Representative Francesca Hong, a self-described Democratic socialist, is the frontrunner for the party's nomination for governor in a swing state where winning the governor's mansion is central to the Democrats' hopes for 2028. In Minnesota, Lieutenant Governor Peggy Flanagan is running for the nomination for an open Senate seat against centrist Democratic Representative Angie Craig. There are other significant races in places like Alabama and in South Carolina to select a successor to the late Senator Lindsey Graham. I'm Lisa Dwyer.
1: In Colombia, the number of missing people is rising after a massive 7.4 magnitude earthquake struck yesterday. Nearly 3,400 people remain missing, and loved ones have been posting their information on citizen-run websites. Responders are searching through the rubble in Chocó, the region surrounding the quake's epicenter and one of Colombia's poorest and most neglected areas. Much of Chocó is accessible only by boat, through the jungle, or by airplane. President Trump secretly flew out of last month's NATO summit in Ankara, Turkey, on a separate military aircraft, while the White House made it appear that he was flying on Air Force One. That's according to a report published by the Washington Post. Journalists and some White House staff members were led to believe they were on the same plane as the president as he returned to Washington. The Post says the operation was prompted by an Iranian assassination threat against Trump. U.S. stocks are hanging around their records while crude oil prices continue to swing. This is AP News. Count Binface, the man in a can with a plan, is seeking a parliament seat in Britain's wackiest election. The AP's Charles de Ledesma has the story.
3: Timing is everything in comedy, and so it seems in British politics for a perennial joke candidate who wears a garbage can on his head. Count Binface, a self-described intergalactic space warrior, has landed in the centre of the UK's political universe ahead of a special election Thursday that was derided as a farce long before the ballot was packed with nearly three dozen candidates, many from the silly end of the spectrum. Binface, who's run against prime ministers past and present, was the first to throw his cap into the ring when Reform UK leader Nigel Farage abruptly quit Parliament and said he'd seek re-election to clear his name over financial allegations. I'm Charles de Ledesma.
1: 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I'm Marcela Sanchez, AP News.
4: 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Coming up in 60 seconds, WJER News Director Jamie Hambaugh gets you up to date on what's happening right now in the Valley from the Voice of the Valley.
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6: This is Jamie Hambaugh for WJER News. New Philadelphia's newest firefighter was sworn in just days after the most intense rescue of her young career. Sarah Valentine joins New Philadelphia from Bolivar, where she'll remain a part-time firefighter. On Monday of last week, she and two other firefighters pulled a 28-year-old man out of an upside-down pickup truck that was submerged in a Canton creek. He had no pulse, but rescue workers brought him back to life on the shoreline. Officials most recently said that he was receiving care at a Columbus area facility. Valentine has only been a firefighter for a year. She is trained as a combat medic in the Ohio National Guard, which she says helped her in that situation.
7: Honestly, I didn't even think about it. I just jumped in. I don't know. I feel like my friend had to tell me really what happened after, but I think it was just go for it. We just needed to go for it. He was in there. We knew what we had to do. I'm comfortable swimming, so I was ready for anything.
6: Mayor Joel Day swore in Valentine on Friday at the New Philadelphia Fire Station in front of family, friends, and members of the New Philadelphia and Bolivar Fire Departments. Golfers still have time to register for an annual event that serves as one of the biggest fundraisers of the year for the Tuscarawas County YMCA. The 25th annual Craig Rader Memorial Golf Outing is coming up Thursday at Oak Shadows Golf Club in New Philadelphia. Marketing Director Kathleen Johnson says the event benefits the Tuscarawas County YMCA, supporting programs and services for youth and families throughout the community.
8: We love this event because it's rain or shine. 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At 10 o'clock, it's a shotgun start. You get lunch at the turn, and then you get a steak dinner at the end. So you do not go hungry at this golf outing.
6: And teams are still being accepted for the four-person scramble, with registration costing $440 per team. But there's also a first-place cash prize of $400 for the winning team. To register, visit TuskYMCA.org or contact Jenny Dallas at the YMCA. And in sports, Cleveland Browns running back Quinshon Judkins says he is fully recovered from the season-ending ankle injury that cut his rookie year short. He's completed his rehabilitation, returned for summer workouts, and is currently taking part in training camp.
9: I think it feels good. I spent a lot of off-season just trying to be consistent day in and day out, just putting myself and preparing myself for this type of situation where I had to physically be available and at the same time, too, just putting a lot of stress on my body. So when I came back to camp, I was ready.
6: And the Browns take on the Bears at 1 p.m. Saturday in Chicago in the preseason opener. And the Guardians open up a series in Detroit tonight against the Tigers. Here on WJER Radio, the first pitch is set for 6:40 p.m. This now is the weather. Mostly cloudy skies today. And after those storms this morning, there's still a chance of showers and storms this afternoon with a high of 82. Tonight, showers and storms mainly before 4 a.m. and a low of 65. Wednesday, a slight chance of showers and storms, a high of 83. Thursday, again, showers and storms possible with a high of 82. And that's a look at news for this hour. For WJER, I'm Jamie Hambaugh.

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0: The best of yesterday and today, both musically and artist-wise, Elton John and Britney Spears, Hold Me Closer, on the Voice of the Tuscarawas Valley. 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

The WJER forecast for Dover, New Philadelphia, Eurexville, and all of the WJER listening area. Cloudy skies continuing with a chance of continuing rain and thunderstorms, a high 81. For tonight, you're getting more of the same rain and thunderstorms. There'll be patchy fog later in the evening with the overnight low 65. Plenty of clouds now, rain, and 69 degrees at WJER with Gloria Estefan and the Miami Sound Machine.

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1: AP News, I'm Mike Hempin. Voters are casting ballots in several key primary races today, including Minneapolis, where a left-leaning Democrat is expected to prevail in a Senate race against a moderate. In South Carolina, Lindsey Graham's sister Darlene Graham is poised to capture the special election to replace her late brother. President Trump reportedly left a NATO summit on a different plane than reporters and some staff thought.
2: The Washington Post is reporting that President Donald Trump secretly flew out of last month's NATO summit in Turkey on an alternate military aircraft due to an Iranian assassination threat. The operation involved a ruse where journalists and some White House staff believed that they were on the same plane as Trump. After boarding Air Force One, Trump was secretly transferred to a smaller Air Force C-32A via an airport catering truck. While the White House has not directly addressed that report, it issued a statement highlighting that it uses every tool at its disposal to address threats on the president. So far, no comment from the Secret Service. I'm Lisa Dwyer.
1: Russia has bombarded Ukrainian cities with missiles, drones, and bombs, killing and injuring civilians.
3: Ukraine's State Emergency Service says Russian ballistic missiles have struck Kyiv's Shevchenkivsky district. One strike hitting the grounds of a children's hospital, leaving two craters, while at another location in the capital, the strike caused destruction and a fire at a warehouse, one person being injured and taken for medical treatment, emergency officials say. However, three people, including a teenager, died in a Dnipropetrovsk region attack. Meanwhile, Ukrainian President Volodymyr Zelensky warns that Russia is receiving military help from North Korea, adding Russian forces used North Korean ballistic missiles in a recent attack on Zaporizhia, killing six people. I'm Charles de Ledesma.
1: This is AP News. AP correspondent Ben Thomas reports the lower 48 states recorded the hottest month on record in July.
4: The hottest summer prior to this past July was in 1936, the Dust Bowl year.
5: The National Oceanic and Atmospheric Administration says the contiguous United States averaged a record 76.89 degrees last month. And meteorologist Jeff Masters with Yale Climate Connection says,
4: if we're exceeding records from the Dust Bowl, that says that we're in deep trouble as far as, hey, this may be one of the coolest years we're going to experience for the rest of our lives.
5: The biggest driver, hotter nights. Nighttime lows, crucial for people and agriculture to recover from hot days, smashed the old record by 0.7 degrees. I'm Ben Thomas.
1: Congo's Ebola outbreak has claimed at least 2,000 lives, making it the fastest growing on record. I'm Mike Hempin, AP News.
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7: And on the way here from WJER News, forecaster Sherrod Weiss for the flood watch in the area. Right now, Sherrod Brown's campaign brings him to New Philadelphia as he hopes to return to the U.S. Senate. Then the Guardians head to Detroit to begin a series with the Tigers tonight. Welcome now to the WJER Noon Report, and it is Tuesday, August 11th at 12:04. We have 75 degrees. I'm Jamie Ambaugh. And looking at the weather, we've already had a few rounds of storms pass through today. Now the chance for more. It sticks around the next couple of days, and the complete forecast is on the way. So first off, though, the National Weather Service says the flood watch remains in effect for Tuscarawas County and other parts of East Central Ohio through Wednesday morning. Now forecasters say repeated rounds of rain through tonight could produce flash flooding, with another 1 to 1.5 inches of rain expected across the area. Isolated locations could see 2 to 3 additional inches. With soils already saturated, that rainfall could cause rivers, creeks, and streams to rise quickly and overflow their banks. Now, the National Weather Service also says severe thunderstorms are possible late this afternoon and evening, with damaging winds the primary threat. Wind gusts of 65 to 75 miles per hour are possible in parts of eastern Ohio if storms track farther north. Now, the Tuscarawas County Emergency Management Agency says that this morning's flash flood warning has expired, but they still urge residents to stay away and off flooded roads. EMA officials remind drivers that just 6 inches of moving water can sweep away a small car, while 12 inches can move an SUV. Officials say many counties are dealing with flooding and water rescues, so they're urging Tuscarawas County residents, don't drive through floodwater, stay safe and be smart. Sherrod Brown is trying to make inroads with Tuscarawas County voters as he seeks a return to the U.S. Senate. The Democrats spoke to an estimated 150 supporters Monday at Daily Grind Cafe in New Philadelphia. Now, Brown is running against Republican incumbent John Houston this fall. Despite Tuscarawas County voters backing Donald Trump by about 70% in 2024, Brown says he believes his message can still connect here.
8: I don't think voters voted for this war that's gone on for 5 months. I don't think they voted for higher gas prices and diesel prices. I don't think truckers voted for these diesel prices. I don't think people, I think they've not gotten what they think, what they voted for. And I know that people know I'll fight. I'll take on the drug companies. I'll take on Wall Street and fight for them as I have my whole career.
7: Now, Brown says he entered the race because he doesn't think many Ohioans feel heard in Washington.
8: I've come to Dover, New Philly for years, and Uhrichsville and Denison and all over in Strasburg. And I know this community. I've been here a zillion times. I know its hospital. I know its high schools. And I'll continue to fight for people.
7: Now, Brown lost his Senate seat in 2024 after three terms, taking about 46% of the statewide vote against Republican Bernie Moreno. New Philadelphia's newest firefighter is ready to move into her new job and out of the spotlight from her heroic actions last week. Mayor Joel Day swore in Sarah Valentine at the city's fire station Friday. Now, last Monday, Valentine, fellow Bolivar firefighter Ashley Kirtner, and Canton firefighter Kyle Gallagher were celebrated as heroes for jumping into a Canton creek and rescuing a man from his submerged vehicle. TV and radio stations and even People.com picked up on the story.
9: It's crazy. I don't know. I can't handle stardom. This is too much for me. But I just want to say thank you to everybody for all the kind words. It was 99.9% Jesus and 0.01% us. And very, very grateful that we were there at the right place at the right time, and we were given the opportunity to help him.
7: Now, Canton's fire department was responding to a 911 call, and Bolivar's firefighters, along with Lieutenant Kent Thompson, were returning from Altman Hospital when witnesses flagged them down. Valentine, a combat medic in the Ohio National Guard, is flattered by people who have said that she, Kirtner, and Gallagher were the right people in the right place at the right time.
9: Kyle was a superstar, for sure. Ashley, who is a certified diver, she's incredible. And
10: I think my military training helped prepare me for all that, too. So it was just, again, just the right combination. And Kent was fantastic letting us work, because I feel like we would have lost our minds if we had been told to stay on that bank.
7: Now, officials did not have an update on the 28-year-old man rescued from the creek. He lost control of his pickup truck on I-77, crossed the median, and crashed upside down into the creek. They say that he was transported to a Columbus area medical facility for more intensive care. Now, there was a major turn Monday in the case against two Canton police officers charged in the 2024 death of Frank Tyson. As their trial got underway, both officers took plea deals on lesser charges. Amaya Ward of ONN affiliate WKYC-TV has details.
11: Camden Birch and Bo Schoeneg were both facing reckless homicide charges. Now, neither will go to trial, and both agreed to resign from the Canton Police Department effective immediately. The two officers had been charged with reckless homicide after Frank Tyson died while in Canton police custody in April of 2024. Body camera video shows officers struggling to arrest him before he was restrained on the floor. Tyson repeatedly said he couldn't breathe and later became unresponsive. The Stark County coroner later ruled his death as a homicide.
7: The Ohio State Highway Patrol New Philadelphia Post says it plans to conduct an OVI sobriety checkpoint sometime this week in an effort to deter and intercept impaired drivers. The patrol says that it'll announce the county where the checkpoint will be held, either Tuscarawas or Carroll, one day before the operation, and then the exact location will be released on the morning of the checkpoint. The Ohio State Patrol says the enforcement effort is aimed at improving roadway safety and preventing impaired driving crashes. And the Tuscarawas County YMCA is inviting area golfers to hit the links this week for a fundraiser that supports local youth and family programs. Marketing Director Kathleen Johnson says the 25th annual Craig Rader Memorial Golf Outing will be held Thursday at Oak Shadows Golf Club. Registration begins at 9 a.m., followed by a shotgun start at 10 a.m.
12: We still have room for some more teams, so if you've got a team that you would like to play some golf, it's a great golf outing to be at. We're feeding you breakfast, lunch, and dinner, steak dinner at the end, lots of free snacks and drinks all day.
7: And Johnson says that a four-person team can register for $440, and all proceeds will benefit the YMCA's annual campaign.
12: We typically have 18 or more teams out on the course, and so we have such a good time with them. This is the Craig Rader Memorial Golf Outing. It goes directly to our financial assistance program through the annual campaign, and so it is one of our biggest fundraisers of the year.
7: Now, for more information or to register, you can contact the Tuscarawas County YMCA or visit tuskymca.org. Three Claymont High School students will represent the Twin Cities community on one of the nation's biggest stages on Thanksgiving as band members Chloe Dean, Emery Calderon, and Liberty Link have been selected to perform with Macy's Great American Marching Band during the Macy's Thanksgiving Day Parade in New York City. Now, the honor goes to about 185 top high school musicians from across the country. The students will travel to New York the Friday before Thanksgiving and spend the week rehearsing for the parade. Calderon and Link will perform on flutes, while Dean will take part in the color guard. Now, students were chosen based on musical ability, past achievements, and audition performances judged on technical skill, tone quality, and overall musicianship. And so anyone who'd like to help sponsor that trip can send donations to Claymont High School, care of band director April Leiner. Macy's Thanksgiving Day Parade steps off November 26th at 8:30 a.m., and that'll air live on NBC. All right, let's get to the weather now. Mostly cloudy skies still in the forecast today with a chance of showers and storms sticking around. Today's high about 82. Later tonight, showers and storms, mainly before 4 a.m., and a low of 65. Wednesday, there's a slight chance of showers and storms with a high of 83. By Thursday, showers and storms still possible and a high of 82. We have storms out there right now at 12:13. It's 75 degrees, and this is the Noon Report on WJER. Hey, we have sports up next, as the Browns coach Tom Monken still isn't saying who will start at quarterback as camp continues there as they get set for the preseason opener with the Bears this weekend. Plus, in baseball, the Guardians, they're in Detroit to begin a series with the Tigers, trying to get back in the Central Division race. We'll hear about that and more. It's all part of today's sports report, and that's up next.
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14: This is your Tuesday afternoon sports report. I'm Bill Hammerstrom. The Guardians start a three-game series with the Tigers in Detroit tonight. Cleveland starts the day in fourth place in the AL Central, four games behind the White Sox and a half game behind the Twins and Tigers. The Guardians have won just one of seven series since the All-Star break. That one series win was against Cincinnati, by the way. With 43 games left in the season, the Guardians can't afford to lose too many more. Detroit, meanwhile, has won five of seven series in that time. It had seemed like the two teams were heading in opposite directions, with the Tigers trading away Cy Young winner Tarek Skubal, while the Guardians traded for five players they hope can make a difference in a late-season run. Instead, the Tigers are surging and the Guardians are reeling. Cleveland manager Stephen Vogt has been saying his team is on the verge of a breakthrough.
15: There's been a little bit of trend towards this. I think, as a whole, as a team, we're trying to do too much. Everyone's trying to do just a little too much, be a little too perfect, and we just had a conversation about that in the clubhouse. And we just have to relax. We have to be ourselves. Well, who we are is good enough, and I think we've lost sight of that a little bit.
14: Tanner Bibee pitches for Cleveland tonight. He is 4-11 with a 3.85 ERA. At times, he seems unable to get run support when he pitches well. At other times, it seems like he and the bullpen can't maintain a lead when the team does score. Right-hander Drew Anderson is scheduled to start for Detroit. He's the opener, usually facing the opposing lineup one time through the order before giving way to a long reliever. His record is 4-4 with a 4.01 ERA with three starts and 38 relief appearances. The Guardians and Tigers play at 6:40, with Guardians warm-up at 6:05. Meanwhile, the Reds and Pirates were both off yesterday. In games of interest, the Twins beat the Orioles 9-5 to stay ahead of the Guardians. NFL at Browns training camp. Still no word on who will start at quarterback on Saturday. Coach Todd Monken said he expects to make a decision in the next couple of days on whether Shedeur Sanders or Deshaun Watson will take the first snaps under center against Chicago.
16: They're each going to start a game. How do I want it that way? Does that make sense? Like, it's not that some of they're each going to start a game. We're still going to go through this week, and next week we're going to have to decide when we practice against the Bills, because then you're not going to just give one practice. You're not going to give one of the quarterbacks the ones. You're going to have to rotate those guys a little bit in the preseason practice. And then after those two games, then I think we'll be closer to at least having a better idea. But one's going to start one game, and the other one's going to start the other.
14: Media covering training camp are looking for clues about which quarterback Monken likes more. Those reporters seem to think the clues point to Watson, but Monken says they are reaching. He says the cadence and operation of the offense was better under Watson.
16: I don't think I threw in there that he's better than Shedeur. I'm not sure I went that far. I thought both played really well. I mean, after the first series that Deshaun went, hell, Shedeur went in there and ripped three or four throws and was confident. Had a good base underneath him, got the ball out. Like, it was fun to watch, irrespective of the defense, just the decision making. And so, no, I wasn't saying he's better. Each of them are better at certain things than the other. That's just the way it is.
14: Monken thinks the press is reading too much into everything, like when they asked him if he told defensive end Jared Verse to start a fight with rookie left tackle Spencer Fano on Saturday.
16: No. What? You guys, I mean, I think I'm pretty smart, but that's a pretty good idea, but I did not do it that way on purpose. So it just turned out that way organically.
14: Monken said after Saturday's fight that Fano would be the starting left tackle. Rookie receiver Denzel Boston is also turning heads. Monken said the 6'4", 215-pound second-round pick out of Washington has earned a spot among the ones, leading Monken to find a new role for last year's number one receiver, Jerry Jeudy.
16: He's made a bunch of plays. I mean, I've seen it. You've seen it. He's made a bunch of plays. And we want to move Jerry around. I think Jerry is best when he's on the move. I think he's at his best when he's on the move. He's elite. He can separate. And I think Denzel has shown, hey, when you're into the boundary, I think you make contested catches. A lot of your 3-by-1 stuff may go there. So it's like, it's not final. It's just we want to see where we're at with that mix.
14: Meanwhile, second-year running back Quinshon Judkin says he's healthy after breaking his leg and dislocating his ankle late last season.
17: I mean, yeah, I feel good. I feel the same, if not better. I had an off season to prepare a long time for, and even just making it through rehab, I think that was his own journey, and then making it through that, and it's also being consistent.
14: Browns and Bears play at 1 o'clock on Saturday in Chicago. The NBA announced some schedule highlights yesterday, including an opening day matchup on October 20th between the defending champs, the Knicks, and the new-look 76ers. The Cavaliers will be in New Philadelphia 2 days later to take on LeBron James and his new team in an ESPN primetime matchup on October 22nd. The full NBA schedule will be released on Thursday. In high school sports, the Claymont girls tennis team beat Cambridge 5-0. Singles winners were Madeline Dean, Brinley Poland, and Allie Robson. Doubles winners were Aubrey Potts and Riley Tarbert, and Chloe Dean and Maddie Gladstone. Now the Associated Press is going to wrap it up with national sports news.
2: AP Sports, I'm Lisa Dwyer. Dodger fans got their first in-person look at their new superstar pitcher. While Tarek Skubal wasn't at his best, Mark Myers reports that LA fans still went home happy.
18: Skubal yielded 3 runs over 5 innings in his home debut for the Dodgers, who beat the Royals 6-5. Skubal did not factor in the decision. Freddie Freeman drove in the go-ahead run with an RBI single in the bottom of the 7th. His 3rd hit of the ball game. Max Muncy had a bases clear double. Casey's Jack Caglione and Kyle Isbell each hit 2-run homers.
2: Anthony Siegler scored from third base on a sacrifice fly without ever tagging up. Needless to say, that left everyone in Toronto a little confused. Siegler scored Boston's only run in a 2-1 loss to the Blue Jays on a chaotic inning-ending double play that resulted in a 17-minute delay as umpires sorted the whole thing out. Lisa Dwyer, AP Sports.
14: Thanks, Lisa. Another reminder tonight on WJER, Guardians baseball, they take on the Tigers in Detroit, 6:40 first pitch. Guardians warm-up starts at 6:05. Reporting for WJER Sports, I'm Bill Hammerstrom on your sports voice of the Valley.
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19: I'm Seth Sutel, and this is Markets in a Minute. Stocks are holding near their records on Wall Street, while uncertainty about the war with Iran led to more volatile trading in crude oil prices. The S&P 500 edged up 0.1% in the first hour of trading Tuesday. The index was near the all-time high it set last week. The Dow was little changed. The NASDAQ composite edged down 0.1%. The price of Brent crude briefly jumped above $90 a barrel before pulling back a little below $88 a barrel. Treasury yields eased in the bond market. The yield on the 10-year Treasury fell to 4.68%. Seth Sutel, New York.
2: President Donald Trump's social media company is going back to its roots. The parent of Truth Social says it is abandoning several new businesses, crypto, online betting, and financial services, to refocus on building up its social media platform. Part of that effort is a new paid service for Wall Street traders who want sneak peeks at the president's market-moving posts. The service has drawn criticism from government watchdogs for basically setting itself up as a paid alternative to the White House press office. Parent company, Trump Media and Technology, detailed its new plans Monday after posting higher losses in the last quarter. After closing at about $62 shortly after it went public in 2024, the stock has plunged into the single digits, wiping out billions in stock market value. I'm Lisa Dwyer.
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21: And with the following obituaries to announce, Irma Walton, age 91 of New Philadelphia, died Sunday. No public services are planned. Donations can be made to the American Heart Association, and the R.K. Lindsay Funeral Home is handling the arrangements for Irma Walton, age 91 of New Philadelphia. Gabe Ortega, age 2 of New Philadelphia, died Thursday, and a memorial service will be held at a later date in Wisconsin. The Linhart Guybe Funeral Home is handling the arrangements for Gabe Ortega, age 2 of New Philadelphia. Helen Collar, age 98 of Baltic and formerly of New Philadelphia, died Friday. She was preceded to death by her husband, Vic. And services will be held at 11 a.m. this Friday at the Linhart Guybe Funeral Home in New Philadelphia. Friends may call 1 hour prior to services Friday at the funeral home, and donations can be made to Ohio's Hospice Foundation in memory of Helen Collar, age 98, of Baltic and formerly of New Philadelphia.
20: 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The obituaries are also presented Saturdays at 9:30 and noon and Sundays at 8:30 and noon on WJER.
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3: Just a good old boy.
1: Ben Jones' first game fame is Cooper Davenport, the good old boy mechanic on the Dukes of Hazzard TV series. He later served two terms in the U.S. House, representing a district near Atlanta. Jones' wife says on social media he suffered a heart attack Sunday at their home in Washington, Virginia. Jones credited the series with pulling him out of a self-destructive alcoholic lifestyle. In a 2008 AP interview, he said many people could understand what he went through.
22: They can relate to alcoholism and all that behavior that goes with it because it's a common disease.
1: Jones said when he was sworn into Congress for his first term, he realized how far he had come. After losing in 1992, Jones ran for Congress again in 1994 and lost to Newt Gingrich. But he always embraced the role of Cooter, and after politics, opened at least three Cooter country stores. I'm Mike Hempen.
23: Astronomers say viewing conditions are promising for the Perseid meteor shower this week, peaking Wednesday night with a new moon preventing moonlight from spoiling the show, says astrophysicist Neil deGrasse Tyson.
24: Moonlight dramatically reduces how many meteors you can see. The dim ones just are completely washed out by moonlight. So on that day, it's been called by some the stargazers' heaven.
23: About 50 to 100 meteors per hour may be visible under ideal conditions.
24: Because it's summertime, people just hang out on the beach, like all night. And so that works. There's some meteor showers in the winter. No one is going to hang out on a beach after midnight. So that's what makes the Perseid meteor shower perhaps the most remembered and the most celebrated.
23: Meteor showers happen when Earth plows through trails of debris left by comets or asteroids. The Perseids come from Comet Swift-Tuttle. I'm Julie Walker.
21: WJER News time is 12:28. We have 75 degrees. And looking at the forecast, once again, the National Weather Service says the flood watch remains in effect for Tuscarawas County and other parts of east central Ohio through Wednesday morning. Forecasters say repeated rounds of rain through tonight could produce flash flooding with another 1 to 1.5 inches of rain expected across the area. Mostly cloudy skies for the afternoon with, again, that chance of showers and storms continuing all day with a high of 82 tonight. More showers and storms, mainly before 4 a.m., a low of 65 Wednesday. There's a slight chance of showers and storms with a high of 83. And Thursday, once again, showers and storms possible and a high of 82. And we still have storms out there right now, 12:29. It is 75 degrees, and that's going to wrap up the noon report. On the way, it's the Classic Canteen. And for the entire WJER News Department, I'm Jamie Hambaugh.
25: I'm Marcela Sanchez with an AP News Minute. President Trump wants changes in the way childhood vaccines are delivered.
26: At the White House, President Trump signed an executive order revamping recommendations for childhood vaccines.
27: You have the MMR. We want it in three separate vaccinations,
4: given at separate times.
26: The order will advise states to consider updating their school vaccine mandates to reflect the administration's recommendations, although separate measles, mumps, and rubella vaccines are not currently available in the United States. Public health experts have raised concerns that spacing out shots will lead to an increased risk for children who could be infected with a preventable disease before returning for another visit. The president has also been fixated on connecting autism to vaccines, despite a lack of scientific evidence. Health Secretary Robert F. Kennedy Jr. says research to identify the cause of autism is underway.
5: We will bring you actions and findings as soon as they are ready.
26: I'm Jennifer King.
25: And I'm Marcela Sanchez.
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Taking a trip to Baker Street with Jerry Rafferty, kicking off WJER's Classic Canteen on this rainy Tuesday in the Valley. Coming up as the canteen rolls on, number two in its edition for this week, we'll give you an updated check on that rainy Valley forecast and tell you how you can add your name to our endless list of winners with WJER, the voice of the Tuscarawas Valley, with one of the all-time classics on the Classic Canteen from Jim Morrison and the Doors.

0: The Moody Blues, Knights in White Satin, non-WJERs, Classic Canteen. Giving you, and now given the weather today, it may not have you thinking baseball, but nevertheless, the Akron Rubber Ducks and WJER giving you an opportunity to win a six-pack of tickets to see Northeast Ohio's leading minor league baseball team in action before the regular season comes to a close. 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All you've got to do right now is be caller number six to win six tickets, and you cannot have won anything from WJER in the past 30 days. The number to call our contest line, 330-364-WJER, 330-364-WJER, and you'll pick up a six-pack of tickets to see the Cleveland Guardians AA team, the Akron Rubber Ducks. It's all from the Rubber Ducks and WJER.
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1: WJER.

Barry, Robin, and Morris. Together, the Gibb brothers are, of course, the Bee Gees, more than a woman, on The Voice of the Valley. And we congratulate our latest winner in the WJER giveaway of 6 tickets to see the Akron Rubber Ducks. Congratulations to Patty Brink of Dover. She was caller number 6 and gets that 6-pack of tickets to see the Akron Rubber Ducks. It's all from the Ducks and WJER. Here's Queen on the Canteen.

0: WJER 100.9 FM and AM 1450, your news and information home. Speaking of news, our 1 o'clock report is coming up with the Associated Press and WJER's check-in on what's happening with our local news report as well. All from the voice of the Tuscarawas Valley.
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6: AP News, I'm Mike Kempen. A former U.S. Marine from Massachusetts who had been held in Russia for more than 4 years on disputed charges has been released. Robert Gilman's advocates announced the news this morning, days after warning he was gravely ill and at risk of dying. Gilman is a 32-year-old teacher who was detained since 2022. Senator Edward Markey of Massachusetts had called on Russia and the U.S. to work together to get him released. Trump media is scrapping some of its businesses to head off losses.
7: President Donald Trump's social media company is going back to its roots. The parent of Truth Social says it is abandoning several new businesses, crypto, online betting, and financial services, to refocus on building up its social media platform. Part of that effort is a new paid service for Wall Street traders who want sneak peeks at the president's market-moving posts. The service has drawn criticism from government watchdogs for basically setting itself up as a paid alternative to the White House press office. Parent company, Trump Media and Technology, detailed its new plans Monday after posting higher losses in the last quarter. After closing at about $62 shortly after it went public in 2024, the stock has plunged into the single digits, wiping out billions in stock market value. I'm Lisa Dwyer.
6: Sales of previously occupied U.S. homes slowed again in July. Record prices and the highest mortgage rates in more than a year proved to be insurmountable hurdles for many prospective homebuyers. The National Association of Realtors says existing home sales fell nearly 2% last month from June. Toyota is recalling about 655 Camry vehicles globally due to a display error that may deactivate safety indicators. Most of these cars were sold in the U.S. This is AP News. Many Syrians are joyful at the death sentences handed down to ousted President Bashar Assad, his brother, and an army commander.
8: The sentences at the fourth criminal court in Damascus are the first against Assad or members of his inner circle since the Assad family's five decades in power came to an end 20 months ago. Attorney Adnan Al-Masameh, who represented families of Najeeb's victims, tells the AP, "Today is the day of justice for all the wounded, martyrs, detainees and Syrians who were forced to leave the country." Protests were met by a brutal government crackdown and spiraled into a 14-year civil war that ended with Assad's ouster in a lightning rebel offensive. Nayef Abazid, who was detained at the age of 13, expresses happiness for the sentence, adding that "our biggest happiness will be when Bashar Assad is executed." Syria's new rulers have asked Russia to hand Assad over. I'm Charles de Ledesma.
6: I'm Mike Hempen, AP News.
0: WJER News Time is 103. The 1 o'clock report, a part of the Valley's best top-of-the-hour news coverage. 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
10: This is Jamie Hambaugh for WJER News. Former U.S. Senator Sherrod Brown is taking his campaign back to Tuscarawas County. The Democrat stopped at the Daily Grind Cafe in New Philadelphia Monday, speaking to a packed house as he looks to unseat Republican Senator John Houston this fall. Brown lost his Senate seat in 2024 after three terms falling to Bernie Moreno, but says what he has seen in Washington over the last 2 years pushed him to run again. Brown received about 32% of the vote in Tuscarawas County in 2024, but says he still sees a chance to gain ground locally.
11: All the people, I mean, listen to the noise in the background, 150 whatever people here in the middle of a day and feeling like they're afraid what's happening to their country, and I'm there for them.
10: Statewide, Brown finished with about 46% of the vote in his loss to Moreno 2 years ago. The Ohio State Highway Patrol and New Philadelphia Post says it plans to conduct an OVI sobriety checkpoint sometime this week in an effort to deter and intercept impaired drivers. The patrol says it'll announce the county where the checkpoint will be held, either Tuscarawas or Carroll, 1 day before the operation. The exact location will be released on the morning of the checkpoint. The State Patrol says the enforcement effort is aimed at improving roadway safety and preventing impaired driving crashes. Three Claymont High School students will represent the Twin Cities community on one of the nation's biggest stages this Thanksgiving. Band members Chloe Dean, Emery Calderon, and Liberty Link have been selected to perform with Macy's Great American Marching Band during the Macy's Thanksgiving Day Parade in New York City. The honor goes to about 185 top high school musicians from across the country. The students will travel to New York the Friday before Thanksgiving and spend the week rehearsing for the parade. Calderon and Link will perform on flutes, while Dean will take part in the color guard. The students were chosen based on musical ability, past achievements, and audition performances judged on technical skill, tone quality, and overall musicianship. And in sports, Browns coach Todd Monken still is not determined if Deshaun Watson or Shedeur Sanders will start Saturday's first preseason game at Chicago at quarterback.
12: I have not. I anticipate the next couple of days. I'm kind of going through, they're each going to start a game. How do I want it that way? Does that make sense? Like, it's not... That's something. They're each going to start a game. We're still going to go through this week and next week.
10: And on WJER today, it's the Guardians at Tigers. That game gets underway at 6:40 p.m. This now is the forecast. We'll see cloudy skies today, and after those storms this morning, still a chance of showers and storms today with a high of 82. Tonight, showers and storms before 4 a.m., a low of 65. Wednesday, a slight chance of showers and storms with a high of 83. Thursday, showers and storms possible, a high of 82. And that's a look at news for this hour. For WJER, I'm Jamie Hambaugh.
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KCM Sunshine Band kicking off our number two of the Classic Canteen on WJER. Morgan in the midday reminding you, Guardians baseball back on the radio tonight after Stephen Vogt's team playing, honestly, their most miserable stretch of the baseball season. 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It's the Guards and the Tigers tonight on the Sports Voice of the Valley.

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The late, great Roy Orbison and crying on WJER's Classic Canteen with the Valley Weather Outlook. A flood watch remaining in effect through tomorrow for all the WJER listening area, with the precipitation we've had in the last 48 hours and more that's on the way. Again, a flood watch in effect for all of the listening area through Wednesday. For the remainder of the day, cloudy today. Chance of more rain and thunderstorms, high 82. More of that tonight. Rain, thunderstorms, patchy fog later tonight, and the low 65. We've got cloudy skies now and 73 degrees in the valley with 10 cc on the canteen.

0: It is 10cc and the things we do for love on WJER's Classic Canteen. Well, can the Guardians rebound? It wasn't all that long ago that they were a first-place team in the American League Central and headed back into action tonight after an off day on Monday. They are in fourth place in the AL Central. Now, given they're only a half game out of third place and a shorter distance than that out of, or I should say not much longer of a distance out of that from second place, but things have not gone well since the All-Star break. Can they begin to rebound tonight against the Tigers, who have gone from fourth to second in the division? We'll find out. Tom Hamilton, Jim Rosenhaus, all the action. 6:05, the pregame show tonight. 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

0: WJER with the Classic Canteen and Herman's Hermits recording A Wonderful World. Coming up between now and 2 o'clock, your chance to win lunch for two at Wendy's with the Wendy's What Year Was It on the Voice of the Valley.
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1: 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D's Restaurant, located on Fillmore, right across the street from the side entrance to the Tuscarawas County YMCA. D's. Well, there was no big winner in the Powerball, so if you bought your ticket for the $905 million jackpot Monday night, that's the bad news. The good news is nobody won. Nobody in Ohio, nobody in the whole USA. So the Wednesday night jackpot at $1 billion. That's billion with the B, $1 billion for Wednesday night. It'll be the second time in 2026 that one of the big nationwide lotteries, Powerball or the Mega, has gone over $1 billion. The Mega Millions already did that. And now the Powerball reaches that number, the $1 billion jackpot for Wednesday night at 11 o'clock, the largest Powerball jackpot so far this year. That's your Classic Canteen D's Restaurant Lottery Update.
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The duo America originally began as a trio with America's Lonely People on WJER, a part of our classic canteen. Time now to give you a chance to win lunch for two from Wendy's with our Wendy's What Year Was It? Always brought to you by our Tuscarawas County Wendy's locations. And a big salute to Chris and Emily Lane for making your chance to win lunch for two possible every single day during the canteen. Here are your clues.

for today. Normally, you get three clues served up to you on the Radio Golden Platter. Today, only two. It was the year that America had that big hit with Lonely People. They, of course, had a number of hits, but that was the year we're looking for, that Lonely People was a hit. And in that same year as well, Richard Nixon gave up the presidency to Gerald Ford. What year are we looking for? If you know, call right now on the JER contest line, 330-364-WJER. 330-364-WJER. And if you've got the right answer, I have for you lunch for two from many of the Tuscarawas County Wendy's locations. Here's Barry Manilow on the canteen.

Barry Manilow still drinks, had to cancel a couple of dates, but man, cut the guy some slack. He is 83 years old. Time to tell you who our winner is today. In the Wendy's, what year was it? Congratulations from JER going out to Dover's Mark Braglin. Mark knew from the clues we were looking for 1974. So, Mark, congratulations. We appreciate you listening. You pick up lunch for two from many of the Tuscarawas County Wendy's locations. Wendy's, where their recipe is quality. I'm Morgan in the Midday, and this is Sticks to round out the canteen for a Tuesday on JER.

0: AP News, I'm Mike Kempin. Primary elections are taking place in six states today: Alabama, Connecticut, Minnesota, South Carolina, Vermont, and Wisconsin. Arizona voters will see something unusual on the Democratic ticket in November. Governor Katie Hobbs has chosen to run with a former Republican.
1: Democratic Arizona Governor Katie Hobbs has chosen John Giles, a Republican turned independent, to be her running mate in a tough re-election campaign.
2: This is a kind of a non-traditional selection, but it's a non-traditional office in the state of Arizona. So everything about this is new.
1: His name on the ticket is aimed at appealing to Republicans and conservative independents in a state that was once a GOP stronghold. Giles is a critic of President Trump and has endorsed Democrats, including Kamala Harris. The former mayor of Mesa was a registered Republican for decades until he changed his party affiliation to independent in May. The Republican nominee is U.S. Representative Andy Biggs, whose running mate is Sine Kerr, a farmer and Republican former state lawmaker. Arizona will also be electing a lieutenant governor for the first time in these elections. I am Marcela Sanchez.
0: President Trump is turning the tables on Iran over compensation demands.
3: President Donald Trump is pushing back at Iran's demands that the U.S. pay for devastation caused by 5 months of war. A spokesman for Iran's foreign ministry stressed Monday that reopening the Strait of Hormuz is tied to reparations from the U.S. and other concessions. Trump responded on social media that he now demands that Iran pay for hundreds of American troops killed and wounded by Iran-backed militia over several decades.
0: This is AP News. At least 2,000 people have died in Congo's Ebola outbreak, the fastest growing on record, according to a new count.
4: Congo government data shows a total of 4,381 confirmed Ebola cases, including 2,011 deaths, and as of Tuesday, just over 700 patients in admission and isolation. The WHO on Monday said the outbreak likely started in February, long before authorities detected it, in one of Congo's most remote and vulnerable areas. Aid workers say the outbreak continues to outpace response. It's been expanding across the five provinces affected. Many health workers have gone on strike to protest lack of payment for their work since the outbreak was declared. I'm Charles Deledesma.
0: Toyota is recalling about 655 Camry vehicles globally due to a display error that may deactivate safety indicators. I'm Mike Kempin, AP News.
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6: This is Jamie Hamboff for WJER News. New Philadelphia's newest firefighter was sworn in just days after the most intense rescue of her young career. Sarah Valentine joins New Philadelphia from Bolivar, where she'll remain a part-time firefighter. On Monday last week, she and two other firefighters pulled a 28-year-old man out of an upside-down pickup truck that was submerged in a Canton Creek. He had no pulse, but rescue workers brought him back to life on the shoreline. Officials most recently said that he was receiving care at a Columbus area facility. Valentine has only been a firefighter for a year. She is trained as a combat medic in the Ohio National Guard, which she says helped her in that situation.
7: Honestly, I didn't even think about it. I just jumped in. I feel like my friend had to tell me really what happened after, but I think it was just go for it. We just needed to go for it. He was in there. We knew what we had to do. I'm comfortable swimming, so I was ready for anything.
6: And Valentine praised the other firefighters who dove in, Kyle Gallagher from Canton and Ashley Kirtner from Bolivar, and Lieutenant Ken Thompson, who initially took charge of the situation when witnesses flagged down their ambulance.
7: It really was like just a well-oiled machine.
6: And she is grateful for the praise from everyone who saw the story online and from Bolivar Fire Chief Sean Lynch, who said he couldn't have handpicked a better group to respond.
7: That's an honor. It was an honor for him to say those things.
6: Mayor Joel Day swore in Valentine on Friday at the New Philadelphia Fire Station in front of family, friends, and members of the New Philadelphia and Bolivar Fire Departments. Golfers still have time to register for an annual event that serves as one of the biggest fundraisers of the year for the Tuscarawas County YMCA. The 25th annual Craig Rader Memorial Golf Outing is coming up Thursday at Oak Shadows Golf Club in New Philadelphia. Marketing Director Kathleen Johnson says the event benefits the Tuscarawas County YMCA, supporting programs and services for youth and families throughout the community.
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6: And teams are still being accepted for the four-person scramble, with registration costing $440 per team. But there's also a first-place cash prize of $400 for the winning team. 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And in sports, Cleveland Browns running back Quinshon Judkins says he is fully recovered from the season-ending ankle injury that cut his rookie year short. He's completed his rehabilitation, returned for summer workouts, and is currently taking part in training camp.
9: I think it feels good. I spent a lot of all season just trying to be consistent day in and day out, just putting myself and preparing myself for this type of situation where I had to physically be available and at the same time, too, just putting a lot of stress on my body. So when I came back to camp, I was ready.
6: And the Browns take on the Bears at 1 p.m. Saturday in Chicago in the preseason opener. And the Guardians open up a series in Detroit tonight against the Tigers. Here on WJER Radio, the first pitch is set for 6:40 p.m. And that's a look at news for this hour. For WJER, I'm Jamie Hambaugh.
10: Occasional showers and thunderstorms this afternoon into this evening. Thankfully, the strongest storms will be staying to our south and to our west. High temperatures in the upper 70s. Low temperatures tonight in the mid-60s. There can be areas of fog. Expected to be quieter overnight tonight. Wednesday, cloudy during the morning with areas of fog, then partly sunny in the afternoon with highs near 80. Scattered showers, thundershowers can return to the area Wednesday evening. I'm Severe Weather Team 9 meteorologist Jeff Exelon.
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0: The Rolling Stones on The Voice of the Valley, WJER. 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

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If you wait just a little while, we will bring you news from around the state with the Ohio News Network and a check on your valley forecast after Panic at the Disco. On WJER, we have high hopes. Hey!

0: I'm Kate Burdett on the Ohio News Network. In Southeast Ohio, severe storms produced heavy rain in Perry County. ONN's Jared Allen reports.
1: Severe storms knocked out power to thousands of AEP customers southeast of Columbus last night. In Perry, Fairfield, and Athens counties, storms brought down trees and power line. They also brought torrential rains, which flooded Marvin Blosser's yard and driveway near New Lexington.
2: A lot of flood water, that's for sure. I ain't never seen it like this.
1: The National Weather Service issued a flash flood emergency for Perry County at 1 this morning.
0: A Vinton County judge has issued a fourth competency evaluation for a member of the Siders family. Elizabeth Siders is one of the four adults charged with child endangerment after 16 children were removed from a house in Hamden. And Ohio Attorney General Andy Wilson has filed a motion to lead a massive class action lawsuit against the gaming platform Roblox for both failing to protect children and causing the state's teacher pension fund to take a massive financial investment loss. ONN's Tracy Townsend has more.
3: Attorney General Andy Wilson's office filed a motion on Friday accusing the company of misleading investors about child safety protections. The lawsuit says the lack of safety features over the years have left children vulnerable to exploitation. Roblox implemented age verification earlier this year. Companies said the features caused growth to drop and lowered annual revenue projection by an estimated $1 billion.
0: I'm Kate Burdett on the Ohio News Network.
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7: Occasional showers and thunderstorms this afternoon into this evening. Thankfully, the strongest storms will be staying to our south and to our west. High temperatures in the upper 70s. Low temperatures tonight in the mid-60s. There can be areas of fog expected to be quieter overnight tonight. Wednesday, cloudy during the morning with areas of fog, then partly sunny in the afternoon with highs near 80. Scattered showers, thundershowers can return to the area Wednesday evening. I'm Severe Weather Team 9 meteorologist Jeff Exelon.
8: Time for a look at the shows coming up at the Kent State Performing Arts Center here at WJER. Tonight, you still have a chance to catch the last of the summer movie musical series, Hairspray, from, I think it's 2007, that version. You can catch that show tonight at 7 o'clock at the Performing Arts Center. And a full season of shows coming up at the PAC before you know it. In September, Fleetwood Gold will entertain you with some of your favorite Fleetwood Mac songs. If you're into the sounds of Ireland, Celtic Thunder comes to the Valley in September as well. 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And if a game show is more your speed, how about The Price is Right live coming to the PAC on October 18th. 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
1: AP News, I'm Mike Hempen. Russia has released a former U.S. Marine held on disputed charges.
2: Russia has released American military veteran Robert Gilman, a former Marine who spent more than 4 years in prison on disputed charges and was said to be gravely ill and at risk of dying. Gilman, a 32-year-old teacher detained since 2022, was initially handed a 3.5-year sentence when he was convicted of beating a police officer after being taken off a train. His sentence was extended last year to 10 years. After accusations of assaulting prison guards, Gilman was among at least 8 Americans who remained in Russian custody after a series of high-profile prisoner exchanges. Gilman's family has flown to Texas to be with him, including his mother, who was in Russia attempting to see him at a hospital there. I'm Lisa Dwyer.
1: Severe weather has cut power in the Chicago area and northwestern Indiana. Dangerous storms have pummeled the region, darkening the sky and carrying extreme wind gusts across state lines. Tornado warning sirens have blasted in Illinois and Indiana. All flights were stopped by late morning at Chicago's 2 major airports. More than 500,000 customers are without power, according to PowerOutage.us. Toyota is recalling about 655,000 Camry vehicles globally due to a digital error that may deactivate safety indicators. Most of these cars were sold in the U.S., affecting over 508,000 model year 2025 through 2028 Camry hybrids. The National Highway Traffic Safety Administration says the 7-inch display can become blank at startup, and that safety indicators, such as turn signals and hazard lights, may not function as a result. U.S. stocks have been drifting below recent records. This is AP News. The man in a can with a plan seeks a parliament seat in Britain's wackiest election.
3: Timing is everything in comedy, and so it seems in British politics for a perennial joke candidate who wears a garbage can on his head. Count Binface, a self-described intergalactic space warrior, has landed in the centre of the UK's political universe ahead of a special election Thursday that was derided as a farce long before the ballot was packed with nearly 36 candidates, many from the silly end of the spectrum. Binface, who's run against prime ministers past and present, was the first to throw his cap into the ring when Reform UK leader Nigel Farage abruptly quit Parliament and said he'd seek re-election to clear his name over financial allegations. Charles de Ledesma.
1: The only person to break the sound barrier in her car has earned another world record. British driver Andy Green reached 406 miles an hour in a car powered by 2 hydrogen internal combustion engines. I'm Mike Hempen, AP News.
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7: This is Bill Hammerstrom reporting for WJER News. New Philadelphia is buying a new fire rescue vehicle despite concerns the city can't afford it. Safety Director Kevin Milligan says the city is bound to a 2023 purchase agreement that delayed the payments until after the vehicle was delivered. He says that date is coming soon.
8: If we were to forgo and say we're not going to purchase the vehicle, it would be about a $476,000 penalty that we would still have to pay from that perspective. If we were to delay it now, move it, it's probably going to cost us close to another $500,000. If you look at what it costs today to what it was when we ordered it, that's been the inflationary price. So there's some, you know, not a lot of great options.
7: All year, officials have painted a dire picture of the city's finances. On Monday, they worried about whether Goshen Township would continue paying for the city's fire service or go elsewhere when their contract expires at the end of the year. Councilman Michael Walker says the city has to pay for the new fire rescue vehicle either way.
9: We are on the hook for this thing based on what happened a number of years ago in this council chambers, which it was, you know, not a lot of us, but you know, this is the best option at this point is to get it. And if we have to sell it, then we'll sell it. But for right now, we are just on the hook.
7: Council on Monday authorized a loan to pay for the new vehicle. It would cost the city $185,000 a year over 10 years. Former U.S. Senator Sherrod Brown is reaching out to voters again in Tuscarawas County. The Democrats stopped by at the Daily Grind Cafe in New Philadelphia yesterday, speaking to a packed house as he looks to unseat Republican Senator John Houston this fall. Brown lost his Senate seat in 2024 after three terms, falling to Bernie Moreno, but says what he has seen in Washington over the last 2 years pushed him to run again.
10: It was that what was happening, the rich getting richer, the working families getting screwed, the war going on, and back then it wasn't the war. But I just saw people were saying, nope, we don't have a voice, and I thought I should step up.
7: Brown received about 32% of the vote in Tuscarawas County in 2024, but he says he still sees a chance to gain ground locally.
10: All these people, I mean, listen to the noise in the background, 150 whatever people here in the middle of the day and feeling like they're afraid what's happening to their country, and I'm there for them.
7: Statewide, Brown finished with about 46% of the vote in his loss to Moreno 2 years ago. The National Weather Service says a flood watch remains in effect for Tuscarawas County and other parts of east central Ohio through Wednesday morning. Forecasters say repeated rounds of rain through tonight could produce flash flooding, with another 1 to 1.5 inches of rain expected across the area. Isolated locations could see 2 to 3 additional inches. Officials say many counties are dealing with flooding and water rescues, and they're urging Tuscarawas County residents, don't drive through floodwater, stay safe and be smart. We'll have your forecast coming up, but first, sports. The Guardians start a 3-game series with the Tigers tonight in Detroit. 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First pitch at 6:40. Guardians warm-up starts at 6:05. The pitching matchup has Tanner Bibee for the Guardians taking on Drew Anderson for Detroit. Anderson is the opener, usually facing the opposing lineup one time through the order before giving way to a long reliever. That's all for news and sports. Weather's on the way. For WJER, I'm Bill Hammerstrom on the Voice of the Valley.
11: Occasional showers and thunderstorms this afternoon into this evening. Thankfully, the strongest storms will be staying to our south and to our west. High temperatures in the upper 70s. Low temperatures tonight in the mid-60s. There can be areas of fog expected to be quieter overnight tonight. Wednesday, cloudy during the morning with areas of fog, then partly sunny in the afternoon with highs near 80. Scattered showers, thundershowers can return to the area Wednesday evening. I'm Severe Weather Team 9 meteorologist Jeff Exelon.
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2: Hi, this is Jim Rosenhaus with your Guardians update. Pitching will be a big key for the Guardians as they push for another playoff berth. Some of the younger pitchers are reaching new territory in terms of innings pitched in a season, and General Manager Mike Chernoff talks about the game plan for the remainder of the regular season to manage those pitchers as they get deeper into it.
3: We made some moves at the deadline to try to help with it, right? We got Foster Griffin, who plugs in as one of our top starters and also gives us a little bit of breathing room on having another arm in the rotation. And I think we'll have to be thoughtful. We'll have to just keep thinking about how do we keep these guys durable, healthy, and performing. And thankfully, our managers, Voter, and our pitching group with Carl Willis doing an exceptional job of all of that.
2: Guardians back at it after an off day. Today, they'll play the Tigers in Detroit tomorrow night with a 6:40 start. With your Guardians update, I'm Jim Rosenhaus.

0: The most famous phone number in America belongs to Jenny. That's Tommy Two-Tone bringing us back to the 80s here on WJER. 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

Evan and Jaron on WJER joining us in just a few minutes. The staff from the Ohio News Network with a look at news from around the state. And our friends at Wendy's will bring us a check on our Valley forecast. 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

0: I'm Kate Burdett on the Ohio News Network. In Northeast Ohio, the Akron community is mourning the loss of 19-year-old Jair Bell, an Akron North High School quarterback who was shot to death on Sunday. David Greenberg of ONN affiliate WKYC-TV in Cleveland has more.
1: Well, Akron North's head football coach, Demonte Powell, said he got a text from Jair Bell around 1:52 on Sunday. Police say just minutes later, shortly after 2 o'clock, that is when Bell was shot and killed. Bell was a passenger in a car on Marie Avenue when two suspects began opening fire. A 17-year-old driver was not injured and drove away from the area before officers found the car. Bell was found with a gunshot wound to the head and pronounced dead at the scene. Police say the suspects are believed to be two men and are asking anybody with information to please come forward.
0: In Southwest Ohio, the trial of a man accused of killing multiple people on the grounds of the Dayton airport has been canceled and now moves directly to sentencing. ONN's Brianna Albizu explains.
2: Yesterday, Clayton Hughes changed his plea from insanity to no contest and was immediately convicted of multiple counts of vehicular homicide and other charges relating to a drunk driving incident back in April of 2024. Hughes rear-ended a pickup truck on I-70 and then fled the scene, driving onto airport grounds over 90 miles per hour. He crashed into an Enterprise rent-a-car van, killing four and critically injuring one. He faces 60 years in prison and a civil suit from the victims' families.
0: I'm Kate Burdett on the Ohio News Network.
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7: Occasional showers and thunderstorms this afternoon into this evening. Thankfully, the strongest storms will be staying to our south and to our west. High temperatures in the upper 70s. Low temperatures tonight in the mid-60s. There can be areas of fog expected to be quieter overnight. Tonight and Wednesday, cloudy during the morning with areas of fog, then partly sunny in the afternoon with highs near 80. Scattered showers, thundershowers can return to the area Wednesday evening. I'm Severe Weather Team 9 meteorologist Jeff Exelon.
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12: Good afternoon. This is Paul Keels. Following an off day, the Cleveland Guardians get back to work, beginning a series in Detroit with the Tigers tonight. Tanner Bibee to pitch for the Guardians and Drew Anderson for the Tigers. Cleveland's dropped two in a row. They're four games out of first in the AL Central and two back in the wild card standings. Meanwhile, also coming off an off day, the Cincinnati Reds will kick off a series in Chicago against the White Sox tonight. Nick Lodolo to pitch for the Reds, Sean Burke for the White Sox. Cincinnati has lost three in a row. They are six back in the wild card race. The NBA today announced their opening night schedule for the coming season, and it has LeBron James making his Philadelphia 76ers debut against the champion New York Knicks October 20th in New York. The Cleveland Cavaliers will open their season October 22nd in Philadelphia against James and the Sixers. From the NFL, the Minnesota Vikings have decided on Kyler Murray as their starting quarterback for the coming season. He was signed as a free agent after his release from the Arizona Cardinals, and Murray gets the nod over J.J. McCarthy. From college football, Ohio State safety Jalen McClain, today named on the watch list for the Werfel Award, which honors players who best exemplify service to others. Offensive lineman Carson Hinsman, Austin Saraval, and Luke Montgomery have been named to the Lombardi Award watch list. And the Northwestern football program announcing a $35 million donation over the next 3 years from a Chicago-based family intending to assist the Wildcats in recruiting support and other various football needs. This is the Ohio News Network.
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0: Olivia Rodrigo on WJER. Laurel Quillen inviting you to join us tonight for a ball game. Our Cleveland Guardians are taking on the Detroit Tigers. 6:05 is the pregame time and 6:40 is our first pitch tonight on WJER.
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1: AP News, I'm Mike Hemphill. President Trump reportedly left a NATO summit on a different plane than reporters and some staff thought.
2: The Washington Post is reporting that President Donald Trump secretly flew out of last month's NATO summit in Turkey on an alternate military aircraft due to an Iranian assassination threat. The operation involved a ruse where journalists and some White House staff believed that they were on the same plane as Trump. After boarding Air Force One, Trump was secretly transferred to a smaller Air Force C-32A via an airport catering truck. While the White House has not directly addressed that report, it issued a statement highlighting that it uses every tool at its disposal to address threats on the president. So far, no comment from the Secret Service. I'm Lisa Dwyer.
1: AP correspondent Emma Burrows reports Ukraine is targeting Russian oil facilities with long-range drones almost daily and questions whether President Vladimir Putin will keep up the war.
3: In March last year, President Trump told Ukrainian President Volodymyr Zelensky that his country was in big trouble and that it had no cards. The blow-up was serious. The Ukrainian delegation was asked to leave the White House, and Trump later seemed ready to push Ukraine into an unfavorable peace deal after meeting President Vladimir Putin in Alaska. But then Ukraine took the war to Russia. Ukraine has been striking four key categories of target, according to an Associated Press analysis of hundreds of strikes this year.
1: Russia has released an American military veteran, allowing him to return to the U.S. after 4 years of what his family and U.S. officials allege was wrongful incarceration and abusive treatment that left him near death. Robert Gilman was freed after President Trump says he spoke with Russian President Vladimir Putin. This is AP News. At least 14 miners have been found dead in a South Africa mine.
4: Police in South Africa say the miners were found dead at a disused mine near the city of Rustenburg, around 80 miles northwest of Johannesburg. No more details on their circumstances have been made available. South Africa has tens of thousands of artisan miners working illegally in gold and platinum mines that are no longer being used by mining companies. The informal miners often operate without proper safety equipment. Rustenburg is a hub for platinum mining in South Africa, which has the largest platinum reserves in the world. I'm Charles de Ledesma.
1: Sales of previously occupied U.S. homes again slowed in July. The National Association of Realtors says existing home sales fell by nearly 2% from June. Record prices and the highest mortgage rates in more than a year proved to be too much for many prospective home buyers. I'm Mike Hempen, AP News.
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6: This is Bill Hammerstrom reporting for WJER News. New Philadelphia is buying a new fire rescue vehicle despite concerns the city can't afford it. Safety Director Kevin Milligan says the city is bound to a 2023 purchase agreement that delayed the payments until after the vehicle was delivered. He says that date is coming soon.
7: If we were to forgo and say we're not going to purchase the vehicle, be about $476,000 penalty that we would still have to pay from that perspective. If we were to delay it now, move it, it's probably going to cost us close to another $500,000. If you look at what it costs today to what it was when we ordered it, that's been the inflationary price. So there's some, not a lot of great options.
6: All year, officials have painted a dire picture of the city's finances. On Monday, they worried about whether Goshen Township would continue paying for the city's fire service or go elsewhere when their contract expires at the end of the year. Councilman Michael Walker says the city has to pay for the new fire rescue vehicle either way.
8: We are on the hook for this thing based on what happened a number of years ago in this council chambers, which it was not a lot of us, but this is the best option at this point is to get it. And if we have to sell it, then we'll sell it. But for right now, we are just on the hook.
6: Council on Monday authorized a loan to pay for the new vehicle. It would cost the city $185,000 a year over 10 years. Buckeye Career Center is hosting its annual back-to-school open house tomorrow from 8 a.m. to 3 p.m. Marketing coordinator Cheyenne Carroll says the event is for students enrolled at Buckeye for the 2026-27 school year and is an opportunity for students and families to get ready before classes begin.
9: The neat thing is, you know, this is an open house feel, so you can come whenever you want between 8 and 3, but if for some reason you can't come, that's okay. This is just giving you an opportunity ahead of school to take care of these items. All of it can be done online. It's on our website. There's a back-to-school tab.
6: She says students can complete online forms, pay fees, apply for a parking pass, register for Drug-Free Clubs of America, and talk with counselors about schedules. They can also drop off tools and supplies in their career technical labs.
9: So all of those stations will be set up, and we're happy to help you do all of those things. We'll also have ice cream for our visitors, and then you can stop at the guidance office if you need to change your schedule or speak to a counselor, and the treasurer's office will be open to pay fees.
6: Carroll says Buckeye expects a record of about 1,300 students this academic year, which marks the school's 50th. Orientation days then begin on Monday of next week and continue through Thursday. The National Weather Service says a flood watch remains in effect for Tuscarawas County and other parts of east-central Ohio through Wednesday morning. Forecasters say repeated rounds of rain through tonight could produce flash flooding, with another 1 to 1.5 inches of rain expected across the area. Isolated locations could see 2 to 3 additional inches. Officials say many counties are dealing with flooding and water rescues, and they're urging Tuscarawas County residents, don't drive through floodwater, stay safe and be smart. We'll have your forecast coming up, but first, sports. The Guardians start a 3-game series with the Tigers tonight in Detroit. You can listen to it here on WJER. First pitch at 6:40. Guardians warm-up starts at 6:05. The pitching matchup has Tanner Bibee for the Guardians taking on Drew Anderson for Detroit. Anderson is the opener, usually facing the opposing lineup one time through the order before giving way to a long reliever. That's all for news and sports. Weather's on the way. For WJER, I'm Bill Hammerstrom on the Voice of the Valley.
10: Occasional showers and thunderstorms this afternoon into this evening. Thankfully, the strongest storms will be staying to our south and to our west. High temperatures in the upper 70s. Low temperatures tonight in the mid-60s. There can be areas of fog. Expected to be quieter overnight tonight. Wednesday, cloudy during the morning with areas of fog, then partly sunny in the afternoon with highs near 80. Scattered showers, thundershowers can return to the area Wednesday evening. I'm Severe Weather Team 9 meteorologist Jeff Exler.
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Music from Rihanna on WJER. Thanks so much for making us a part of your Tuesday. We have news from around the state with the Ohio News Network coming up, as well as a check on your Valley forecast on the way here on the Voice of the Valley, WJER.

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1: I'm Kate Burdett on the Ohio News Network. In Northeast Ohio, a man running across a busy highway was struck by a vehicle and is now in critical condition. Danita Harris of ONN affiliate WKYC-TV in Cleveland has details.
2: A man is in critical condition after being hit by a pickup truck while running across I-90. This happened yesterday afternoon near the East 185th Street exit. Please tell 3 News a 69-year-old was running toward the highway median for, quote, unknown reasons when the truck hit him. Speed or impairment are not believed to be factors in the crash. An investigation is ongoing.
1: In Southwest Ohio, police are actively investigating a weekend street takeover in Vandalia that blocked an intersection and drew over 100 spectators. ONN's Brianna Albizu has more.
3: The street takeover happened around 10 Saturday night at the intersection of North Dixie Drive and Beechwood Road in Montgomery County. Hundreds of people completely shut down the intersection, standing inches from spinning and drifting vehicles, doing stunts so that they could record and post the events on social media. After police arrived, most of the crowd dispersed, but the rest congregated in a Sheetz parking lot for another hour. Everyone involved could face legal consequences. Police believe this was a coordinated event.
1: And the Powerball jackpot keeps on growing after there was no winner in last night's drawing, bringing the prize to $975 million. The next drawing is tomorrow night. I'm Kate Burdett on the Ohio News Network.
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6: Occasional showers and thunderstorms this afternoon into this evening. Thankfully, the strongest storms will be staying to our south and to our west. High temperatures in the upper 70s. Low temperatures tonight in the mid-60s. There can be areas of fog expected to be quieter overnight tonight. Wednesday, cloudy during the morning with areas of fog, then partly sunny in the afternoon with highs near 80. Scattered showers, thundershowers can return to the area Wednesday evening. I'm Severe Weather Team 9 meteorologist Jeff Exelon.
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11: Good afternoon, this is Paul Keels. Following an off day, Cleveland Guardians are in Detroit, where tonight they'll begin a series with the Tigers. Guardians have dropped two in a row after a difficult weekend at home with the New York Mets, but manager Stephen Vogt has confidence his team will get back on the beam.
12: There's been a little bit of trend towards this. I think, as a whole, as a team, we're trying to do too much. Everyone's trying to do just a little too much, be a little too perfect, and we just had a conversation about that in the clubhouse, and we just have to relax. We have to be ourselves. Well, who we are is good enough, and I think we've lost sight of that a little bit.
11: Tanner Bibee to start for the Guardians in the series opener tonight. Drew Anderson on the mound for the Tigers. Cleveland 4 out of first in the American League Central and 2 back in the wild card standings. The team that Cleveland is chasing, the Chicago White Sox, who lead the AL Central, will host the Cincinnati Reds tonight in the start of a series. Nick Lodolo on the mound for the Reds. Sean Burke pitching for the White Sox. Cincinnati has dropped 3 in a row and have fallen to 6 back in the wild card race. Meanwhile, the NBA today announcing their opening night schedule for the coming season, and it'll be the Philadelphia 76ers and LeBron James making his debut in Philly against the New York Knicks. The NBA champions October 20th in New York. Cleveland Cavaliers, by the way, will begin their season on October 22nd in Philadelphia against the Sixers and James. From the NFL, the Minnesota Vikings today decided on Kyler Murray as their starting quarterback for the coming season. Murray, who was signed as a free agent after his release from the Arizona Cardinals, will get the nod for the Vikings over J.J. McCarthy. 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

0: A tune from Asia on WJER. That's the name of the band, not where the band's from. But anyway, we are the Voice of the Valley. So glad to have you with us on a Tuesday. My name is Laurel Quillen, and we've got more of your favorite music on the way on WJER.
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1: AP News, I'm Mike Hempen. Russia has released a former U.S. Marine held on disputed charges.
2: Russia has released American military veteran Robert Gilman, a former Marine who spent more than 4 years in prison on disputed charges and was said to be gravely ill and at risk of dying. Gilman, a 32-year-old teacher detained since 2022, was initially handed a 3.5-year sentence when he was convicted of beating a police officer after being taken off a train. His sentence was extended last year to 10 years. After accusations of assaulting prison guards, Gilman was among at least 8 Americans who remained in Russian custody after a series of high-profile prisoner exchanges. Gilman's family has flown to Texas to be with him, including his mother, who was in Russia attempting to see him at a hospital there. I'm Lisa Dwyer.
1: Severe weather has cut power to over 500,000 people in the Chicago area, Indiana, and Ohio. Rainstorms and extreme wind gusts pummeled the region. Tornado warning sirens could be heard. All flights were temporarily stopped at Chicago's 2 major airports. According to a power outage tracking website, more than 600,000 customers lost electricity in Illinois and Indiana. Human Rights Watch and 3 other advocacy groups have sued the Trump administration to challenge its campaign against the International Criminal Court. The complaint filed in the Southern District of New York argues that sanctions against ICC judges and prosecutors are undermining the ability to prosecute people responsible for humanity's worst crimes. About 100 firefighters from Mexico are expected to arrive to help battle a deadly wildfire that has forced 20,000 people from their homes and destroyed properties in Western Canada. This is AP News. At least 2,000 people have died in Congo's Ebola outbreak.
3: Congo government data shows a total of 4,381 confirmed Ebola cases, including 2,011 deaths, and as of Tuesday, just over 700 patients in admission and isolation. The WHO on Monday said the outbreak likely started in February, long before authorities detected it, in one of Congo's most remote and vulnerable areas. Aid workers say the outbreak continues to outpace response. That's been expanding across the 5 provinces affected. Many health workers have gone on strike to protest lack of payment for their work since the outbreak was declared. I'm Charles de Ledesma.
1: The only person to break the sound barrier in a car has earned another world record, this time in a show of force for hydrogen power. British driver Andy Green reached 406 miles an hour in a car powered by 2 hydrogen internal combustion engines. I'm Mike Hempen. AP News.
4: Good afternoon. This is the 5 o'clock report for Tuesday, August 11th. I'm Bill Hammerstrom. Coming up, we'll have your forecast as a flood watch continues into the morning. Later on in Conversation Corner, News Director Jamie Hambaugh talks to Cheyenne Carroll from Buckeye Career Center about an open house scheduled for tomorrow. In sports, we'll preview tonight's Guardians game and we'll hear the latest from Browns coach Todd Monken. But first, it's time for the news. New Philadelphia is on the hook for the purchase of a new fire rescue vehicle, despite the city's challenging financial situation. Safety Director Kevin Milligan says backing out or delaying the contract would cost the city about $500,000 in penalties or inflationary increases.
5: Do we need the vehicle? Yes, I do think it's something we are in need of. To be candid with you, if I could have delayed it and I was in a different position now, I would have delayed it a little bit maybe, but we don't have the ability under the current agreements to do that.
4: City Council back in 2023 agreed to buy the roughly $1.2 million rescue vehicle with payments not due until its delivery, which is expected next year. Councilwoman Cheryl Ramos said she did not support the purchase back in 2023.
6: I was here on council when that went on. And I voted no at the time because they didn't know how they were going to pay for it, some of the council members. It was like, oh, well, we can just resell it. And we found out you looked into that option, and it's not an option.
5: It's an option with a penalty payment.
4: The mood was somber Monday as city officials and council members discussed how they could afford annual $185,000 payments over 10 years to pay off the vehicle loan. They also discussed ongoing negotiations with Goshen and how that could impact the fire department's budget. The contract to provide fire service to the township expires at the end of the year, and officials are worried Goshen won't re-sign. That would remove a revenue source that could help pay for the vehicle purchase. Milligan said he is expecting a resolution soon. Buckeye Career Center is helping its students and families get ready for the upcoming school year. The school is hosting an open house for enrolled juniors and seniors from 8 a.m. to 3 p.m. tomorrow. Marketing coordinator Cheyenne Carroll says attendance is optional, and students may show up on their own or bring their parents.
7: You'll see several stations in the cafeteria, such as online forms, progress book. You can register for the drug-free club, and you can also get a parking pass in the cafeteria. So all of those stations will be set up, and we're happy to help you do all of those things.
4: The guidance office will also be available for students who need to discuss or change their schedules or speak with a counselor. The treasurer's office will also be open for students and families who need to pay school fees.
7: In addition to that, we will have our academic staff around the hallways to let you into the various labs and classrooms. If you've brought tools, some of those toolboxes can be pretty heavy, so it's nice to bring those ahead of the school year starting, especially if you ride a bus, and drop those off within your lab.
4: And there will be ice cream at Wednesday's open house at Buckeye Career Center. Speaking of heading back to school, we have been talking with area superintendents about their districts returning to class. In Claymont, the school district is making changes to its pickup and drop-off procedures, along with some building start and dismissal times for the upcoming school year. The intermediate building in Denison will no longer be used by students or staff after the Claymont Board of Education voted to close the building due to declining enrollment and overall costs. The first day of school in Claymont is August 20th. Superintendent Brian Wrench says some grade levels have been restructured.
8: So our high school will be 8-12. The middle school will be 4-7. The elementary, which is on Trenton Avenue, will be grades 1st through 3rd. And the primary, which is on Eastport Avenue, will remain preschool and kindergarten.
4: Because of those changes, the middle school will have new pickup and drop-off patterns.
8: Before it was on Urich Avenue. Now it's on Main Street. That will be where we drop off pickup for students, for parents who are dropping them off, so they can come up from the downtown area on Main Street, which is on the gym end, and they'll drop off there. Buses will be coming up through Urich onto 6th Street, and then from there they'll turn left or right or continue on as their pattern.
4: Wrench says several school start and dismissal times have also changed. Claymont High School's schedule remains 7:45 a.m. to 2:45 p.m. The middle school is from 7:50 a.m. to 2:50 p.m. Elementary school in Claymont will start at 8:05 a.m. and dismiss at 3:05. The primary school will begin at 8:15 and dismiss at 3:15. In state news, President Donald Trump is in Northeast Ohio. In Geneva today, he's attending the final day of the Patriot Games at Spire Academy. Dave Chudowski of ONN affiliate WKYC-TV in Cleveland has some details.
9: The Patriot Games bring together high schoolers ages 14 to 17 for events testing strength, endurance, agility, and teamwork. The event is part of the year-long celebration of America's 250th anniversary. Today's visit is not the president's first visit to Spire. He traveled there 10 years ago.
4: Thanks, Dave. ONN and WKYC-TV talked to the athletes from Ohio who were chosen to participate in the Patriot Games. Shannon Dressler is from Hudson.
10: The experience has been amazing with all the athletes. They're all very nice, and we're all supporting each other.
4: Liam Neese from Cincinnati is the male athlete who is competing.
11: The fact that I come here and everything's Patriot Games, everything's professional level with cameras everywhere is just insane.
4: 100 athletes ages 14 to 17 with 50 males and 50 females are competing in the Patriot Games in Geneva. Around this time yesterday, U.S. Senate candidate Sherrod Brown was trying to make inroads with Tuscarawas County voters as he seeks a return to the office. The Democrat spoke to about 150 supporters Monday at Daily Grind Cafe in New Philadelphia. Brown is running against Republican incumbent John Husted this fall. Despite Tuscarawas County voters backing Donald Trump by about 70% in 2024, Brown says he believes his message can still connect here.
12: I don't think voters voted for this war that's gone on for 5 months. I don't think they voted for higher gas prices and diesel prices. I don't think truckers voted for these diesel prices. I don't think people, I think they've not gotten what they voted for. And I know that people know I'll fight. I'll take on the drug companies. I'll take on Wall Street and fight for them as I have my whole career.
4: Brown says he entered the race because he doesn't think many Ohioans feel heard in Washington.
12: I've come to Dover, New Philly for years, and Uricksville and Denison and all over in Strasburg. And I know this community. I've been here a zillion times. I know it's hospital. I know it's high schools. And I'll continue to fight for people.
4: Brown lost his Senate seat in 2024 after three terms, taking about 46% of the statewide vote against Republican Bernie Moreno. Moreno visited New Philadelphia during that race. The National Weather Service says a flood watch remains in effect for Tuscarawas County and much of east-central Ohio through Wednesday morning. Another 1 to 1.5 inches of rain is expected tonight, with isolated areas possibly seeing up to 3 inches. Saturated ground could send rivers, creeks, and streams over their banks. Severe storms are also possible this afternoon and evening, with damaging winds up to 75 miles an hour. The Tuscarawas County EMA says a previous flash flood warning has expired, but urges residents to stay off flooded roads. Officials warn that just 6 inches of moving water can sweep away a small car. They say don't drive through floodwaters, stay safe, and use caution. And here is your forecast.
13: Occasional showers and thunderstorms this afternoon into this evening. Thankfully, the strongest storms will be staying to our south and to our west. High temperatures in the upper 70s. Low temperatures tonight in the mid-60s. There can be areas of fog expected to be quieter overnight tonight. Wednesday, cloudy during the morning with areas of fog, then partly sunny in the afternoon with highs near 80. Scattered showers, thundershowers can return to the area Wednesday evening. I'm Severe Weather Team 9 meteorologist Jeff Exelon.
4: 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Sports is next when the 5 o'clock report continues.
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4: This is your Tuesday afternoon sports report. I'm Bill Hammerstrom. The Guardians start a three-game series with the Tigers in Detroit tonight. Cleveland starts the day in fourth place in the AL Central, four games behind the White Sox and a half game behind the Twins and Tigers. The Guardians have won just one of seven series since the All-Star break. That one series win was against Cincinnati, by the way. With 43 games left in the season, the Guardians can't afford to lose too many more. Detroit, meanwhile, has won five of seven series in that time. It had seemed like the two teams were heading in opposite directions, with the Tigers trading away Cy Young winner Tarek Skubal, while the Guardians traded for five players they hope can make a difference in a late-season run. Instead, the Tigers are surging and the Guardians are reeling. Cleveland manager Stephen Vogt has been saying his team is on the verge of a breakthrough.
15: There's been a little bit of trend towards this. I think, as a whole, as a team, we're trying to do too much. Everyone's trying to do just a little too much, be a little too perfect, and we just had a conversation about that in the clubhouse, and we just have to relax. We have to be ourselves. Who we are is good enough, and I think we've lost sight of that a little bit.
4: Tanner Bibee pitches for Cleveland tonight. He is 4-11 with a 3.85 ERA. At times, he seems unable to get run support when he pitches well. At other times, it seems like he and the bullpen can't maintain a lead when the team does score. Right-hander Drew Anderson is scheduled to start for Detroit. He's the opener, usually facing the opposing lineup one time through the order before giving way to a long reliever. His record is 4-4 with a 4.01 ERA with three starts and 38 relief appearances. The Guardians and Tigers play at 6:40, with Guardians warm-up at 6:05. Meanwhile, the Reds and Pirates were both off yesterday. In games of interest, the Twins beat the Orioles 9-5 to stay ahead of the Guardians. In the NFL, Browns coach Todd Monken went another morning press conference without naming a starting quarterback for Saturday. Deshaun Watson and Shedeur Sanders will each start one of the first two preseason games. The first is in Chicago against the Bears on Saturday. The second is in Cleveland against the Bills 7 days later. The three-game preseason wraps up August 27th in Cleveland against New England. Monken today talked about what he wants to see from his quarterbacks in a live setting versus a practice.
16: Got to learn to get the ball out. Got to learn how to slide, right? Not going to be able to just run around. I do want playmaking ability, so there is a balance there between playmaking ability and taking some sacks. You're going to have to live with that to an extent. The other part is stacking plays where it matters, because I got the scoreboard on in terms of points you put on the board. In terms of the flow of the game, that's a big part of it. We're going to be on the road. The ebbs and flows of positive plays and negative plays, overcoming that. I think there's a part of their quarterback's body language, how they are around the team. Do I sense, hey, that's over, I've moved on to the next play? So there's a number of things you get to evaluate once you get to the closest we have in terms of games, which is preseason.
4: Reports say both quarterbacks ran horrible two-minute drills to end practice on Monday, with Monken tossing his headset in disgust. The coach said he regrets losing his patience and ending the day on a bad note.
16: Well, unfortunately, we send him back with their head coach being emotionally hijacked, which isn't a good thing, okay? So, and I told him that this morning that can't happen. I should have just gone to a different cadence. Let's let us play out the drill. I was obviously frustrated. So, again, we're never too old to learn, right?
4: The Browns and Bears play at 1 o'clock on Saturday. One team with a quarterback battle made a decision today. Vikings coach Kevin O'Connell confirmed Kyler Murray will start ahead of third-year quarterback J.J. McCarthy. McCarthy missed his rookie season out of Michigan with a knee injury, then was inconsistent in 10 starts last season while missing 7 games due to a broken hand, a concussion, and an ankle sprain. Murray was the NFL Rookie of the Year in 2019 with the Cardinals, but injuries have derailed his career since then. And his size at 5'10" had many questioning whether he could be a consistent NFL quarterback. The Vikings are going to find out. The NBA announced some schedule highlights yesterday, including an opening day matchup on October 20th between the defending champs, the Knicks, and the new-look 76ers. The Cavaliers will be in New Philadelphia 2 days later to take on LeBron James and his new team in an ESPN primetime matchup on October 22nd. The full NBA schedule will be released on Thursday. In high school sports, the Claymont girls tennis team beat Cambridge 5-0. Singles winners were Madeline Dean, Brinley Poland, and Allie Robson. Doubles winners were Aubrey Potts and Riley Tarbert, and Chloe Dean and Maddie Gladstone. Another reminder, the Guardians play tonight at 6:40. Guardians warm-up starts at 6:05 right here on WJER. With your Tuesday afternoon sports report, I'm Bill Hammerstrom. Coming up next, obituaries, when the 5 o'clock report continues.
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4: We have the following obituaries to report. Shirley Burdett, age 91, of Denison, died Monday. She was preceded in death by her husband, Ray. A service is scheduled for 11 a.m. Friday at R.K. Lindsay Funeral Home. Calling hours are from 4 to 7 p.m. Thursday at the funeral home. Donations can be made to Ohio's Hospice or the Breast Cancer Research Foundation. Again, R.K. Lindsay Funeral Home is handling the arrangements for Shirley Burdett, age 91, of Denison. Carol Barr, age 88, of Canton, died Sunday. She is survived by her husband, Roy, and preceded in death by her first husband, David Patrick. A service is scheduled for 11 a.m. Saturday at Linhert Guybe Funeral Home. Calling hours are from 10 to 11 on Saturday at the funeral home. And again, Linhert Guybe Funeral Home is handling the arrangements for Carol Barr, age 88, of Canton. Don Patterson, age 85, of Dover, died Monday. He was preceded in death by his wife, Roseanne. A service is scheduled for 11 a.m. Thursday at Guybe Funeral Center in Dover. Calling hours are from 10 to 11 on Thursday at the funeral home. Donations can be made to the Tuscarawas County Humane Society. And again, Guybe Funeral Center in Dover is handling the arrangements for Don Patterson, age 85, of Dover. Flora Jackson, age 88, of Florida, formerly of New Philadelphia, died in July of last year. She was preceded in death by her husband, Lynn. A local memorial service will take place at 11 a.m. on Wednesday at the First Presbyterian Church in New Philadelphia. Calling hours are from 10:30 to 11 on Wednesday at the church, and Linhart Guybe Funeral Home is handling the arrangements for Flora Jackson, age 88, of Florida, formerly of New Philadelphia. Corey Ross, age 36, of East Sparta, died on Tuesday, August 4th. No public services are planned. Linhart Guybe Funeral Home is handling the arrangements for Corey Ross, age 36, of East Sparta. Betty Render, age 94, of Dover, died Saturday. She was preceded in death by her husband, Ron. Services will be held at Ohio Western Reserve Cemetery in Rittman. Donations can be made to Hospice or the Wounded Warrior Foundation. Linhart Guybe Funeral Home is handling the arrangements for Betty Render, age 94, of Dover.
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4: 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I'm Bill Hammerstrom. Up next, News Director Jamie Hambaugh is in the Conversation Corner talking to Cheyenne Carroll with Buckeye Career Center about their open house tomorrow. That's next when the 5 o'clock report continues.
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0: Europe. I'm Jamie Hambaugh, your host. With us, Cheyenne Carroll. 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
1: Thanks, Jamie.
0: All right, so as we get ready for another school year to start, tell me, what's it like over there right now? What's happening there in the hallways and at the school?
1: Well, I'll be honest, I still have my tennis shoes on from our setup process earlier. Forgot to change those as we prepare for tomorrow's back-to-school open house. August 12th, we will have students in the building for kind of like an orientation day, but it's an opportunity to have their parents come in as well. So as we speak, that's what's happening. Those last minute touches. There was some white paint going on some walls this morning. We were hanging signs, setting up tables. So really, the year starts for us tomorrow, as if it hasn't already. We'll have students and parents in the building, and we're excited. We're ready.
0: Yeah, I'm sure all kinds of work goes into place, making everything ready for it. You guys are all running around there. But you'd mentioned the back to school open house. So give us the details on that and what's taking place.
1: Sure. So families can come in between 8 and 3, and this is for students who are enrolled this school year. They can come on their own, or they can bring their parents if they would like, and we'll have a bunch of stations set up. You should come through the cafeteria. We'll give you a map and a checklist for the day, and you'll see several stations in the cafeteria, such as online forms, progress book. You can register for the drug-free club, and you can also get a parking pass in the cafeteria. So all of those stations will be set up, and we're happy to help you do all of those things. We'll also have ice cream for our visitors, and then you can stop at the guidance office if you need to change your schedule or speak to a counselor, and the treasurer's office will be open to pay fees. In addition to that, we will have our academic staff around the hallways to let you into the various labs and classrooms. If you've brought tools, some of those toolboxes can be pretty heavy, so it's nice to bring those ahead of the school year starting, especially if you ride a bus, and drop those off within your lab.
0: So who's that for tomorrow? All high school students?
1: Yep, that's for all of our juniors and seniors who are registered for this coming year. And the neat thing is, you know, this is an open house feel. So you can come whenever you want between 8 and 3. But if for some reason you can't come tomorrow, that's okay. This is just giving you an opportunity ahead of school to take care of these items. All of it can be done online. It's on our website. There's a back to school tab. And literally everything is a clickable link that you can take care of. But the first week of school, we will also be doing all of these things with the students if they didn't get them taken care of in advance.
0: Okay, so that's next week already, the first week of school. And as you guys always do, you have kind of staggered start dates, so not everybody comes back at once.
1: That's right. We'll have about an average of 300 students each day. So August 17th is Indian Valley, Dover, and Connaughton Valley. August 18th is New Philly, Strasburg, Highland, Sandy Valley, and Garraway. August 19th is Carrollton, Claymont, and TCC. And then August 20th is Newcomerstown, Tuskegee Valley, our homeschooled and digital students, and then any other district that was not previously mentioned. So we break it down. You come on that day. So say you're an Indian Valley student, you would come on Monday. We won't see you back until Friday, August 21st, and that's when all students report. So these orientation days is what we call them. They are just like a normal school day. You follow your schedule as you normally would, but then you only come that one day until Friday, and that's when we'll have a record-setting 1,300 students in our building.
0: 1,300?
1: Yep, we are around that number, give or take. We still have people registering for classes, so we are just about at 1,300, and that is the most, and it's fitting as we celebrate our 50th anniversary.
0: It's a record. Up by about how much, do you know?
1: About 200 students from last year.
0: Really?
1: Yep,
0: okay.
1: Our numbers are, they've grown every year for the last 10 years. We look back to when Mr. Alsep started, and we were about 600 students in the entire building. Well, now we have over 600 students registered in just the level one junior class. So we're really excited about that. We've continued to grow and add on, and that makes it possible to add these extra students to our building.
0: Where's the credit go for that? The success here.
1: You know, career tech across the state of Ohio is just booming. Everyone is dealing with the same problem, and it's a great problem to have. And we're lucky that the state supports us with grants and funding. You know, I have to say marketing is a big part of that. We do a lot of recruitment efforts, but our teachers are awesome, and they do the recruitment as well when we bring in eighth graders and sophomores. So it's a group effort, a team effort, but there's a lot of things that we credit that to, and those are just a few.
0: Okay, so we have the staggered start dates, then everybody's back together, you're saying Friday?
1: Correct, yep.
0: So what's that like on Friday then, having a packed house again?
1: Yeah, it's busy, to say the least. Lunch is always interesting. We have three lunch periods, so usually we've got to be creative about where we put everyone. But we have a lot of students who will go out to work full-time who are seniors, so they might be with us for a couple of days at the beginning of the school year. And once they leave to go out to work, it clears out just a little bit. Parking is always frustrating that first Friday when we have everyone, but I promise it levels itself out once we figure out what students are going out to work full time, who's coming in half a day from college classes. So bear with us. You know, we like to tell the students and the parents it will be busy those first few days that we have everyone, but it does level out and it's not as stressful once you get into that next week.
0: And then the adult education programs, those are also starting up.
1: Yeah, so adult ed programs will start up. If you're interested in registering, we still have openings in all of our full-time programs for adult education. And we're also taking registration for the part-time classes that begin here in the fall. So those are all listed on our website. You're welcome to call, though, and talk to adult education if you have questions, because we want to get you registered as soon as possible.
0: Okay, let's mention again the open house, the back-to-school open house. That is tomorrow.
1: Tomorrow,
0: 8
1: yep.
0: 8 to 3.
1: 8 to 3. Okay. And you can just park in the front, although if that's, you know, full, go into any parking lot, come in the doors, and just make sure you make your way to the cafeteria to check in.
0: And then school starts next week.
1: It does.
0: All right, anything else we need to know?
1: I think that's everything. I will say the website is BuckeyeCareerCenter.org. Phone number 330-339-2288 for any questions you might have. If you're trying to call us tomorrow during the open house, it may be hard to reach someone because we are all running stations in the cafeteria. So your best bet is just to come in and see us.
0: There you go. And that's going to wrap up Conversation Corner here on WJUR with Cheyenne Carroll from Buckeye Career Center, their marketing coordinator. Cheyenne, thank you for stopping by.
1: Thank you.
0: And for WJER, I'm Jamie Hamball.
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0: Irene Cara takes us back to the 80s on WJER. Stick around, Guardians fans. We've got a baseball game tonight against the Detroit Tigers. 6:05 is when we'll get you all warmed up with that pregame show. 6:40 is the first pitch time tonight on the radio for the Cleveland Guardians on WJER.
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2: AP News, I'm Ben Thomas. A day of violent weather in the central U.S. Jennifer King on who's been getting hit.
3: Illinois and Indiana are reporting damage from a storm system with pummeling rain and wind gusts up to 80 miles per hour. Ohio's Governor Mike DeWine warned residents about the severe weather sweeping eastward.
4: We are in a very dangerous weather situation that really involves all of Ohio.
3: DeWine spoke from an emergency operations center in Columbus.
4: The flooding danger is going to continue to go up for a while.
3: Near Chicago, tornado sirens sounded and flights were temporarily suspended Tuesday at the city's two major airports. More than 780,000 customers in Illinois, Indiana, and Ohio lost power. Footage shows damaged roofs, flooded roads, and trees tangled in power lines. 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I'm Jennifer King.
2: Crews continue to search the rubble in Colombia left by yesterday's 7.4 magnitude earthquake. President Abelardo de la Espriella says at least 181 people have died, with nearly 200 missing. But civilian-run databases suggest the number of missing could be closer to 4,000. Maria Jose Torres Macho is the UN's top official in Colombia.
5: We know more about what is the impact in the capital cities, but less in the rural, remote areas that are also affected by the situation of conflict in Colombia. So we are very much following up on that.
2: In the Middle East, signs of escalation. Authorities in Yemen say Iranian-backed Houthi rebels killed at least six people when they fired missiles on a vessel in the Bab al-Mandeb Strait. Meanwhile, oil prices climb. The international standard Brent crude up 1.4%, settling just below $89 per barrel. U.S. gasoline prices edged higher. AAA puts the average just above $4.01 per gallon for regular grade. On Wall Street, stocks slip. The S&P and the Dow each down about 0.3%. The Nasdaq, 0.6%. This is AP News. It's one of the busiest days left on the summer political calendar, with six states holding primary elections. Democrats have a close eye on moderate versus progressive matchups in Minnesota's Senate race and Wisconsin's governor's race. Voters in Vermont, Connecticut, Alabama also casting ballots. And Jennifer King has a look at South Carolina.
3: Voters have 10 Republican candidates in Tuesday's special election primary to replace the late U.S. Senator Lindsey Graham. Senator Darlene Graham, his sister, appointed to fill the vacant seat, has President Trump's endorsement. She spoke at the renaming ceremony for Joint Base Lindsey Graham.
6: What an honor for my brother, and what a tribute to his 33 years of service.
3: Challengers include Congressman Russell Fry and Ralph Norman, former Governor Mark Sanford, and business owner Mark Lynch. The winner will face Democratic nominee Annie Andrews, a Charleston pediatrician. I'm Jennifer King.
2: The latest at APnews.com. I'm Ben Thomas. Thanks for listening.
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10: This is Bill Hammerstrom reporting for WJER News. New Philadelphia is on the hook for the purchase of a new fire rescue vehicle, despite the city's challenging financial situation. Safety Director Kevin Milligan says backing out or delaying the contract would cost the city about $500,000 in penalties or inflationary increases.
11: Do we need the vehicle? Yes, I do think it's something we are in need of. To be candid with you, if I could have delayed it and I was in a different position now, I would have delayed it a little bit maybe. But we don't have the ability under the current agreements to do that.
10: City Council back in 2023 agreed to buy the roughly $1.2 million rescue vehicle, with payments not due until its delivery, which is expected next year. Councilwoman Cheryl Ramos said she did not support the purchase back in 2023.
12: I was here on council when that went on, and I voted no at the time because they didn't know how they were going to pay for it. Some of the council members. It was like, oh, well, we can just resell it. And we found out you looked into that option, and it's not an option.
11: It's an option with a penalty payment.
10: The mood was somber Monday as City officials and council members discussed how they could afford
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Duran Duran and Come Undone. We are the voice of the Valley, WJER, Laurel Quillen with you on a Tuesday. So glad you could join us. In a little while, we've got the Cleveland Guardians going on tonight. They have a game as they take on the Detroit Tigers this evening. 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News and weather just minutes away. 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

0: I'm Kate Burdett on the Ohio News Network. In Northeast Ohio, the Akron community is mourning the loss of 19-year-old Jair Bell, an Akron North High School quarterback who was shot to death on Sunday. David Greenberg of ONN affiliate WKYC-TV in Cleveland has more.
1: Well, Akron North's head football coach, Demonte Powell, said he got a text from Jair Bell around 1:52 on Sunday. Police say just minutes later, shortly after 2 o'clock, that is when Bell was shot and killed. Bell was a passenger in a car on Marie Avenue when two suspects began opening fire. A 17-year-old driver was not injured and drove away from the area before officers found the car. Bell was found with a gunshot wound to the head and pronounced dead at the scene. Police say the suspects are believed to be two men and are asking anybody with information to please come forward.
0: In Southwest Ohio, the trial of a man accused of killing multiple people on the grounds of the Dayton airport has been canceled and now moves directly to sentencing. ONN's Brianna Albizu explains.
2: Yesterday, Clayton Hughes changed his plea from insanity to no contest and was immediately convicted of multiple counts of vehicular homicide and other charges relating to a drunk driving incident back in April of 2024. Hughes rear-ended a pickup truck on I-70 and then fled the scene, driving onto airport ground over 90 miles per hour. He crashed into an Enterprise rent-a-car van, killing four and critically injuring one. He faces 60 years in prison and a civil suit from the victim's families.
0: I'm Kate Burdett on the Ohio News Network.
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5: Occasional showers and thunderstorms this afternoon into this evening. Thankfully, the strongest storms will be staying to our south and to our west. High temperatures in the upper 70s. Low temperatures tonight in the mid-60s. There can be areas of fog. Expected to be quieter overnight tonight. Wednesday, cloudy during the morning with areas of fog, then partly sunny in the afternoon with highs near 80. Scattered showers, thundershowers can return to the area Wednesday evening. I'm Severe Weather Team 9 meteorologist Jeff Exelon.
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8: We've almost made it there the weekend, and it's going to be worth waiting for because Friday night we're going to celebrate Def Leppard's Hysteria nearly 40 years later as our UCR Album of the Week, and we'll be joined by Def Leppard's Phil Collin as well. But let's not get too far ahead of ourselves because tonight we're going to do things like celebrate the Ramones, plus we will pay tribute to the great Glenn Hughes of Deep Purple fame, and we'll dig out deep cuts by Aerosmith and Emerson, Lake & Palmer. It's Matt Wardlaw. 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
9: Good afternoon. This is Paul Keels. Following an off day, Cleveland Guardians are in Detroit, where tonight they'll begin a series.

0: Series with the Tigers. Guardians have dropped two in a row after a difficult weekend at home with the New York Mets, but manager Stephen Vogt has confidence his team will get back on the beam.
1: There's been a little bit of trend towards this. I think, you know, as a whole, as a team, we're trying to do too much. Everyone's trying to do just a little too much, be a little too perfect, and we just had a conversation about that in the clubhouse, and we just have to relax. We have to be ourselves. Well, who we are is good enough, and I think we've lost sight of that a little bit.
0: Tanner Bibee to start for the Guardians in the series opener tonight. Drew Anderson on the mound for the Tigers. Cleveland four out of first in the American League Central and two back in the wild card standings. The team that Cleveland is chasing, the Chicago White Sox, who lead the AL Central, will host the Cincinnati Reds tonight in the start of a series. Nick Lodolo on the mound for the Reds. Sean Burke pitching for the White Sox. Cincinnati has dropped three in a row and have fallen to six back in the wild card race. Meanwhile, the NBA today announcing their opening night schedule for the coming season, and it'll be the Philadelphia 76ers and LeBron James making his debut in Philly against the New York Knicks, the NBA champions, October 20th in New York. Cleveland Cavaliers, by the way, will begin their season on October 22nd in Philadelphia against the Sixers and James. From the NFL, the Minnesota Vikings today decided on Kyler Murray as their starting quarterback for the coming season. Murray, who was signed as a free agent after his release from the Arizona Cardinals, will get the nod for the Vikings over J.J. McCarthy. 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

0: glad we could be together on a Tuesday at WJER. Perhaps you are on your way to the PAC at the Performing Arts Center at Kent State Tuscarawas. They are wrapping up their summer movie musical series tonight with a show at 7 o'clock. Still time to get there to enjoy John Travolta in Hairspray. That's going to be a great time. Hope to see you there this evening. And coming up for the upcoming season at the PAC, they have announced some great shows: Asleep at the Wheel, Celtic Thunder, Fleetwood Gold. Also coming to the PAC, if you like classic rock, perhaps you already have your tickets for Kansas, Three Dog Night performing as well in November. Country fans, Ashley McBride is coming to town, and there is a whole lot more. 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

0: It doesn't take much for me to be misunderstood. That is a standard feature here with Wardlaw. Good evening to you all. We are going to get into some fun mischief tonight, including some rare stuff on UCR Backstage. We'll talk more about that shortly. Thank you for being here with us at Ultimate Classic Rock.
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Okay, so we have a treat for you later tonight on UCR Backstage. We are going to go back to 1978 for some rare live Aerosmith that you probably haven't heard. So get ready for that. In the meantime, we're going to revisit another era of Aerosmith by request. Here's one from Pump for Katie, and it's Ultimate Classic Rock.

0: We've talked about this before, but I have a new story on the subject. I want to know if you've ever gone on a date just for the free food. There is a name for doing that. We're going to talk about what that name is next at Ultimate Classic Rock.
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17: 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They hear you.
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19: Occasional showers and thunderstorms this evening. Mostly cloudy overnight tonight with areas of fog late. Low temperature in the mid-60s. Wednesday, cloudy during the morning with areas of fog. Then partly sunny in the afternoon with highs near 80 degrees. Scattered showers, thundershowers return Wednesday evening into Wednesday night. Low temperature 65. Thursday, partly sunny. A few showers or thundershowers in the afternoon Thursday with a high of 82. I'm Severe Weather Team 9 meteorologist Jeff Exelon.
20: We've been in the radio business since 1950. We are the voice of the valley, WJER.

Okay, so we talked about this a while back, but I don't think I've ever heard it called this before. And there's a new survey that reveals that people are still doing this. It is called a foodie call, which is what you think it is. People who go on dates just to get a free meal. 30% of people surveyed say that they've done it. And it's not just young people, by the way, because I saw you folks moving to just blame the young people right away. The survey says it is people of all ages. And as far as location, Western daters have done it the most, 35%. Southern folks are in second place with 30% saying that they've done it. And all of them make the Midwesterners look pretty darn well-behaved, with only 22% of the people from the Midwest admitting that they are guilty, which, if we're being honest, probably means that the other 78% are lying. It's Wardlaw, always here with the positive outlook, I know. But the foodie call, that is cold as ice from where I'm sitting. This is Ultimate Classic Rock.